0: Welcome back, Dragon fans, as we enter the second quarter right here. Dragons got themselves deep in a hole. We're trailing 7-0 here at the start of the second quarter, deep in our own territory around the 5-yard line. As it's going to be third down, actually, it's just outside the ball's going to be at the 12-yard line? Nope. Now they're moving the stick. Ball's going to be at the 8-yard line. It's going to be 3rd and 10. Chance Hopper still in at quarterback. Going to have two receivers to the near, one to the far.
1: Looks like we're spreading it out just a little bit more. Trey Chapman's in the slot. Blaze McCary, the near side wideout. Carson Crabtree up top.
0: Zaire Williams, the lone back in the backfield, flanking Hopper's right. Chance is going to take it, drop straight back. Now he starts to scramble. Avoids one tackle, looking to throw back across the field. It's going to be complete to Trey Chapman.
1: Nice.
0: Right at the first down marker. Let's see where they – oh, they're going to mark him short. Holy cow, that is way short. It's going to be about a yard short. Going to be 4th and about 1. Man, I thought that was closer than that.
2: Yep.
0: But it's going to be 4th and 1. Looks like we're going to bring the punt team out.
1: Good effort by Chance Hopper rolling out. Chance is left-handed, rolling out to his right. Kind of an awkward position to throw the football. Makes a good throw to Trey right at the sticks.
0: Threw it across his body, back across the field. He is outside the hash. Trey caught it around the hash mark.
1: Just a tad short.
0: Hopper standing at the 3-yard line, waiting to punt this ball away. It's going to be a bounces back there too. He's going to get a nice punt off. Going to be taken at the Dade County, at the Dragon 46-yard line.
1: All right, Dragon defense going to come back out. Try to get something working here. Again, a lot of fresh faces on both sides of the ball. Going to run out there, Cohen Treglone and Peyton Newberry right now at linebacker. Again, 4 sophomores as your starting secondary. Blaze McCary, Chance Hopper, Trey Chapman, and then Hayden Reese, who didn't get a whole lot of playing time last year but has stepped up big time at one of those safety spots.
0: Dade County, 2 receivers to the near, 1 to the far. Quarterback's going to roll to the near side. Got pressure in his face right there. Going up for number 1. It's going to be over his head. Had Carson Crabtree. No, that's Blaze.
1: Yep.
0: Was in coverage right there. Little bit of Blaze got some good speed, but man, that's a big size difference between him and number 1.
1: Yeah, 1 is a long, lanky kid. I don't even know how tall. 6'3", 6'4".
0: Going to bring up 2nd down. 2nd and 10.
1: Well, maybe taller than that. Another fresh face on the defense. Number 16, our kicker, Spencer Baker, starting the outside linebacker this season.
0: Dade's going to have trips to the near side, 1 receiver to the far side. It's going to be a hit. Ball's on the ground. Did he catch it? We pick it up. Oh, they're going to call it incomplete. Hit number 1 in the hands. We hit him as he caught it. Ball popped out, hit the ground. Blaze picked it up, hoping it was going to be a fumble, but they're going to blow it dead. It's going to bring up 3rd and 10. Blaze come up, man.
2: Yeah.
0: 1 got a little shook right there.
1: Yeah, great
0: probably
1: job.
0: Probably close to having his breath knocked out of him, man. He hit him right in the ribs.
1: Yeah, Blaze and Chance coming up quick. We're not going to be lacking for speed in the secondary this year, that's for sure.
0: Yeah. 3rd and 10. Dade breaks the huddle, going to bring 1 receiver to the near side, 1 to the far.
1: Big 3rd down, need to get a stop here.
0: Tied in on the near side, 1 back. This time they're going to run it, number 20. No, quarterback's going to keep it. Flag come out, blowing it dead. Going to be a false start against Dade. Going to back them up, going to be 3rd and 15. Going to back them up to midfield to the 50.
1: Yeah, just a little read option. Number 6, their quarterback, who's very athletic. We're just going to try to take off. Spencer had that locked up from the get-go. Going to push them back a little bit, though. Caden Allen's going to sub in. That's another one of those big 6 on the defensive front. Big 69 man on the left side over here.
0: Dade County going to come out, same formation. This time they take the tight end and put him on the left side of the line, bring the up back to the right side. Quarterback's going to take it, going to fake it. Now he's going to try to run off to the other side. This time Spencer gets held up, but we're going to run him out of bounds just across the 45 at the 44. It's going to bring up fourth and about 8.
1: Yeah, good tackle over there on the far sideline by Hayden Reese.

0: Yeah, we're used to that. For years, I feel like we've had a quarterback and punter back all the way in 18 when Trevor Thomas manned both of those spots. Sam Ross.
1: Very common thing. Chance Hopper.
0: Yeah, very common thing for the Dragons.
1: He's going to take it. He is going to punt it away. It's going to be an end-over-end kick. Going to go out of bounds. Chance is going to let it get into the end zone. I thought it was headed more towards the sideline there, but it didn't. It just kind of turned and went upfield. Chance turns his back kind of in front of one of the players and blocks it from letting them touch it, really. That's a good job by playing a heads-up play by Chance right there.
0: Yeah, well, that ball changed direction quick on him. Good punt. Low, end over end. Got a good roll on it. But nevertheless, Dragons going to start back out on the 20.
1: 9:46 to go in the half. We still trail 7-0. They scored on their first possession, first play of their first possession. Dragons just can't get anything going. We'll get something going, then we'll just shoot ourselves in the foot. Looks like Chance Hopper's still going to be back there at quarterback.
0: Yeah, we haven't had that big play yet.
1: Zaire Williams, a lone back there. Chance in shotgun. Going to have two receivers to the near, one to the far, moving right to left, the Dragons are. Now we're going to send Trey Chapman in motion. Going to pitch it to him. Nope, we're going to fake it to him. Give it to Zaire. Spins off one tackle. Spins off another tackle. Going to be taken down around the 25. Going to be a 5-yard gain. Going to be second and five.
0: It's a good little sidestep by Zaire, followed by two good spin moves to evade the defender. Zaire's got a quickness.
1: I really thought he pitched that to Trey as he went in front of him.
0: Yeah, it did look like it, didn't it? Yeah, send Trey in motion, then hand it off to Zaire. Got a wealth of talent in the backfield.
1: Same formation, two to the near, one to the far. Zaire still the Dade County. He's going to have to make a substitution. They stop play. Trainer goes out there, but he's going to walk off. Reset.
0: Got Trey in the slot over here with Michael Barker. The transfer from Rome.
1: Try to go on a hard count this time. Do they jump? Yep, they jump. I didn't see the flag come out, but they're going to say Dade got into the neutral zone. That's going to give us a free first down. It's going to put it up at the 30. And that is going to be a first down. I didn't say the chain crew wasn't going. Yeah. I thought, man, are they going to motion them on or what?
0: Yeah, they're taking a minute.
1: I mean, we started at the 20, now it's at the 30. That's 10.
0: Barker's going to exit the game. In comes Blaze McCary.
1: Two receivers to the far, one to the near. Zaire still the lone back in the backfield. He's flanking Hopper's left. Hopper's going to take it and going to give it to Zaire off to the right side, trying to get to the corner. Turns it. He's across the 40. Going to be dragged down from the back around the 44-yard line. It's going to be a gain of 14. First down for the Dragons.
0: Yeah, great run by Zaire. Best offensive play of the night. Just ran right off that right tackle, cut up field.
1: Going a little quicker now. Break the huddle. Two receivers to the far, one to the near. Zaire still back in the backfield.
0: Got Tyler Barkley, you're up back on the right side.
1: Chance goes up, calls a play change, going to move Zaire over to his right. Now it's just going to be a quarterback keeper off to the right. Chance puts his foot in the ground, going to get upfield, going to get maybe 4 to 5. We'll see where they mark it. I think it's going to be a gain of 5 up to the 49-yard line. It's going to be second and 5.
0: Yeah, good call by Chance there.
1: Man, we need a squeegee for the outside of this window.
0: Yeah, Chance motions over, moves Zaire from the left to the right. Runs it right up Zaire's back on the right side.
1: Two receivers to the near, one to the far. I like that we're going a little quicker now. Chance is going to take it, going to give it. Nope, fake it to Zaire. Chance is going to keep it off to the right side. Makes one man miss. Got the first down. He's across the 50, across the 40, 30. Oh, going to be
0: attaboy.
1: Shoestring tackled around me. If I can see through this wet window. Chance gets up a little gimpy.
0: Oh, yep. Looks like Riley's going to come back in.
1: It's going to be a first down around the 20,

0: 23-yard line. I can't, honestly, I cannot see through this glass anymore. Riley's going to stay in shotgun. Zaire is the long back in the pistol. Going to give it to Zaire off to the left side. Going to get outside, puts his foot in the ground, gets upfield, gets across the 15. It's going to be close to a first down. He may be a yard short.
1: Yeah, Zaire just runs right off the left side. Good to see number one Chance Hopper coming back into the game after that great read and run up the far sideline.
0: Somebody, Dade County is going to call a timeout. 6:43 to go. Dade County leads this 7-0. Dragons got their best drive of the night. Got it inside the 15 at the 12-yard line. Timeout on the field. We'll take one also. 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
0: Welcome back, Dragon fans. 6:43 to go in the half. Dade County's winning 7-0, but Pepperell's got their best drive going of the night. We got it down inside the 15 at the 13-yard line. It's going to be 2nd and 1.
1: Yeah, anchored by a couple big runs from Zaire Williams along with Chance Hopper with a big one.
0: Looks like Chance is going back to quarterback.
1: Yeah, been able to call plays a little bit quicker, move a little bit quicker with the tempo. Chances got one extra year in this offense.
0: Two receivers.
1: And Riley.
0: Two receivers to the far, one to the near. Zaire Williams still the single back back there in the pistol. Got a flag coming. Be false start against the Dragons. Going to back us up, man. We'll keep shooting ourselves in the foot. I'm wondering if that was on Zaire. He started moving a little bit quick back there in the backfield.
1: Yeah, I thought the same thing.
0: Bad thing about high school, they don't call who the penalty's on.
1: Right. Yeah, it looked like he moved about a half step early.
0: It's going to back us up 5. Now it's going to be 2nd and 6. Going to put the ball back at the 17-yard line.
1: Yeah, still running with a 3-receiver set of Blaze, Trey, and Carson.
0: Hopper's going to take it, going to give it to Zaire right up the middle. Man, he fought a great block, puts his foot in the ground, gets upfield, spins off a block, gets inside the 5. We'll see where they mark it around the 2 or 3 yard line, but it is going to be 1st and goal. Man, he just had a sliver.
1: Running
0: our
1: hard.
0: Our angle was great with the hole right there.
1: Yeah, it was.
0: And, man, that hole was wide enough as his little skinny body, and Sam, he got through it quickly and then gets upfield for the first down. That's like going to mark it around the 3 yard line. Going to be 1st and goal from the 3.
1: Yeah, it looks like they're going to bring Trey Chapman back in the backfield. C.J. Burch is going to be your up back.
0: This is straight up Wildcat. Trey Chapman's going to take the snap. He's going to take it, run off to the right side, puts his head down, gets in the end zone.
1: Give it to him.
0: Give him 6. Trey Chapman.
1: First score of the night in the Wildcat formation. Trey Chapman's your lone tailback. Runs right up the back of the new transfer kid from Rockmart, C.J. Burch. CJ opened that hole up.
0: He did.
1: Nice for Trey over on the right side.
0: Spencer Baker in for the point after. And one thing we talked about during pregame, Spencer's leg has looked a lot stronger this year kicking these field goals.
1: Yeah, stronger in distance and just more confident. When he walks up, just kind of carries a different swagger to him.
0: Chance Hopper's the holder. Bad snap. Chance gets it down. Kick is up. It's high enough, it's long enough.
1: Good kick.
0: And it's straight enough. With 6:05 to go, Dragons are going to tie this up. It's going to be 7-7. 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
0: Welcome back, Dragon fans. 6:05 to go in the first half. Dragons finally get in the end zone. We tie this up 7-7. All right, help me again with his last name, Wheeler Prock.
1: Wheeler Plock.
0: Plock.
1: And I got to apologize to the young man. Last year, I for probably three-fourths of the season, I called him Plock Wheeler because that is what our roster said. And then I was reminded by a teacher who had him in middle school that that is not his name. It is, in fact, Wheeler Plock. So to him and his family, I apologize.
0: Wheeler's going to kick it off.
1: No, he was a big asset, especially on kickoffs last year when Spencer kind of struggled to get it down there real deep. Wheeler could put a big leg into it.
0: Kick is off. It's going to be taken at about the 14-yard line. Going to get to the near side. Going to be taken down just inside the 20, around the 18, I think.
1: Yeah. That was an aggressive open field tackle by Peyton Newberry. To limit the damage, Dragon defense is going to come out. They're going to, Dade County's going to start off with the ball right at the 30-yard line.
0: Going to be spotted at the 29.
1: Another new guy for the Dragons who hasn't been here for long at all. I think he got here literally a couple weeks ago. Number 23, Camden Harris, another Rome transfer. Hasn't done much, but is manning that far side outside linebacker spot.
0: Yeah, he's going to line up in a nasty package to the left. Going to hand it to number 2 on the outside. He's going to get to the corner. We're chasing him down. Going to get hands on him. He's going to have the first down, and we're going to run him out of bounds across the 40. Around the 43-yard line, going to be a first down for the Wolverines. They run a nasty package to the left side of the line, 3 receivers in tight, real tight, and they just hand the ball off, and those guys get right behind those 3 receivers. You got a lot of blocking out there in front of them.
1: Yeah, that's something the Dragons grew really accustomed to last year. I feel like our growth at the blocking at the wide receiver position was the best I've ever seen it at Pepperell last year with Maddox, Tucker, and Sam.
0: Now they're going to line up nasty to the right side. 1 receiver to the far. Now they're just going to run the same play to the near side. He's going to get to the corner right there. Chance Hopper's in chase. It's like going to finally bring him out of bounds or take him down at the Dragon 31-yard line. Man, it's a great run right there. Just going to get to the corner. And, son, he's just going to spring open. Kid's got a lot of speed, number 20 does. And Chance and Trey chased him down, going to finally take him down at the 29-yard line. Looks like there's going to be a timeout on the field. Pepperell's going to take a timeout. Timeout, we'll take one, 5:23 to go. Dade's threatening. 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
0: Welcome back, Dragon fans. 5:23 to go. Tie ball game, 7-7. Dade County's threatening 2 plays, and they've made it about 40 yards down the field. They've got the ball at the Dragon 31-yard line. Both plays have been, they've lined up in a nasty package to the right and to the left, just hand the ball to the running back. He gets behind those 3 receivers, man, and they're just caving in the right side and left side of our line on that play. And he's got the whole sideline to work with. And number 20's got a lot of speed.
1: Mm-hmm. I'm telling you, all the success that they're going to find tonight is going to be out on the perimeter. They love to get their – they got a lot of speed and a lot of athletes on the outside that they love, little hitches and sweeps.
0: Dade County's going to stay in that nasty package. They're going to – 3 receivers in tight to the right, 1 to the far side. Single running back. Now the quarterback's just going to run this way, trying to cave it down. This time they do. Ball came out, but he's out of bounds at the 26-yard line.
1: Yeah, that was Chance Hopper coming up from his safety spot, put a helmet right on that football. Did jar it loose, but like you said, over near the sideline, it didn't matter.
0: It's going to be a gain of about 5, going to be 2nd and 5.
1: Yeah, not been able to really generate a ton of pressure where it counts. Them getting the ball off, they're getting the ball off quick and getting outside before we can get a man back there.
0: Three receivers in tight to the right. Let's see if they run it behind them again. If they give the ball or quarterback keeps it. This time they hand it to number nine. He cuts off away from the nasty set. Going to go to the left. Going to get about 2 yards. Going to be third and two.
1: We're going to be Peyton Newberry and Cohen Treglon in on the tackle. Got a substitution in the secondary. Number 11, Dawson Tao. Another sophomore. Getting some reps at that far side corner spot.
0: Day comes out, and they have some confusion lining up right here. Now they bring three receivers in tight to the right. Now Dade County's going to have to use their third and final timeout with 4:17 to go. Ball game still tied, 7-7. Day's trying to get in there again. Dragon's trying to keep them out. Timeout on the field will take one also. 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
0: Welcome back, Dragon fans. Correction on that. Dade's used two. Pepperell's used two. We think each one has one left. 4:17 to go. It's going to be third and about three. A line nasty to the right. Tied in to the left. Quarterback's been in shotgun all night. One running back there with him flanking his right. They look to the sideline, change up the play a little bit. Now they're just going to run it over here behind that. Now we got a flag come in. Quarterback's going to lean forward. I think he's going to be right at the first down mark, but let's check and see what the flag is. I think it's against Dade County, their head coach. Yep. It's either going to be a false start or illegal shift. That's going to back them up. Five, going to be third and eight. Yeah, after they mark this off.
1: Tyler Barkley comes all the way from across the field behind the play to stretch out and make that tackle. Out comes S.J. Sapp. In comes big Brody Amos. Rocking a new number this year. We're in a 63. And trying to get the ball spotted. Yeah, going to move him back. It's going to help the Dragons out on a big third down. Just over 4 minutes left before halftime. You'd love to get a stop and get the ball back with some time.
0: It's going to put the ball back at the 29-yard line of the Dragons. It's going to be third and eight. Dade County going to change up their set now. Now they go trips left, single receiver to the right. They stay in shotgun. See if they try to throw the ball. Quarterback's going to take it. He's going to roll to the left side, looking to throw. Must be another flag come out. Play stops. It's going to be another false start against Dade County. Going to back him up five more. Now it's going to be, third and 12? Third and 13?
1: Yeah, 8 to 13.
0: Backs him up to the 34-yard line.
1: That they're bringing in what looks like an up back, number zero.
0: Third and long, watch for a screen.
1: Before that play was called dead, number six, their quarterback was rolling out to the left on a pass. So we'll see if they stay that router.
0: Now they're going to have two receivers to the far side. Got to
1: go to the ground.
0: Up back on the left side, tied in on the right side. Quarterback stays in shotgun. Quarterback drops straight back. Now he starts scrambling over here to the near side. Now he's going downfield, got a man open right there. It's going to be incomplete. Got Chance Hopper, had two receivers in the area. Chance Hopper was the only man back there, kind of went up in between them. I think he kind of messed both of them's vision up right there. Good 100%. Defense by Chance. Hopper's going to bring up fourth down. We'll see what Dade County, they're deep in our territory. They're at the 34-yard line. Looks like they're probably going to go for it.
1: Yeah, Chance back deep in the middle of the field, one on two. Didn't really try to make a play on the ball, just tried to disrupt the ball in the air. Did a great job from keeping two men to catch it.
0: Dade County is going to go for it. Fourth down, fourth and 13, one receiver to each side. Quarterback's going to take it, going to give it to 20 off to the right side. We had him in the backfield. He gets away from it. Now we finally take him down around the 29-yard line. It's going to be a turnover on downs with 3:09 to go, 3:08.
1: That's what you want.
0: Dragon's going to have one last chance here right before halftime. We do get the ball coming out at second half.
1: Yeah, a little two-for-one punch right here would be super nice.
0: Yes, it would. Let's see who we stick with back there in the backfield at quarterback. See if it's going to be 1 or 10. Looks like it's going to be 1.
1: Chance Hopper going to come out with a three-receiver set. Michael Barker, Trey Chapman, and Blaze McCary. Yeah.
0: Two receivers to the near, one to the far. Going to have Zaire Williams in the backfield with Hopper. He's off to Hopper's right. Going to give it to Zaire right up the middle. He's going to be hit immediately, trying to bounce away from it. Going to give ground. Going to lose about 2 yards.
1: Got a flag.
0: You sure? I can't see through the fog.
1: Yeah. It's cleared up a little bit over here.
0: I can't even find the white hat.
1: No idea what the call is, but.
0: I wonder if it's going to be holding.
1: Be a weird spot for a holding call from where he threw it.
0: Stripes are still
1: like he's
0: talking.
1: Trying to decide what he wants to call, even though they already split up.
0: Looks like this may be against Dade County. The guy holding the ball is facing Dade County.
1: Face mask
0: against
1: good deal.
0: Dade County. That's going to be a 15-yarder. That's going to be a first down.
1: We've just gone under the three-minute mark here in this first half. 2 minutes and 59 seconds.
0: That's going to put the ball.
1: Dragons get a free 15 here.
0: At the Dragon 44-yard line. First and 10, 2:59 to go. Ball game's tied up 7-7. Two receivers to the near, one to the far. Zaire Williams, the lone back. He's flanking Hopper's left.
1: The exact same setup as the previous play.
0: Chance is going to take it, roll to the near side, going to get outside, looking to throw. Got a man open out there that's intended for Trey Chapman. Are they going to call that complete? Yep, I thought his foot was on the line when he called it. Great catch. I was hoping he didn't see that foot on the line. I could even see that through the fogged up glass.
1: Yeah, ball was just thrown a little bit outside. Trey had to make an adjustment on it and just got 1 foot in, it looked like.
0: I'll bring up second and 10. Good job by Chance getting outside the pocket there, extending that play, letting Trey get open. But just hit him just a stride too long, and Trey's foot was actually, I think it was over the line when he caught it.
1: That's something you're going to get with Chance back there at quarterback, the mobility and ability to escape the pocket, make adjustments, and make the play go a little bit longer to open something up.
0: Dragons bringing trips to the near side, tied in on the far side. Zaire Williams long back. Chance going to roll to the near side. Now he's looking to throw back across his body, but now he's going to tuck it and run. Makes one man miss. We got a flag. Is it going to be a hold? Chance is going to get it across the 50 down inside Dade territory.
1: It's in the area holding. Might have got Trey right there.
0: Yep, going to be holding against the Dragons. It's going to back them up. It's going to be second and 20.
1: Yeah, it looked like you had Barker kind of running a little outside post.
0: Actually, I think he was going to throw a screen back to the far side. He looked back across the field once he rolled this way.
1: Yeah, a little pump fake it looked like from Chance, and then he decided he was going to tuck it and go. And Trey turned into a blocker right there and might have got a little bit of too much hold of the outside shoulder pad.
0: Now the Dragon's going to line up kind of in a nasty set on the right side. Actually, that's only two receivers in tight, one tight to the left. Going to send Blaze in motion, going to pitch it to him. We got a flag, a false start. Holy cow! Man, there's flags all over this field. And it's not just on, I mean, it's both sides,
1: yeah.
0: But man, these flags for us, man, they are some silly flags. We got to get under control. 2:34 to go in the half. Dragons got a good drive going. We keep shooting ourselves in the foot. Now we're second and 25.
1: Yeah, that was going to be a little pitch sweep to Blaze McCary, and that was going to be his first opportunity with the ball in his hands. We know what kind of speed Blaze brings to the table. That could have been nice.
0: Two receivers to the far, one to the near. Zaire in the backfield. Going a hard count. They jump, but they don't cross the line. Chance is going to change the play. Zaire's going to switch over to Hopper's right.
1: Looking for a quarterback around to the right side here.
0: Going to give it to Zaire. Going to shuffle his feet. Going to try to get upfield, get about 2 or 3 yards. Still going to be third and forever.
1: Looks like the Dragons have made a switch on the offensive line. Caleb Leathers comes out of the game. Number 76, Michael Wallace, is in at center.
0: Third and forever. Dragons got the ball at their own 34-yard line. We've got to get to the Dade County 46 for a first down.
1: The clock is ticking. We're at a minute 45.
0: We're going to take every bit of it. Even if we have to punt it away, we don't want to leave them with no time. Dade still has one timeout in their pocket. We got two receivers to the far, one to the near. Hopper's going to take it. Going to give a little statue play back to Zaire to the near side. He's going to try to round the corner. Makes one man miss. He's up across the 45 to about the 47. They're going to take him out of bounds. They're going to keep the clock rolling. Minute 12 to go. It's going to bring up fourth downs. Good run by Zaire.
1: Yeah, it was.
0: It's going to be fourth and about eight.
1: Yeah. Dade you County, said a little Statue of Liberty play.
0: Dade County's not going to use their timeout if they have one left. We're going to be able to snap this ball and punt it away with about 30-ish seconds to go. Might even take a delay of game right here.
1: Yeah.
0: Chance Hopper standing at our 32-yard line waiting to punt this away. I think Brandon may be getting ready to call a timeout or maybe telling them to take a delay of game. But we're going to snap it away. Chance is going to put his foot into it. It's going to be a short kick. It's going to hit, take a pepper bounce, get inside the 25. Don't touch it. Just stand there. That's going to stop the clock with 11.4 seconds to go.
1: Yeah, I don't foresee Dade County trying to do anything crazy here. Back pretty deep in their own territory, 11 seconds, tie ball game.
0: Can't believe they didn't use a timeout there.
1: Yeah, I know. Yeah, you could have saved yourself.
0: Could have saved yourself about 40,
1: yeah,
0: almost
1: 40 seconds. Yeah,
0: I mean, there could be 50-something seconds left on the clock for them.
1: Yeah, it looks like they're going to go.
0: They're going to just go victory and carry it to the house to halftime. With 11.4 seconds to go. Make sure they don't fake it. Fake a knee, but he's going to take a knee, and that's going to bring us into the Jim's Tire Store and Service Center halftime show. Game's all knotted up. It's a new ball game. It's 7-7, still tied up. Man, when we get in that locker room some, we got a lot of things we're going to have to fix and correct to come back out in the second half, Tyler.
1: Yeah, I think urgency is a big one. I just don't feel like we've come out firing on all cylinders at all. We just look sloppy all over the place. Turnovers,
0: penalties,
1: jumping off sides, penalties, just not being in position. Going to be interesting about the quarterback situation. I don't know if that's just a switch that they decided to make or if Riley suffered some sort of injury. That's something I'm kind of going to want to kind of find out between now and the second half. But just a lot of things, some things that we thought we might see tonight, you know, struggling interior offensive line with a lot of new faces. has definitely been an issue, but got a half with Coach Haywood and the coaching staff to kind of put some things together and make some adjustments to, for the second half.
0: Yep, got a lot of things to work on in the second in the halftime. Like you said, I mean, these ticky-tack penalties that we have, those have got to end. They, I know it's week one, but there's no excuse for that. I mean, offsides. Yeah. I mean, we had a ton of false starts.
1: No.
0: You got to fix that stuff.
1: Yep.
0: Going to take a break. Got a halftime interview with our principal, Mr. Judson Cox. Enjoy that. 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
14: Welcome to the Jim's Tire Store and Service Center Halftime Show. In here, week one, we always try to get the principal. So I'm in here with our principal head man here at PHS, Judson Cox. Entering into your second year leading the ship here at PHS, we have a few new things around campus relating to athletics. A new field house that's close to opening that's looking very good, at least from the outside. I'm sure the inside is looking great. You can go into more detail about that. A new baseball field that's all turf that looks very, very nice. And something new this year, I heard last week that we have a brand new bass fishing team. Let's talk about these three things, just the field house, the new baseball field, and the new bass fishing team as we head into this 2026-27 school year.
15: So lots of excitement going on, lots of change. There's been lots of
13: you know, things that are hard to deal with construction and having kids on campus. We've worked through that. Our softball and baseball field should be opening. I am hoping that we'll play our softball game on it within the next 3 weeks. Just got to do some finishing up touches. We had to make sure we get the fences there. And then, of course, you got to bring in the softball fence. So we're getting all those things in place. It's going to be a place where our middle school and our high schools are going to share those fields for baseball and softball. And, you know, in Georgia, the seasons are different. So that's a plus.
15: Yeah.
13: So when those get done, there'll be places to practice when the other team is playing here at home. There'll be opportunities to have some various pitching facilities and batting cages down there as well. Really excited about what we've got going on there and what those things are going to look like. Then we have our football team's going to be moving out of the visiting, what will become a visiting / storage facility where they have not had air all summer. So they are pleased to get into that. Right now we're waiting on waiting our turn on getting a boat across the sea to get some lockers.
15: Yeah.
13: So that's what's kind of holding this project up. But we're excited about that. I've been through several walkthroughs with it, and the place is going to be nice. The weight room's going to be nice. It's going to have several places for not just the coaches to meet on, Sunday meetings, Saturday meetings, but for players to gather and meet as well. Going to have some a place that I don't know what it's going to actually look like yet, but it's a roof covered. Right above the concession stand, and it'll be a place for us to host special things and special events. And then the bass fishing team is something that was interest-based, and the Georgia High School Association said we could share. So there was a county bass fishing team, and then they said we weren't allowed to do that anymore. So we did have some students that are interested. I would say that we had close to 8, but then they found out that you got to have $300,000 of insurance liability, your own boat, and a captain that's 18 or older.
15: Yeah.
13: And so that cut it down. So it's a little bit smaller, but it's something that they have interest in. So Coach Jeff Shiflett, baseball coach, wrestling coach, offensive line coach, head football coach, / bass fishing coach, and Mr. Cody Sauls are going to team up and do that together.
15: Good deal, good deal. And one last question here before we close out, switching from athletics to academics, what's something that you would like to see here happen this year at PHS academically? What would you like to see these students accomplish this year?
13: Well, so and a little bit different than what I want to see. Our administration has known about our math department for quite a while, and that they're doing some special things. But what we're getting now is able to be publicized, and I'm trying to find the demographic now. We were top 2 in the state of Georgia in all public schools.
15: Good deal.
13: As far as scoring. In our math department, we've had great gains and great growth. But this year, our scores have came back, and we are allowed to make those public. As they came out to be public, we're able to compare ourselves to other systems in the state of Georgia. So Pepperell High is the number 2 school in the state for achievement and number 4th in the state for typical growth. That puts us number 1 in the RESA for both achievement and growth. And the RESA is just our surrounding area, yeah. Northwest Georgia area. So we're very excited about those things. That starts with our 8th grade, who is tested in math, and our 9th grade are tested in math. So we're hoping to continue those gains.
15: Good deal. Thank you, Coach, for this time. And as another football season comes around, Go Dragons.
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0: Welcome back, Dragon fans. Still got about 8 minutes left to go into halftime. Having a hard time with my score stream app right here today. Working fine beginning of the game, but now when I pull it up, I can't find any scores, so we may not be able to give you any scores, Tyler. But just back to the first half. I mean, as we said, we got a lot of stuff that we have to work on. Are you pointing at something? Oh, okay. I thought you were wanting to tell me something. I'm sorry about that. Sorry for the pause. But, yeah, there's a lot of things we got to work on at halftime. Heard a little bit of chatter in the restroom while ago from some Dade County people, and I didn't like what I heard,
1: yeah.
0: But kept my mouth shut. But, yeah, we got to get on top of stuff.
1: Yeah, it's just not – I mean, you know, there's going to be things that you mess up on the first game of the season. I mean, those scrimmage games are only so realistic, and you don't really know – exactly what you got until the first regular season game where everybody's full go and full throttle at each other, but just a lot more mistakes in that first half than you hope to see. But again, you got to expect that a little bit with the Dragons bringing out so many young guys. I mean, so many starters on both sides of the ball are underclassmen, and only five or six of those guys got significant playing time last year. So there's going to be some aches and pains and some improvement, some things that we need to work on. But just knowing these guys and this coaching staff, I'm not too worried about it. I expect a big second half for the Dragons.
0: Yeah, we've got to come out and got to straighten things up, like we said. Not that this game doesn't matter. It does matter. It matters tremendously in these guys' attitude, in their confidence, in the grand scheme of things, playoff implications. The game doesn't matter, but that doesn't – but you can't get that in your mindset when you're in there in the locker room. I know these coaches don't have it in their mindset. Just got to correct these problems. Take a little butt chewing in there. Give it to them and let them know that what we're seeing is not acceptable, and they got to get on top of it and correct these issues and come out here and make a statement in this second half. We do get the ball, start out the second half. Need to come out and make a statement. I don't know what the quarterback situation is. We'll find out. Maybe not find out the real reason until after the game, but whoever's back there has got to take control of this offense, got to take control of that offensive line, tell them to do their job, protect those guys in the backfield, and get the ball down the field and get it in the end zone.
1: Yeah, and it'll be nice for the coaching staff to be able to kind of know, with us kind of flip-flopping back and forth between quarterbacks in that first half, starting with Riley and then Chance coming in, and then Riley coming back in for a second, and then Chance coming back in. Two completely different style quarterbacks with a lot of different things to offer. So allowing the coaches to actually formulate some sort of game plan with the quarterback that they know is going to start the second half is going to be nice too.
0: Yeah.
1: So we'll just see what that brings.
0: We'll take another break. Still got about 4 minutes to go. Neither team has made it back to the sideline yet for their warm-ups. But we'll take a break. We'll be back shortly. 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
0: Welcome back, Dragon fans. Both teams have made their way back to the sideline, or back to their ends of the field, getting ready for the second half warm-ups. We're going to go over some scores around our area tonight. The Coosa-Murray County game, there's no score showing there. Heard County over Central of Carrollton, 28-14. That's in the second quarter. Got Armurchie and Banks County still showing quarter one, 0-0. I'm on a new site from what I'm used to. Bremen over Bowden right now, 24-7. Chattooga down to Lafayette, 21-0. Bear with me. Got Model over Walker, 28-7 in quarter two. And that's really all the scores that I have right now. But the one you've tuned into here tonight, Pepperell Dade County's tied up 7-7. So a new ball game to start this second half, and we come out as, again, a lot of mistakes we got to correct. Get back to Pepperell football here in the second half. We'll take another break. When we come back, we'll be ready for the second half kickoff. 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
13: Are you looking for the perfect church? Well, bad news, there isn't one. But the good news is there are lots of great churches all over Floyd County. I'm Eric Welchel, pastor of First Baptist Church of Lindale. 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
0: Welcome back, Dragon fans. Second half kickoff just about to start. Pepper will receive the second half kickoff. Going to have Trey Chapman, Zaire Williams back deep. Big number one, big tall kid for Dade County is going to be their kicker. Going to put his foot into it. It's going to be a high kick, going to be a little bit short, going to be taken by Williams at the 10-yard line. Gets a good block, going to be hit about the 25. They're going to run him backwards, but they're going to spot the ball at the 25-yard line, and that's where the Dragons are going to start. Had a lot of positives on offense in the beginning, but then we would just, like I said, just keep shooting ourselves in the foot and moving backwards after we'd make some good progress and just couldn't get any good sustained drives going except for that one that we did get it into the end zone.
1: Yeah, that one drive about midway through the second quarter, we started to put it all together. Chance Hopper back at quarterback, trying to get some receivers out in space, using his legs a little bit, and some big runs by Zaire Williams. Didn't get to see a whole lot of Jameson Kimbrough, the freshman, or C.J. Burch in the run game.
0: You do have Milliken coming back in at quarterback. Going to go double wing. Trey Chapman in the backfield. Riley Milliken's going to be under center. Going to send a man in motion. It's just going to be a straight quarterback sneak with Riley right up the gut. Going to get about 3 yards. Going to be second and 7.
1: Yeah, just a straight quarterback keeper right up the gut by Riley. Again, very Moss Tant-esque. Big body just running right up behind the center. That is Michael Wallace getting the nod at center to start the second half.
0: Same formation, double wing, double tight. Riley goes back up under center, checks his wristband. Going to send Hopper in motion. Reverse out, tall sweep to Trey to the right side. Going to hit the corner, going to turn it upfield. He's got the first down. He's across the 40. Going to be tripped up, going to land around the 45. Good tall sweep run by Trey Chapman right there. Extends it out, then sees an opening, puts his foot in the ground and gets it upfield. Going to be about 15-yard gain.
1: Yeah, great job there too by number one Chance Hopper.
0: A 20-yard gain.
1: Coming from his receiver position over on the left side in motion. Man out front in the middle there blocking for Trey on the outside for his receiver spot.
0: We stay same formation, double tight. Trey Chapman still in the back. Now we're just going to quarterback sneak it again. Riley's going to break through, get across the 50 to about the 48. It's going to be about a 7-yard gain. Let's see where they end up marking it. 7 yards, going to mark it at the 48. It's going to be 2nd and 3.
1: Yeah, the more we do that, the more I just want to emphasize for him to hold on to that ball.
0: Yes.
1: Running straight up, just like Moss used to do, scared the mess out of us.
0: And it came to hurt him a couple times.
1: It did. Just got to make sure you hold on, but with both hands when you do that.
0: Dragon stay double tight, double wing. We're going to send Hopper in motion again. It's going to be another quarterback sneak. This time they're going to grab him from the back, but he's going to get a couple of yards. It's going to be close to the first down, but I think he's going to be a yard short, maybe a half yard short. It's going to be 3rd and 1.
1: Yeah, you got the freshman in there up back again, Trevin Goodwin. Kind of led that block there.
0: We take out 3 skill players. We bring some size in.
1: One's the big transfer, Camden Harris. Excuse me. Big old kid lining up a tight end.
0: It's going to be a wildcat. Direct snap to Trey Chapman. He's going to have the first down, still on his feet. He's across the 45, across the 35.
1: Nice.
0: Inside the 35 to about the 33. Nope, going to mark him at the 34-yard line. Just a wildcat with Trey Chapman back there. I noticed those skill players going off, but I did not notice the quarterback going off the field.
1: Yeah. Yeah, Trey does a good job, gets the direct snap, and weaves his way through the middle, breaking several tackles and driving a couple guys with him.
0: We stay in that wildcat formation. Got 2 upbacks up in front of him. Trey's going to go to the left side, makes 1 man miss, got a flag come in. It's going to be in the area of holding. He's going to be short, going to get tackled inside the 10, but that's probably going to come back.
1: Yeah, definitely in the area of holding. Looks like we may be coming back.
0: Heard the official up here saying it was a chop block. Yep, chop block. It's going to be 15 yards.
1: Yeah, a lot of size up there in that formation. Big Jelani Adams is in there. C.J. Birch.
0: It's going to put us back just inside the 50.
1: kind of like when we used to run that last year with Wheat lined up at tight end.
0: Yep.
1: Trying to get as much force as you can on that line.
0: I think that's going to put the ball at about the 48-yard line-ish. Yep. It's going to be first and 25.
1: Yeah, you can tell, though, we've changed our approach on offense for sure, just kind of attacking the middle.

0: Bounces it outside, going to spin away from a tackle. Going to be taken down inside the 45, around the 44. Actually going to, looks like they may pull it back to the 45. It's going to be about 3 yard gain. Going to be second and about 22.
1: Looks like the up back, Trevin Goodwin's going to come out of the game. Jamison Kimbrough, the other freshman, subbing in.
0: Chance Hopper's coming out. Blaze checks in. Now they bring a receiver to the near side, receiver to the far side. Reverse out, looking to pass, hit as he's thrown, as he throws it. It's going to be intended for number 35, the freshman. But, man, he was hit as he threw it, and the ball landed about 5 yards in front of him. Going to be incomplete.
1: Yeah, Jamison just kind of, just a straight bump and go, just out in the flat. Ball couldn't get to him, though. Immediate pressure on Riley.
0: Dade County got a player down. Looks like he probably just a cramp.
1: Both teams going to huddle up to the sideline.
0: That's going to bring up third and long. I know what our MO's been on third and long. Let's see if we stick with that or if we go with something new.
1: Yeah, just about worked last time. Looks like the young man number two for Dade County is going to get up under his own power and walk off.
0: Trying to walk off that cramp, man. I know he's trying to walk it off, man. He's still like it's knotted up on him a little bit.
1: I'll tell you, I really am surprised with this being the first regular season game of the season and it being so hot and muggy out there.
0: Yeah.
1: But that's the first cramp we've seen.
0: A lot of these kids on both sides playing both sides of the ball.
1: Yeah, Dade County defense getting out there and ready. Dragons just now breaking the huddle over there on the sideline.
0: 8:15 to go here in the third quarter, still tied up 7-7. Dragons had a good drive going, but penalties have backed them up. Now we're going to bring two receivers to the near side, one up back on the right side. Zaire Williams, the lone back.
1: Looking for a short route right here by maybe one of our receivers.
0: Going to send Carson Crabtree in motion to the near side, looking to throw back to the screen. This time it's complete to Tyler Barkley, but man, there was a guy right there on him as soon as he caught it. It's actually going to be a loss of about one. So it's going to be fourth and forever. And we're going to have to punt this ball away. Again, great drive going, and then we just shoot ourselves in the foot and move it backwards on a chop block, and we can't get out of that hole.
1: Yeah, you had Trey all the way down inside the 10 before that call. You can't have negative plays. That was our biggest issue last year, too.
0: Chance Hopper scoops it up off the turf. Going to have a good punt this time.
1: Best punt of the
0: night.
1: Going
0: to be fair caught inside the 10 at around the 7 yard line.
1: Good punt, Chance.
0: Tell you what, a rule of thumb right there is you put your heels on the 10, you have to go backwards to get it, let it hit.
1: Yep.
0: Take your chances of it rolling in the end zone, but we'll take it. He fair catches it at the 7 yard line, and that's where Dade County will start their first possession of the second half.
1: So we're going to start this one having them pin back deep. Would love to get some pressure back there. They haven't looked comfortable in the pass game all night. Any good things that they've had happen, any success has been on the ground. Specifically with number 20, the tailback.
0: See what kind of set they come out in. Looks like they're going to be one receiver to the near side. One up back on the left side. He'll go in motion. He's going to give it to that guy in motion. We get him in the backfield. He's going to fall. Actually, it's going to be a loss of a yard or two. Loss of one is going to be second and 11. That time we had good pressure in the backfield.
1: Yeah, big number 50, Makai Hicks. There's another one of those big boys up front. Got back there quick, forced him inside.
0: Jelani giving him some love up there on the front line. Now Dave's going to take one receiver, put him out wide to the left, one wide to the right. They've been in shotgun all night long.
1: Yep.
0: Quarterback's going to take it. He's just going to roll to the far side. We come up, going to hit him. He's going to fall forward.

0: get back to the line of scrimmage. Going to bring up third and 11.
1: Good job right there by Isaiah Anderson.
0: I tell you what, man, what year is he?
1: He's a sophomore.
0: Man, that is a good-looking kid right there. I can't wait to see if he gets bigger.
1: Yep.
0: Because he's already a ball of fire right there.
1: I'm telling you, man, this sophomore class is very special.
0: Dade County, same formation, one receiver right, one left. Running back's going to flank the quarterback's right.
1: Need a big push.
0: Quarterback's going to drop straight back. Got pressure right
1: there. Turn around, Hayden. Turn around, Hayden.
0: Just overthrows him. Got good coverage right there by number 22. But he does overthrow it. He's going to bring up fourth and 11 and put them in a punting situation, punting out of their end zone.
1: Yeah, like you said, great coverage there. 22, Hayden Reese, another sophomore. Step for step with him the whole way. Really one of their first shots deep down the field. Their last one was intercepted by Chance Hopper.
0: Chance Hopper back at the Dade County 41-yard line on the far hash.
1: Yeah, Dade County about to punt. For those just tuning in, Dragons are tied with Dade County 7-7. Just under 6 minutes to go in the third quarter.
0: Punter's going to get it off. Going to be a great – oh, he fair caught it. I thought that was going to be returnable.
1: I did too.
0: Man, I think he could have put a move on that number 13 right there and maybe got something out of it, but Chance does fair catch it at the 42-yard line. Dragons going to have great field position to start this drive, see if we can make anything out of it, knock these mistakes out.
1: Yeah, let's see what we come out with. We really got to start, we started to see something good there last drive.
0: Yep.
1: Followed by Riley Milliken running that quarterback sneak, Trey Chapman making some good plays from the backfield, Zaire Williams. Haven't really got anything going in the air thus far outside that one good catch by Trey Chapman
0: Chance. But that was out of bounds.
1: We got one down here.
0: Oh, yeah, that's right. That's right.
1: Right at the sticks, but was just short of the first. But still.
0: We're going back to the Wildcat. Trey Chapman, the long back, is going to take the snap. He's going to take it. Bad snap, but he goes and gets it. Runs off to the right side of the line. Got another flag coming out. It's going to be about a 10-yard gain, but we'll check the flag.
1: To get in the area of holding. Looks like we're going to make a substitution. Jelani Adams is going to come out. Looks like Caleb Leather is going to come back into the game.
0: Illegal shift against the Dragons. Trey comes up a little limpy. He's going to check out.
1: Chance Hopper is going to come back into the game at quarterback. We'll see if we stay in the Wildcat with Chance or if we actually go to a set.
0: It's kind of the Wildcat setup.
1: Yep.
0: Chance is going to take it. He's just going to run off the left side. Got a big hole right there. Puts it upfield. Spins off a tackle. He's across the 35.
1: Attaboy, Chance.
0: Down to about the 31. It's going to be a first down. Great run by Chance Hopper right there, trying to pull a penalty there at the end.
1: Yeah.
0: I know what he was saying there, but I don't think the kid did it intentionally at all.
1: Yeah, Chance shot that gap quick.
0: First and 10, they stay in that same Wildcat formation. Chance is going to take it now. He's just going to run off to the right side. Going to be hit. Going to fall forward for about four. Going to bring up second and six.
1: Not as much room that time, but good job by Chance again to get what he got. Running right up the back of his up back, C.J. Birch. The new Ruckmark kid.
0: I think we're going to nickname him Bowling Ball.
1: Tony, I saw a video of him today repping 415 for two on bench press.
0: Same formation. Chance going to take it this time. Going to run off to the left side, puts his foot in the ground, gets upfield. Going to be close to a first down, maybe about a yard short. Going to be third and one.
1: Big 79 S.J. Sapp with the pancake block over on the right side. He's taking his guy completely out of the play.
0: 4:24 to go here in the third quarter. Dragons making a drive. We stay same formation, double tight, two up backs. Chance is going to take it off to the right side, going to push his blocker in the back, going to get up around the 20, which is going to be enough for a first down. It's going to be a gain of about 2 to 3, but it's going to get him up to the 20 and going to be a first down for the Dragons.
1: Good awareness again by Chance to just know where the sticks are, get the first down, don't try to do too much.
0: Okay, pushed his blocker in the back, pushed him forward a little bit, got him another yard or so.
1: Now you get a first set of downs. Looks like we're going to stay in that formation.
0: I'll tell you what.
1: Staying with the Wildcat with Hopper.
0: Bad idea right here to throw a six quickie.
1: Mm-hmm.
0: But going to keep it, run off to the left side, cuts back up toward the middle. Going to get maybe 3 or 4. We'll see where they mark it. Going to give him 3. Going to be 2nd and 7.
1: Yeah, out comes some size. Big Birch comes out of the game. Carson Crabtree, Blaze McCary.
0: Milliken's coming back in.
1: Yep.
0: Hopper checks out.
1: Trevin Goodwin, Jamison Kimbrough, 2 freshmen enter the game.
0: Ball control. I like it. Milliken's going to go under center. Going to be double tight, double wing.
1: First shot for Kimbrough, alone in the backfield.
0: Going to send Blaze McCarron in motion. Going to tall sweep and got another flag. Holy cow. He's going to cut it back. He's going to have some good yardage. Bounces off of a big hit.
1: He's still up.
0: Still on his feet. They blow it dead. He's going to be close to a first down. But, man, I think that ball's going to come back. Probably going to be another illegal shift or something. I wonder if Blaze is cutting toward – I did not watch him, but I wonder if he's cutting
1: – might be cutting toward, upfield just a tad
0: cutting
1: early.
0: Upfield just a tad early because he was the only one in motion. That's what it's got to be.
1: That happened twice in our scrimmage against Rob Mark. Not with Blaze, but with our receivers in general. Trying to get that extra half step up.
0: It's got to be what it is. That's going to bring the ball back across the 20 to the 20. 2-yard line. It's going to be 2nd and 12.
1: Clock continues to tick. We're at 2 minutes and 45 seconds left in the third quarter.
0: Somebody's got to remind. If that's what it is, somebody's got to remind Blaze that this ain't Canadian League. Zaire Williams, the long back, like Coach Haywood's calling a timeout. We burn our first timeout of the second half with 2:35 to go in the third quarter. Try to get this right play, 2nd and 12. Timeout on the field, we'll take one also. 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
0: Welcome back, Dragon fans. 2:35 to go here in the third quarter. Still tied up 7-7. Pepperell's got a decent drive going. Had their first penalty this drive. Set some back. It's going to be 2nd and 12 from the 22-yard line. Let's see what we dial up right here. What players we bring back.
1: Yeah, right now just trying to find our groove and figuring out what works. So far we've had the most success running out of the Wildcat package with Trey and Chance. Riley Milliken's going to come back out into the game at quarterback.
0: Going to be under center. Going to have 2 receivers lined up very tight to the left. Zaire's the long back in the eye. Tall sweep to him to the left side. Going to put his foot in the ground, try to get up ground. He's going to be hit quickly. Got another flag come out. Thrown by the white hat. Man.
1: Golly, bum.
0: Going to be holding. It's going to back us up. It's going to be 2nd and 22.
1: It's also
0: mark it off.
1: It's quite a delay there in the snap, too. I'm not going to lie. I feel like the line moved before the snap.
0: I thought the right side of the line did. I really did.
1: Yeah. It's a little delay there.
0: I wish that was the call. That would only be a 5-yard
1: penalty. Yeah, right. Yeah, exactly.
0: Puts the ball back at the 32-yard line. It'll be second and 22. We stay that same formation. Nope, going to have one, two receivers in very tight on each side. Under center. I'm going to send Hopper in motion, going to give it to him off to the right side, trying to get to the edge, going to round the corner, evades one block, going to be taken out of bounds just over the 25 at the 24. It's going to be third and about 14.
1: Yeah, didn't get much, but good job by Chance to find the corner and cut up field for the little bit that he got. Big third down. You don't want to stall out again. We've had the ball a long time on this drive. Use a lot of clock. Want to come out with some points. They're going to bring in number four, Michael Barker, an extra receiver.
0: One receiver right, one left. Both of them in tight. Zaire, long back. And reverse that fake to him. He's going to throw it as he was being drugged to the ground. It's going to be incomplete. Man, just a ton of pressure back there on Milliken. Doesn't have time to even really turn around. Let's see what we do here. Milliken's going to check out. Chance Hopper's going to come in and call the play.
1: Yeah, it's just regardless who's back there, they're getting pressured quick.
0: It's going to be fourth down.
1: Chance has just been able to evade the defender just a little bit better. Looks like you're going to have Chance back there with Zaire.
0: Chance in shotgun. I have two receivers to the right, one to the left. Going to send a man in motion. That's, holy cow, the ball goes past Chance. He's just going to scoop it up and land on it back at the 49-yard line right at midfield, and that was on fourth down. It's going to be great field position for Dade County. I don't know if Chance wasn't looking for it or if it was just a bad snap. It just whizzed by his head, and he had to go back all the way to the 49-yard line to get it. It was fourth down, so that's going to be a turnover on downs. After a great drive, and then again, just shooting ourselves in the foot with more mistakes. 1:48 to go in the third quarter, still tied up 7-7.
1: Just got to find something. You need a spark. You need a big play, a spark that kind of gets you moving in the right direction. We just haven't had that yet.
0: Three receivers to the near, one to the far.
1: Big play on defense could be what we need.
0: Trying to bring pressure up the middle. They're going to throw it. It's going to be complete. Going to break one tackle, break two tackles. We're finally going to come up and hit him and take him down. But it's inside the 40, just outside the 35 at the 36. But it's going to be a first down for Dade County.
1: And that was just a straight-up little curl route over there on the far side by the Dade receiver. With, again, flashbacks to last year, our corners playing super soft, playing like 8 yards off the ball. Leaving a ton of room for those underneath routes. I feel like that killed us last year. And again, one of their first successes in the pass, a little underneath route right there.
0: They stay three receivers to the near, one to the
1: soft coverage.
0: Moving left to right on your dial. Quarterback's going to take it, drops back. Got a little bit of pressure. Roll him outside the pocket. It's going to be thrown, intended for number one. Hit him in the worst spot, right in the chest. He's going to drop it. Going to be incomplete.
1: Yeah, Chance Hopper in coverage there. Gets lucky. Number one makes a good move and uses his size to get open. Just can't bring it in on the sideline.
0: We're going to bring up second and 10.
1: Again, quarterback for Dade County Athletic can roll out to either side and evade defenders. Haven't been able to get much pressure on him tonight so far.
0: Dade stays three receivers to the near, one to the far.
1: It's a big athletic kid.
0: Looking through, we got pressure back there. Tyler Barkley's all in his face, but it's going to be intended for 24. In and out of the hands, going to be incomplete. It's going to be third and 10.
1: Again, just a little out route. on the perimeter trying to get their guys in space.
0: Good job by Tyler Barkley getting back there in the backfield, disrupting that quarterback.
1: No doubt. Just swallows his man completely. Gets him out of the way.
0: Third and 10. Big third down play here for the Dragons.
1: First significant pressure of the night by Barkley.
0: They stay trips to the right, single receiver to the left.
1: Got to continue to get people back there.
0: Quarterback does a pump fake. Now they're going to throw a screen. SJ snap. Sapp was out there in coverage. It's going to be complete. And he is going to get into the end zone. Chance Hopper had a chance at him right there at the goal line, reached for it, tried to strip it out, made him bobble it just a little bit, but nonetheless, he's going to get in the end zone and score.
1: Oh,
0: just
1: man,
0: a
1: I'll tell you.
0: Play.
1: You called it before I could. SJ Sapp kind of out there, kind of in the flat on that little screen pass in the underneath. And
0: just got it just over his big paw.
1: Tried to get that hand up there just a little high, and then Buddy brings it in and turns it on. Nobody was catching him.
0: They got some fast backs.
1: Yeah, they do. Deceivingly fast. They don't look super fast until they take off.
0: Kick is up. And the kick is good. With 1 minute and 8 seconds left in the third quarter, Dade County regains the lead. They're up 14-7. 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
0: Welcome back, Dragon fans. Dade County regains lead. They lead 14-7 with a minute 08 to go in the third quarter. Just a great-looking play there. I mean, man, if SJ Snap was about 2 inches taller, he would have got that paw on it.
1: Yeah.
0: Been able to knock it down. He felt the screen coming. Mm-hmm. Tried to play it, and credit to the quarterback, just getting it right over his big paw, and it was complete. And like you said, he was off to the races after that.
1: He floated it just high enough where SJ couldn't get to it.
0: You got Chance Hopper and Zaire back deep. This time it's going to be taken by Zaire inside the 5 at the 3-yard line. Gets it to the hash mark, cuts it upfield. Ball comes out. It's a scrum.
1: Chance Hopper dives on it.
0: Chance Hopper is the one that dove. Let's see who got it.
1: I'll tell you, Chance just
0: Chance got
1: oh
0: it.
1: My word.
0: Pepperell ball.
1: That is all Chance Hopper.
0: Yep.
1: Goodness gracious, he just full sent it into that pile. Wow.
0: See, that concerns me. You know, we saw Trey go out. I wonder why he wasn't back there.
1: I know it.
0: It was a good return by Zaire. He just got popped right there at the end. Ball came out. And like you said, great job by Chance Hopper to dive on that ball. Like you said, he just went in there like a missile and dove on it to recover the ball at our own 26-yard line. Got Riley Milliken coming back out at the quarterback. Dragons going to say double tight, double wing here. No back in the backfield. We're missing a player. We only got 10 ball players out there. Quarterback sneak right up the middle. Going to get maybe 3 or 4 yards with only 10 on 11 right there.
1: Here comes the freshman, 35, Jameson Kimbrough. I want to say he may have been supposed to be the one out there.
0: Yeah.
1: That formation looked really weird without a tailback in the backfield.
0: I was trying to see if we had an extra lineman in there,
1: yeah,
0: but
1: no.
0: We didn't. Same formation. It's going to be 2nd and 7.
1: Now with Kimbrough back there.
0: Kimbrough's in the backfield. Eye formation. I'm seeing Chance Hopper in motion. Ball hits the ground. We do get it back to Kimbrough. Going to lower his head, run over a man, get up to the 30-yard line. It's going to be a very short gain of about 1. It's going to be 3rd and 6.
1: Yeah, not much there for Jameson. Good hard run, puts a shoulder into it. Doesn't go anywhere. That's the end of the third quarter.
0: Oh, that is the end of the third quarter. I thought there was a timeout on the field. That's the end of the third quarter. As we enter the fourth quarter, Dade County's leading 14-7. Dragons got to get something going, get back in this game. 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
0: Welcome back, Dragon fans. Start of the fourth quarter right here. Dragons got the ball third and about six from their own 30-yard line. Dragons going to come out. We're going to have two receivers to the far side, two to the near, moving left to right on your radio dial. Going to be in shotgun formation. Zaire Williams the back in the backfield flanking Milliken's left.
1: Got Big Barkley in the slot over here.
0: Milliken's going to take it, drop straight back. Now he's going to start scrambling. He's going to take off, get upfield. Going to be enough for a first down. Gets out around the 40. I don't know if that was going to be – you think that was a straight quarterback draw, or do you think he just pulled it and ran?
1: I don't know. I think he saw something and just kind of took off.
0: But that's going to be enough for a first down. Gets the ball across the 40 to the 41-yard line. New set of downs for the Dragons.
1: And if that's the case, that's a heads-up play by Riley. Just using his size to bulldoze his way through there for the first. Got to get some plays kind of going together here. Some strength, some momentum. We really only have had momentum on offense a couple times tonight. It quickly has gone away with penalties.
0: Two receivers to the far, one to the near. Tyler Barkley's the up back on the near side. Going to take it, going to give it to Zaire. Puts his foot in the ground, makes a shifty little move. Gets across the 50,
1: 20.
0: Across the 45, down to the Dade County 43-yard line. Man, he just made a quick step to the left, son. It's like he shot out of a cannon, just went straight through the first and second level, all the way up to the third level. Good run, good set of new first down there for the Dragons. Got the ball in Dade County territory.
1: Yeah, it's so funny hearing about all of our backs this offseason. Zaire truly does bring you a different type of acceleration than you see out of anybody else. He can get going quick.
0: Two receivers to the far, one to the near. Riley under center, toss sweep, Zaire to the left side, gets hit, makes one man miss, gets across the 40, down to about the 39-yard line. It's going to be a gain of about four. It's going to be second and six.
1: Got somebody down for the Dragons. Looks like that's SJ.
0: SJ. You're not making any indication to what that possibly could be.
1: We got the Dragon athletic trainer, Mr. Bo Bradshaw, runs out there quick to check on him along with Coach Haywood. I don't know if they're going to be able to get him up by themselves. They may need a third body out there.
0: I don't know if he's cramping.
1: Yeah, kind of stretching that leg out.
0: I think it's just a cramp. Got to come off.
1: Hey, they did get him up.
0: Well, he helped him a good bit there.
1: Yeah, SJ's walking off under his own power.
0: Tries to go over to the huddle, but you're going to have to come out one play, SJ. Hope somebody tells him that.
1: I know it.
0: Yeah, he's walking over to the sideline now. It's going to be second and six when play resumes.
1: It's going to be yet another tackle you're going to be missing just for this play. See if they run out there.
0: Cohen Treglone. He's going to be at guard. Cohen hadn't been out there on the offensive line all night, has
1: he? I don't think so.
0: Cohen comes in at guard, moves the guard out to the tackle spot. Tyler Barkley is lined up right behind the guard, almost equal with the quarterback, just a quarterback sneak. He's going to fight for yardage. He's going to be taken down just short of the 35 to 34. It's going to be a gain of about three. It's going to be third and three. Big SJ's coming back.
1: Yep, here comes the heavy package. SJ's coming back in. Big CJ Birch, the new Harris kid from Rome. Caden Allen.
0: This is going to be a wildcat with Chance Hopper back there. Chance is going to take it, run upfield, and he fell forward for maybe a yard.
1: Gets stuffed.
0: It's going to be fourth and two. It's going to be maybe a, yep, fourth and two, just a gain of a yard.
1: Got 9.5 minutes left in the ball game. Dade County leads 14-7. We're on this side of the 50, fourth and short. Take a shot here.
0: Yep, got to get to the 38-yard line.
1: Got some momentum. Got some momentum. Don't let it die out here. Truly one of the first times tonight we've needed a short yardage situation and got stuffed.
0: Stay in that wildcat with Hopper back there. Tried to get him to jump. We go hard and the flags do come out. We're going to get that free first down. Went on a hard count right there. Chance gets him to draw off sides. Going to get that free first down without having to run a play. It looks like we're going to stay with Hopper back there.
1: Yep. We're going to go over to the sideline. Quick conversation with Haywood about what to do.
0: That's going to get the ball down to the 30 with a new set of downs.
1: Chance showing good command of the huddle here.
0: We're staying in that wildcat formation.
1: Got Peyton Newberry and C.J. Burch here, two upbacks to either side of the center.
0: Chance takes it, going to be hit right up the gut, but he's going to fall forward for about three. It's going to be second and about seven.
1: Continuing to get enough push to get a few at a time.
0: 8:10 to go here in the third, in the fourth quarter.
1: Big Jelani's going to come back in.
0: Yeah, big 23 came out.
1: As an extra lineman. Jelani's going to line up.
0: Oh,
1: yeah.
0: Right. Oh, no, that's,
1: no,
0: that's
1: he's down.
0: Bowling pin.
1: Bowling pin. Big Burt.
0: Chance is going to take it, run off to the right side, fighting his way through there, going to fall forward for another gain of about four or five. It's going to be third and one, third and two.
1: Yeah, I'm trying to sell the roster I've got. Don't tell me who's wearing 62. I'm trying to tell if that's Isaac Raines. He's got that long hair. That'd be my guess. Might be wearing a new number or not.
0: Same formation.
1: Chance still in the backfield.
0: Takes it, runs straight up the gap, hit immediately. I think he's going to have enough for a first down. Gets right to the 20. Official on the other side's got him just beyond the 20. So that is going to be enough for a first down.
1: Right now, you still got plenty of time. Dragons not showing much urgency. Just under 7 minutes to go in the ball game.
0: They are going to mark it at the 19. First and 10 from the 19.
1: Treglon's throwing the game at guard. Yeah, that's got to be Isaac lined up at tight end.
0: We got so many linemen in there. And three skill players. This time we're going to run off to the left side. Chance getting to the outside. Got a
1: follow
0: good block
1: Payton
0: right there. He's getting to the outside.
1: Cut up field.
0: Reaching for the pylon. I think he's going to be short.
1: He stepped out. They caught him back there.
0: Out at about the 3 yard line. It's going to be enough for a first down.
1: Great effort by Chance over on the far sideline. Stretches all the way out. but they do catch his foot just out of bounds. Got it all the way outside, stretched it all the way to the sideline that time. Lead blocking, actually, Peyton Newberry.
0: Going to mark it at the four. Looks like there's going to be a timeout. Dade County's going to take a timeout. 6:30 to go. Dade leads 14-7. Dragons are threatening. Got the ball inside the five at the four. 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
0: Welcome back, Dragon fans. 6:30 to go here in the fourth quarter. As I said, Dade County leads 14-7. Dragons are threatening inside the five at the four-yard line. I have a feeling we were talking off break. I don't think anything's going to change right now.
1: No, this is not the time to get cute. You found something that's worked. You're running that wildcat with Chance Hopper behind a big offensive line with a lot of meat up there. Two big up backs, Tyler Barkley at tight end. Run behind that power, make something happen.
0: Same formation. Hopper's going to take it. This time he goes straight up the middle.
1: Gets stuffed.
0: Stuffed immediately, but he gets a couple yards or a yard or two. We'll see where they mark it. I think he's going to give him about a yard. It's going to be second and goal from the three. I'm
1: telling you, credit to Dave. They've been able to slow us down a good bit on those in-between-the-tackle power plays, especially with all the guys that we have up front. Got to hope we can squeak one through here.
0: Chance is going to take it. This time they're going to run to the left side again. Evades one guy. Gets
1: it to
0: the pylon. Give him six. Number one, Chance Hopper.
1: Good stuff. Just straight wildcat. Takes a snap, runs all the way out to the left side.
0: Tyler Barkley just threw him about 12 feet in the air. Did you see that?
1: Yeah, I did.
0: Chance is a lot. And Tyler's so big, son. He just launched him like I launched my girls when they were little.
1: Good job
0: Uh-oh.
1: By Chance.
0: You got Spencer. I wonder if Spencer got hurt. You got Wheeler in there for the point after. Very critical point after here. Dragons trail by one, pinning the point after. Good snap, good hold. Kick is up. It's high enough. It's long enough. And
1: good
0: it's straight enough.
1: Attaboy.
0: 5:47. Dragons tie this game back up, 14-all. 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
0: Welcome back, Dragon fans. Dragons tie this ball game up late, 5:47 to go. It's 14-all.
1: Yeah, good long sustained drive by the offense right there. Didn't throw, I don't think we threw one pass. Strictly wildcat with Chance Hopper. Never really got anything crazy, just a lot of short yardage runs. But a lot put together does a lot of damage. We do get into the end zone, tie the game. 5 minutes, 47 seconds left in the fourth quarter. 14-all. Dragons kick it off. We want to get a stop here quick. Get the ball back for an opportunity to score. Need a big kick by
0: Wheeler.
1: Big Wheeler here.
0: Put his Send foot it deep. Into it. It's going to be taken. Oh, going to go out of bounds. They're going to get great field position to start with. Tried to angle it toward that pylon right there. And I thought the Dade County guy was going to go ahead and pick it up, but then he wised up, saw where he was on the field, and let it go out of bounds. That's one thing about Dade County tonight. We've done good stopping them.
1: Yep.
0: But there's been two good plays, and we couldn't catch them when they got in the open field, and that's what we got to limit right here.
1: Yeah, got to keep them contained. They've got the athletes to burn us. Number 20 is going to stay back there in the backfield.
0: That's going to, that ball going out of bounds, that's going to give Dade County starting at the 35-yard line. They're going to have three receivers to the near side, one to the far. Dade's moving right to left on the radio. Officials are stopping play. Far sideline judge coming over to the white hat to discuss something. Maybe Waffle House. Wendy's up the road.
1: Yeah, we might have seen Spencer, but we may have missed Spencer getting hurt because he hadn't been in a minute. He started at the game outside linebacker, and then Camden Harris, the new transfer, has played most of the last three quarters. So hope Spencer's okay. That's a big part of this team. Has grown as a kicker and has made his impact on defense over the offseason.
0: Don't know what the stoppage in play was here. I think they're maybe trying to start fix the clock. 5:47 to go. Thought it was 5:27. They put 20 seconds back on the clock. Dade County, three receivers to the near, one to the far. As you said, number 20 in the backfield from him, the speedster. Quarterback's going to take it, drops back. Got a little bit of pressure right there. It's going to be thrown. Incomplete ball came out. Did we recover it? Oh, they're calling it incomplete. He had it for just a half a second. We hit him in the back, jarred it loose. We quickly got on it, but they're saying incomplete pass. Going to be second and 10.
1: Big lick by Chance Hopper.
0: Ball was intended for number three. Like I said, he had it for a half a second. Chance come up and lit him up, jarred it loose. That's twice tonight that could have been caught. That could have been called a catch and a fumble, but both times they've called it incomplete. Going to bring up second and 10. This time they bring two receivers to the near side, one to the far. Got an up back on the left side of the line. They keep number 20 in the backfield, flanking the quarterback's left. Up back's going to shift over to the right side. Going to fake it to him. Going to throw it out here to number 10. It's going to be hit him in the worst place, right in the hands. He's going to drop it. Incomplete. Going to bring up third down. Quarterback's trying to give him some encouragement out there.
1: Yeah, that was intended for number 10 for Dade County, Evan Mims. I think he felt that pressure coming up on him quick and trying to figure out what he was going to do after the catch before he brought it in.
0: Maybe tried to take a step before he caught it. 5:35 to go, third and 10. Dade's got it at their own 35-yard line. Third down's hurt us. They're going to have one receivers. Are they going that nasty set to the right side? We've seen what they do with that. One receiver, long receiver here to the near side. Oh, stoppage of play. I think Dade County's going to call a timeout.
1: Just in the nick of time.
0: Just in the nick of time. Dade County going to call a timeout. 5:33 to go. Tied up, 14-14. Timeout. We'll take one also. 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
0: Welcome back, Dragon fans. 5:33 to go. Tied up 14-14. Dade County's got the ball at their own 35. It's third and 10. Now they come out of that nasty set. They're going back to trips left, single receiver to the far side. They keep that number Speister, number 20, in the backfield. He's flanking the quarterback's left.
1: See if we can get a push.
0: We're going to bring pressure with one of the linebackers, number 6, Anderson. Quarterback starts to scramble. Got a little bit of room. Anderson gets his hands on him, but he's going to have the first down. We knock him out of bounds just about a yard past the first down marker. It's going to be a first down for Dade County. Man, Anderson had him back there, but he just couldn't hold on. He's eating himself up right now on the field, though. Gets the ball out across the 45 to the 46.
1: Yeah, sheds a big block for an opportunity to make a play there. Gets his hands on him, but just can't wrap up. New number for the Dragons, sophomore, another sophomore, number 9, Brandon Heath, big kid, coming in at defensive end.
0: Now they bring that nasty set to the left side of the line. Quarterback's just going to get behind it, run. We're trying to string it out. Blazes out there, got a hand on him, slows him up. We finally gang tackle him back across the 45 at about the 43-yard line. It's going to be a loss of about 3 yards.
1: Yeah, great job. That
0: second
1: all
0: 13.
1: That whole thing stems from Blaze right there, just containing.
0: Well, no, it really stemmed from what's his name, number 23, the new kid.
1: Yeah, 23, Camden Harris comes in and cleans it up.
0: He held that edge out there, which caused him to bounce it, which caused Blaze to come up and disrupt it. I give kudos to 23 on that play and Blaze. Now they go nasty set to the wide side of the field to the right. Quarterback's going to take it. He's going to throw it over here to number 3. It's going to be complete. We miss a tackle. S.J. Sapp comes over with a host of Dragons there to finally take him down, but it's going to be a gain of about 6 yards. It's going to be 3rd and 7. That time they line that nasty set up to the wide side of the field, then they throw it back over here to number 3 to the short side.
1: Yeah, Peyton Newberry's the first one out. Kind of holds him up, waits for S.J. to come and clean it up, along with a host of other Dragons.
0: Big third down play right here. Again, third down has not been our friend on defense. 4:01 to go. They take two receivers to the right, two to the left.
1: Stop here would be huge.
0: Going to send
1: Showing
0: a man in
1: pressure.
0: Motion.
1: Isaiah.
0: They try to go on a hard count. They stop, reset. Now it's trips to the right, single receiver to the left. Quarterback takes it, drops straight back. Got Plockett there.
1: Turn around.
0: It's going to be incomplete. They're calling for pass interference, but no flag.
1: Ooh.
0: Blaze had some good coverage. May have got some hand on him right there, but no flag comes out. Going to bring up fourth down.
1: Force Dade County to punt. Chance Hopper's going to be back deep to return.
0: But you got to watch. We're at midfield here. You got the quarterback in it, punter. Got to watch for the fake. He is going to punt it away. Chance is going to let it hit and roll. And he's going to pick it up inside the 5-yard line. He's going to get out. He's across the 15. He's across the 20, 25.
1: Turned it on one.
0: Field.
1: Big block.
0: 40,
1: Tyler Barkley.
0: 50, 40. 30, he's got
1: he's
0: a man
1: gone.
0: Chasing him, but I think he's gone. No
1: he's
0: flags
1: gone.
0: On the field.
1: He's
0: and
1: gone.
0: He's going to return this 95 yards.
1: There goes
0: Pepper's
1: one.
0: Going to take the lead.
1: Wow. What looked like a bonehead decision turns into 6 for Chance Hopper.
0: Wow.
1: Oh, my goodness.
0: Man, I bet Coach Haywood went nuts when he picked that ball up inside, right at the 5-yard line. Man, oh, man, what a play for Chance Hopper. Not happy up here, but Dragons do take the lead.
1: Chance Hopper waiting for the snap.
0: Wheeler in for the point after. Bad snap, but he gets it down, kick is up, it's high enough, it's long enough. And it's straight enough, 3:10 to go for the first time tonight. Dragons take the lead 21-14. 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
0: Welcome back, Dragon fans. 3:10 to go. Trying to do some math in my head. Minutes it took for us to take a lead.
1: Yeah.
0: A little less than 45 minutes. Wheeler in to kick off. Yeah, three guys back deep for Dade County.
1: Make sure we fill our lanes. Don't let nothing by us.
0: Wheeler's going to put his foot
1: into
0: it. Can't
1: let a big play spring here.
0: Going to be taking it about the 9-yard line. Gets upfield. Oh, we come up.
1: Who is that?
0: No, that's 35. That's the freshman.
1: Jameson Kimbrough. Getting a lot of love for
0: this. Big hit right there. Big tackle inside the 20 at the 19. You said it stayed in lane, and by gosh, he did.
1: Golly. Lit him up. Getting a lot of love from the coaching staff. We're going to be seeing a lot of 35 here for the next several years. Was a big player down in the middle school. Already making an impact here in his first varsity game.
0: They're going to mark it at the 20 instead of the 19. Going to be first and 10 for Dade County at their own 20. Dragons had a good defensive series last time. Got to keep that up. Dade's going to come with two receivers right, two left.
1: Got to play sound.
0: Quarterback's going to roll to the near side. It's going to be complete
1: a lot of room
0: out here
1: to
0: 27. Makes one man miss. We're finally going to take him down from the backside. Is that Cohen Treglone on the tackle?
1: Yep.
0: They're going to get it out across the 40 to the 43-yard line, but there is a flag. Number three is upset. Can't believe the call's made. So that makes me think that it's on day. I don't know if it's hold. Let's see what the official calls. It's going to be a block in the back.
1: Big play for Dade County. Gets negated by the penalty.
0: I think that's their first big play that's been negated. We've had a ton of them, but they get one negated. That's going to be pushed back. Going to be still first down, though. First and 9.
1: Yep.
0: First and 8 after the penalty. Two receivers right, two left for Dade. Quarterback this time is going to roll to the right. It's going to be complete to number 10. We come up, good block or good
1: nice.
0: Tackle by number 4.
1: It's Michael Barker coming up from his corner spot.
0: It's going to be a gain of about 6. Going to be second and 2, excuse me.
1: Seen several new rotation of guys in the secondary. Dawson Towles gotten some reps, Michael Barker, Blaze McCary.
0: Dade stays same formation, two receivers right, two left. Now the quarterback's going to roll to the near side. It's going to be
1: just
0: off the fingertips of 24. A lot of space out there. Going to have to close that gap quick.
1: In comes Caden Allen for the sophomore number 9. Third and short. Big play here.
0: Timeout on the field taken by Pepper. With 2:16 to go, Pepper calls a timeout. We'll take one also. 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
0: Welcome back, Dragon fans. 2:16 to go. Dade County's got the ball at their own 27-yard line. It's going to be third and two. Dragons lead 21-14. Dade staying with the same formation, two receivers right, two left.
1: Big third down for the Dragon defense here. Cohen Treglon showing some pressure on the right side.
0: And we got somebody back there, but we missed the tackle. Now the quarterback's just going to take off and run out of bounds, but he has enough for a first down. Man, had pressure back there, just couldn't get to him. Credit to the quarterback. He's a great athlete, able to scramble and get away from it. Stops the clock with 2:08. But a new set of downs for Dade County gets it across the 30 to the 32-yard line.
1: Yeah, pressure from both sides right there. Tyler Barkley coming from one side, Caden Allen coming from the other. We just over-pursued. He ran right up the middle, past our edges, made a good play.
0: Now they bring Trips to the near side, single receiver to the far side. Quarterback takes it, going to throw it to that single receiver over there, but it's off target. I don't know if he threw it short or one didn't come by. A lot of quarterbacks tell him you got to come back for that. But incomplete, going to bring up second and 10.
1: Number
0: 20. J.R. Lewis is upset with somebody out there on the field. He is chewing somebody out.
1: Yeah, I couldn't tell who it was. He was out at the hash.
0: Stay same set. Three receivers to the near, one to the far. Quarterback's going to take it. He's going to roll here.
1: Got
0: to the
1: pressure.
0: Near side. Now he's going to throw it. It's going to be intended for 13, in and out of the hands. Going to be incomplete. Going to bring up third and 10. Blaze McCary was right there at him. Would have took a big hit if he would have caught it.
1: Looks like Carson's going to come in for Blaze.
0: A minute 58 to go.
1: Going to slide Chance over to this corner. Going to have Carson and Hayden back at safety.
0: Oh, they bring big number one off the field for this crucial third down. Three receivers to the near, one to the far for Dade County. Got to keep containment on that. Ball's on the ground. He goes back. Picks it up, got a lot of pressure, and he just throws it out of bounds. Good decision by the quarterback right there, because he had two people all over him after the bad snap. Picks it up off the ground. I thought he was just going to run it.
1: Me too, but
0: he,
1: yeah.
0: I think he was, and he saw he had some good pressure on him back there and had to just throw it away, live the fight for this fourth down. Probably going to go for the – well, they got to go for it. Minute 52 to go.
1: Under 2 minutes now.
0: Both teams still have one timeout left.
1: Need a big stop here.
0: Got to keep containment on that quarterback if he starts to scramble. Three receivers to the near, one to the far.
1: Big play.
0: Quarterback's going to take it, drop straight back. Got a little bit of a pressure, throws it across the middle. Intended, and we pop it up in the air, and it's going to be intercepted by Carson Crabtree.
1: Ooh, Chance Hopper coming in like a missile.
0: Hits him as the ball gets there, pops it up in the air, and Carson Crabtree just runs under it and intercepts it. It's going to be a turnover.
1: Huge play there by Chance Hopper.
0: 1:43 to go.
1: Great awareness, too, by Carson to be able to dive down there and grab it. We're under the two-minute mark, a minute 43 seconds left in the ball game. Dragons lead 21-14. About to get the ball back.
0: That should be it. We should be able to go in victory formation even with their one timeout left. Looks like we are going to call a timeout. We're going to use our last timeout of the game. But if my math serves me correctly, even though Dave's got one timeout left, we should be able to kill the clock. Should be. But we'll see what we do. Timeout on the field. We'll take one also. 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
0: 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Dragons lead 21-14 with a minute 43 to go.

0: Clock's going to stop with a minute 37. Last time out of the game, we'll take it with them. 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
0: Welcome back, Dragon fans. Last time out of the game taken by Dade County. Minute 37 to go. Second and about eight.
3: Looks like Chance Hopper is going to remain back in the Wildcat.
0: I think we do need to get a first down before we can go victory. He's going to be met in the backfield, but he evades one tackler. He's going to
3: good move. Stay up,
0: he's
3: Chance.
0: Got the first down. If he just goes down, but he's not going to, and he slides down at the 3-yard line. What a wise play by number one to just go down, and now you'll be able to kill the clock.
3: Wow.
0: That's all you needed was a first down.
3: Stays up, hits the hole hard, sidesteps a man, breaks two tackles.
0: Could have got in the end zone,
3: wow.
0: But does the wise thing and just gets down at the 3-yard line. Now we'll be able to just nail on it and take this game to the house. Hard-fought game by both sides right here. I think we just got lucky and come out on top as the clock goes down to a minute.
3: Yeah, slides untouched with no contact inside the 5-yard line. Just such a selfless play.
0: Yep.
3: By your sophomore.
0: Just wise to the game.
3: Golly.
0: That's just wise to the game right there.
3: I mean, every kid's eyes get so big when you get down there near the goal line.
0: And you know you want to go in and score, but it's just a wise play just to go down and take that knee.
3: Wow. Good stuff, Hopper.
0: One snap. Riley's going to take it. He's going to go back, and he's going to hit a knee. And that's going to do it as we enter the Georgia Northwestern Technical Postgame Show, College Postgame Show. Man, hard-fought game. A lot of mistakes by the Dragons. We were able to overcome. And we get this win, or the first win of the season, Tyler. Man, it wasn't pretty.
3: No.
0: But a W is a W. And, man, a lot of things to work on.
3: Yeah, the only thing pretty about the end of tonight was that scoreboard at the end of the game. A lot of things we need to work on. The offensive line definitely needs to improve. Tons of pressure on either Riley or Chance, whoever's a quarterback. There's a ton of pressure immediately. We haven't been able to get much going in the pass game because both quarterbacks are pressured off the rip, and just a lot of things we need to work on.
0: Yep, a lot of things.
3: But in the end, Dragons come out with a victory, 1-0 to start the season.
0: We do. We come out 1-0. We just gotta buckle down. We can't play this way the rest of the year. I mean, we gotta start buckling things up as the season goes along, because we can't maintain this for the rest of the year.
3: Yeah, we gotta get to a point where we feel more comfortable running our full. I mean, Jacob Kelly is such a fantastic, phenomenal hire at the offensive coordinator position. And we've seen really limited tonight on what we were able to do.
0: Yep.
3: You don't wanna really have to rely on that Wildcat formation so much. That's really the mostly what we ran in the second half with Chance, and it worked. But Chance is such an athlete and a valuable piece to this team. You don't want to put that pressure on his body.
0: Nope.
3: That much in the season. We want him on both sides and capable of doing more than just running the Wildcat. So a lot of things to work on, but we're fired up to start the season at 1-0.
0: We're going to take a break. I'm going to run down the field, try to get a interview with Coach Haywood at the end of this game. 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
10: Welcome back, Dragon fans. Dragons come out with a big first game of the season win, 21-14. Coach, wasn't the prettiest.
11: No.
10: But all the thing that matters is that final score, the perseverance of these guys to come back and fight. And man, just what a game. Emotional, back and forth. But just give us your initial thoughts of the game and how you thought things went.
11: First and foremost, I mean, Dade County, that's a hell of a football team. They played extremely hard, extremely gritty. You know, we battle tested, man, adversity, everything that we talked about. We came out flat. I was not pleased on how we warmed up. And I knew they scored on the first play of the game. And, you know, what I just bragged about on our team is I didn't see any heads go down. I didn't see any body language shift. I didn't see us pointing fingers at each other. We still made, you know, mistakes, but we corrected them with each other. We believed in each other. We finished. We fought through. We were resilient. And at the end of it, man, we came out with a W, and that's all that matters.
10: It is, man. Coach, it's just great looking. A lot of great-looking things happen in this game. A lot of bad-looking things happen in this game. And I know you'll work on them this week, but, man, just to come out with a win, the way the game started.
11: Absolutely.
10: And just to fight back. We didn't take – I was doing the math. We didn't take the lead till 45 minutes into this game. But perseverance kept us in this game, and man, what a good job. Good job.
11: Man, I appreciate it, man. I love these kids. I love these coaches. We got a lot to fix, but best believe we'll fix it.
10: Yep.
11: Go Dragons.
10: Good job, Coach. Congratulations. Just another great win for the Dragons here. I mean, he is fired up. Coach Hayward's fired up out here. But the perseverance that we had in this game, man, it speaks volumes. We're going to take another break. I'm going to get back up there with Tyler. We'll check some scores around the area, and we'll break down this game a little bit further. You're listening to the Pepperell Dragon Radio Network on Q102.
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10: Welcome back, Dragon fans. If you stuck it out this long, you're still with us. Dragons pull out a victory here in the end. As I said a while ago, before the game was over, and then out there with Coach Hayward a while ago, it took us 45 minutes to take the lead, but the perseverance of these kids was amazing. And as he said, a lot of things we got to work on. But we're going to check some scores around the area. Big game up in Dalton. Right now, in the fourth quarter, Dalton's leading Rockmart 28-21. Heard County up over Central says 37-14. Says it was delayed. Harrelson County up big over Sardis 40-0. Lafayette over Chattooga 33-7. Trine over Gordon Lee, wow, 29-7.
25: Oh, wow.
10: Cartersville over Hiram, 48-0. Darlington down to Christian Heritage, 28-36. Bremen over Bowden, 38-19. That's a final. Temple over Osborne, 38-21. Coosa loses to Murray County, 21-20. Cedartown big over Ridgeland, 51-7. Former current state champions Worth County over Brooks County 29-13. Cass is winning over Flowery Branch 39-20. Our Murchie down to Banks County. That's still showing in the second quarter, but it shows 18-0. Turn of the tide in Rome. Carrollton beats Rome 55-7. Okay, our Murchie score is final. Was it 18-0, Darren? Okay, yeah, 18-0, Armurchie loses to Banks County. Calhoun beats Jefferson 21-19. That was like that was a good game. Again, last night, Ringo beats Lakeview for Oglethorpe 41-0. Adairsville beats Sonorville 13-0. Woodland beats Pope 21-3. Model is showing 28-7. I'll come back to that in a minute. Gordon Central beats Southeast Whitfield. Okay, the final score for Model in the fourth quarter actually is Model 42, Walker 7.
1: Gordon Central beats, or gets beat by Southeast Whitfield, 28-42. Unity Christian, 54-25. And that's going to run it out for this week. Again, Dragons win here tonight up in Trenton, Dade County, 21-14. Great effort, a lot to work on. But we'll come back. We'll talk a little bit more about this game, and then we'll talk about next week. 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
1: Welcome back, Dragon fans. Dragons get a good victory here tonight, 21-14. Did not take the lead till 3 minutes left, 3 minutes and 10 seconds left in the fourth quarter. But just the resilience of those guys to fight back. And you heard Coach Haywood say, he said, even from the first play of scrimmage, Dade County runs 80 yards. Well, not quite 80 yards. I think it's 60-something yards after a decent kickoff return and scores. But they didn't get down on themselves over there, and that's good. You know, teams in the past would have done that, just got down and crumbled, and but these guys kept fighting and clawing. But again, a lot of things they got to work on. Penalties. Man, we've been talking about penalties for seems like 6-7 years now, and I don't know how to correct that because it keeps being a thing and something we got to get a handle on.
26: It's just discipline, and one of the things that I'm going to kind of go off something you just said already, but something that you really look for in beginning games of the season that doesn't really have anything to do with the X's and O's of the game is how do you respond?
1: Yeah.
26: How resilient are you? How do you respond when you start out slow or you get popped in the mouth quick? Like, what's your response? How are you going to handle it? And are you going to fold? Are you going to lay down? Or are you going to figure out a way to win? And that's what we did, and we've talked about it all night, how young of a football team this is and a program. So the fact that we were able to respond and make those adjustments the way that we were and follow the plan that our coaching staff put into place at halftime to adjust and come out with a win is a big thing, and that's very encouraging to see from such a young team early on in the season.
1: Yeah, it is. We're going to take one more break. We'll come back. We'll tell you about where we're going to be next week so you can tune in to listen to us next week. 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
1: Welcome back, Dragon fans. Dragons start the season off with a win. Ugly win, but nonetheless, it was a win. Hats off to Dade County, man. They got a good ball club. They got some good athletes out there on that field. And they kind of pushed us around a little bit out there tonight. But the resilience, and we overcome a lot of things and just kept ourselves in this ball game to put ourselves in a position to win at the end of the night, and that's what we did.
26: Yeah, no doubt. That Dade County team is going to win some games in this region.
1: Oh, yeah.
26: For sure. They're a force to be reckoned with. They showed that tonight. As sloppy as we did play, they did a lot of good things that had nothing to do with us messing up.
1: Yeah.
26: Really good ball club and just hard-nosed team.
1: Yep. I mean, like I said, the penalty, we take a lot of those penalties away. I was down there talking to J.R. Lewis before I talked with Brandon down there, and he said, oh, we have 100 yards in penalties?
26: Yeah. Yeah.
1: So you take 100 yards away from us, man, that's sometimes that's hard to overcome. And, you know, in years past, we did not overcome that, especially 2 years and 2 and 3 years ago.
26: 100%.
1: We would not overcome that. But we did tonight. Hats off to the kids. Hats off to the coaches. But, man, it's back to the grind Monday morning. Actually, maybe back to the grind Sunday when they get together and start watching film.
26: No doubt.
1: Which brings me to my next point. Next week, first home opener will be back at Dragon Stadium, Lynn Honeycutt Field in Lyndale, where we will host North Cobb Christian.
26: Yep.
1: Need those stadium to be packed. Come out and support these boys, their first home game of the season. Maybe check out the new – may just be the outside, but check out the new field house. It's really nice. It looks really good. I haven't been able – you said you were able to go in there the other night during the middle school game. I haven't been able to go in yet, but I'm anxious to get in there and see what everything looks like. And I hear there's almost a team meeting room.
26: Yeah.
1: Different position meeting rooms, just a lot of rooms in there that they can break up and move away and not all – and that's one thing I really like our old field house, but that is one thing that field house lacked was – you couldn't get away from other groups and just have your own individual team session right there, whether it's defensive ends or quarterbacks or whatever. But
26: You pretty much had the weight room and the locker room.
1: Yep.
26: And the long hall in between. But, yeah, no, going back on what you were saying, what everybody knows if you were a part of last season how fun it was. I have never seen that stadium rocking the way that it was. I know I wasn't – when you played, man, I know that was a different level, but last year was probably the closest, absolutely the closest that it was to that feeling. It was so fun. Everybody was there. It was packed. It was energy. noisemakers, whistles, bells, horns. It was a good time. So I want to keep that up. Yep. Okay, we urge you, please, please, please, as much as we like people listening to our crazy selves on here, please come to the game. Be here for these kids. Be here for this program. They feed off of it.
1: But if you can't be there with us next week, we want you there. But if you can't, let's say you have a wedding or something planned for next weekend and can't be there, we'll forgive you on that one. But you can always find us on that radio dial, Q102, 102.3, or you can stream us at Q1023.fm. 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
1: $2,200 is the jackpot for the next Campy Raven. 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
3: Plenty hot this weekend. Looks like a mostly dry weather picture. We'll see a storm chance returning as we get to next Monday night and Tuesday. A generally clear sky overnight, a low near 70. Lots of sunshine ahead Saturday, a high of 92. Clear Saturday night, your low 68. And sunshine on Sunday, highs in a low to mid 90. Sunny on Monday, low 64. Afternoon high 91. I'm meteorologist Mark Thibodeau from the Weather Channel. Yeah.

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6: Still some fairly hot weather into the weekend, but the morning lows are going to be a little more comfortable. We'll see the chance of some rain and storms returning next week. A mainly clear sky overnight, a low of 70. Lots of sunshine ahead Saturday, 92 the high. Clear Saturday night, your low 68. Sunny weather ahead for Sunday, afternoon high 91. Sunny on Monday, low 64, a high of 91. I'm meteorologist Mark Thibodeau from the Weather Channel. Q1.

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6: weather. Plenty hot this weekend. Looks like a mostly dry weather picture. We'll see a storm chance returning as we get to next Monday night and Tuesday. A generally clear sky overnight, a low near 70. Lots of sunshine ahead Saturday, a high of 92. Clear Saturday night, your low 68. And sunshine on Sunday, highs in the low to mid-90s. Sunny on Monday, low 64. Afternoon high 91. I'm meteorologist Mark Thibodeau from the Weather Channel. Q.

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3: Still some fairly hot weather into the weekend, but the morning lows are going to be a little more comfortable. We'll see the chance of some rain and storms returning next week. A mainly clear sky overnight, a low of 70. Lots of sunshine ahead Saturday, 92 the high. Clear Saturday night, your low 68. Sunny weather ahead for Sunday, afternoon high 91. Sunny on Monday, low 64, a high of 91. I'm meteorologist Mark Thibodeau from the Weather Channel.

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9: Plenty hot this weekend. Looks like a mostly dry weather picture. We'll see a storm chance returning as we get to next Monday night and Tuesday. A generally clear sky overnight, a low near 70. Lots of sunshine ahead Saturday, a high of 92. Clear Saturday night, your low 68. And sunshine on Sunday, highs in the low to mid 90s. Sunny on Monday, low 64. Afternoon high 91. I'm meteorologist Mark Thibodeau from the Weather Channel. Q-102.

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2: Still some fairly hot weather into the weekend, but the morning lows are going to be a little more comfortable. We'll see the chance of some rain and storms returning next week. A mainly clear sky overnight, a low of 70. Lots of sunshine ahead Saturday, 92 the high. Clear Saturday night, your low 68. Sunny weather ahead for Sunday, afternoon high 91. Sunny on Monday, low 64, a high of 91. I'm meteorologist Mark Thibodeau from the Weather Channel. Yeah.

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11: Plenty hot this weekend. Looks like a mostly dry weather picture. We'll see a storm chance returning as we get to next Monday night and Tuesday. A generally clear sky overnight, a low near 70. Lots of sunshine ahead Saturday, a high of 92. Clear Saturday night, your low 68. And sunshine on Sunday, highs in the low to mid 90s. Sunny on Monday, low 64. Afternoon high 91. I'm meteorologist Mark Thibodeau from the Weather Channel. Q1.

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3: Still some fairly hot weather into the weekend, but the morning lows are going to be a little more comfortable. We'll see the chance of some rain and storms returning next week. A mainly clear sky overnight, a low of 70. Lots of sunshine ahead Saturday, 92 the high. Clear Saturday night, your low 68. Sunny weather ahead for Sunday, afternoon high 91. Sunny on Monday, low 64, a high of 91. I'm meteorologist Mark Thibodeau from the Weather Channel. Q.

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12: Plenty hot this weekend. Looks like a mostly dry weather picture. We'll see a storm chance returning as we get to next Monday night and Tuesday. A generally clear sky overnight, a low near 70. Lots of sunshine ahead Saturday, a high 92. Clear Saturday night, your low 68. And sunshine on Sunday, highs in the low to mid 90s. Sunny on Monday, low 64. Afternoon high 91. I'm meteorologist Mark Thibodeau from the Weather Channel.

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5: Still some fairly hot weather into the weekend, but the morning lows are going to be a little more comfortable. We'll see the chance of some rain and storms returning next week. A mainly clear sky overnight, a low of 70. Lots of sunshine ahead Saturday, 92 the high. Clear Saturday night, your low 68. Sunny weather ahead for Sunday, afternoon high 91. Sunny on Monday, low 64, a high of 91. I'm meteorologist Mark Thibodeau from the Weather Channel.

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1: $2,200 is the jackpot for the next Campy Raven. It's Anna Zapp from the Anna on Raven show. If you know your pop culture trivia, you'll go head-to-head against him. Beat him, you're going to win the cash. 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The first two answers to the next five questions. Answer to question number one, Dos Equis. Answer to question number two, Ted Mosby. 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
9: Plenty hot this weekend. Looks like a mostly dry weather picture. We'll see a storm chance returning as we get to next Monday night and Tuesday. A generally clear sky overnight, a low near 70. Lots of sunshine ahead Saturday, a high of 92. Clear Saturday night, your low 68. And sunshine on Sunday, highs in a low to mid 90s. Sunny on Monday, low 64. Afternoon high 91. I'm meteorologist Mark Thibodeau from the Weather Channel. Yeah.

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3: Still some fairly hot weather into the weekend, but the morning lows are going to be a little more comfortable. We'll see the chance of some rain and storms returning next week. A mainly clear sky overnight, a low of 70. Lots of sunshine ahead Saturday, 92 the high. Clear Saturday night, your low 68. Sunny weather ahead for Sunday, afternoon high 91. Sunny on Monday, low 64, a high of 91. I'm meteorologist Mark Thibodeau from the Weather Channel. Q102.

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9: weather. Plenty hot this weekend. Looks like a mostly dry weather picture. We'll see a storm chance returning as we get to next Monday night and Tuesday. A generally clear sky overnight, a low near 70. Lots of sunshine ahead Saturday, a high of 92. Clear Saturday night, your low 68. And sunshine on Sunday, highs in a low to mid 90. Sunny on Monday, low 64. Afternoon high 91. I'm meteorologist Mark Thibodeau from the Weather Channel. Cheers.

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10: It'll stay seasonably hot through the weekend. Looks mostly dry. A small chance of rain returning next week. Lots of sunshine the rest of your Saturday. Highs up in the low 90s. Mainly clear tonight. Low 68. Sunny on Sunday. A high of 91. Sunshine on Monday. Low 64. Afternoon high 91. And Tuesday, a chance for a few widely scattered storms. Otherwise, sunshine with a high of 91. I'm meteorologist Mark Thibodeau from the Weather Channel.
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15: It'll stay seasonably hot through the weekend. We'll see some increase in rain chance by early next week. Rest of your Saturday, lots of sunshine. Highs in the low 90s. Clear tonight, a low of 68. Sunny on Sunday, a high of 91. Clear Sunday night, low 64. Sunshine on Monday, highs back in the low 90s. And then on Tuesday, a few widely scattered storms possible. Sunny otherwise, a high of 91. I'm meteorologist Mark Thibodeau from the Weather Channel. Q.

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1: Sometimes your Aura Ring be tripping.
0: Is that right?
1: My Aura Ring is constantly telling me all the bad decisions I make. I'm not getting enough sleep. Mm-hmm. My stress levels are too high, blah, blah, blah, blah, blah. So when I was going to take a nap and I took a good nap, I was like, I immediately woke up and went to my Aura app to be like, what?
0: Yeah, give me a check
1: now?
0: Mark.
1: Right. What
0: give
1: now,
0: me,
1: Aura?
0: You went for your gold star.
1: And then it yelled at me for sleeping for too long. And I wondered, is there such a thing as taking too long of a nap? Should you be taking naps? And I figured we should just get to the bottom of it by getting a real expert on. And that's coming up next.
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1: It's one of those things that people get shamed for. You're always embarrassed. You're like, oh, I took a nap today. Oh, I'm going to go home and I'm going to take a nap.
2: Oh, nap shaming is for real. It's endemic. And everywhere you go, somebody's got something to say about it if you nap.
1: And now my Aura ring telling me I'm not sleeping enough. And then I took a nap and it told me I took too long of a nap. Joining us is Professor Sarah Mednick. She's a cognitive neuroscientist at the University of California. She is the author of The Hidden Power of the Downstate and Take a Nap, Change Your Life.
2: Oh.
1: I'm going to guess you're an advocate of napping.
2: Let's go, Doc.
3: Yeah, you can't win with the nap world, huh? It's like when you nap, you feel bad. When you nap, when you don't nap, you feel bad.

0: 5 hour at night sleeper. Is it healthy for you to take a 90-minute nap every afternoon or whatever it may be available to you?
1: You know, I think it's a complicated question because are you a regular napper? If you've been taking naps your whole life and those naps really work for you and, you know, you're not tired during the day, you're not falling asleep behind the wheel or when you're sitting quietly reading and those naps are the ones to get you through the day, then it's a perfect part of your circadian rhythm and it's great. If you've suddenly found yourself napping as you get older and you've never been a napper before, then you might want to start to think about, is there some underlying reason why I'm so sleepy?
0: Great, I'm dying.
2: Clearly.
1: I think that's the difference between sort of healthy napping and then pathological napping, where it's actually the sign of some underlying disorder that's making you tired.
0: We're talking with nap expert Sarah Mednick.
2: I could nap every single day. I mean, obviously, that doesn't always get to happen. I'm an adult and I have work and I have children, but I can close my eyes anywhere at any time and fall asleep without a problem.
0: Same.
2: And I know that for a lot of people, it's the opposite. They can't sleep. They can't nap. They can't do that.
1: Yeah, it's your superpower.
2: Right. I guess it really is, although I think people would argue it's not, including my Aura ring. Sometimes I take a nap and it gets mad at me and it says, like, you took too long of a nap and now you're screwing up your system and all that. Is there such a thing as taking too long of a nap? And what is the perfect time to take a nap?
1: You know, we go through entire sleep cycles in 90 minutes. So the reason why you probably are oversleeping is that you've already gone through a full sleep cycle and now you're starting up another one. If you start to go deep into another sleep cycle, you could possibly be waking up in a deeper state of sleep that's actually quite difficult to wake up from.
0: I'm going to err on the side of caution, Anna, and sleep everywhere I can, whenever I can.
2: That's smart. Does it matter if you take your nap in the car or if on a couch? Like, does it matter where you sleep?
1: No, I just took a nap in my car on Monday. No, I think napping in the car is great. One of my favorite naps is I drive to the yoga place and I take like a 15-minute nap prior to the class. And then I'm completely ready for a whole second part of the day.
2: Mm. Okay. All right. Can you be addicted to naps?
1: Well, I think that the word addiction makes it sound really bad. I wouldn't call it something like an addiction. It's more like you have the ability to nap while other people don't.
2: One last question. Why do some people drool when they nap and others don't?
1: It's usually just the depth of your sleep. All the muscles relax and you really get into a state of atonia and then you start to drool. It's a good sign.
0: She said wear it as a badge of honor.
2: That's
0: and not
2: said.
0: A sign of regret.
1: Yeah, yeah.
0: I don't know if I subscribe
1: don't
0: to that. Everything
1: it,
0: else before that, Sarah, I bought into. That one I'm not sure I can sign off on, but thank you.
2: If you want to learn more about Sarah and her books and all about napping, you can head to her website, sarahmednick.com. Thank you so much.
0: Q102.
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2: 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It's one thing when you get your first puppy for the very first time. It's exciting, it's exhausting, it's all the things,
0: sure.
2: Right? But do you add two more within 3 months? You're going to get the whole story, then you'll decide who's right. Couples Court is coming up next. Q102.
6: It'll stay seasonably hot through the weekend. Looks mostly dry. A small chance of rain returning next week. Lots of sunshine the rest of your Saturday. Highs up in the low 90s. Mainly clear tonight, low 68. Sunny on Sunday, a high of 91. Sunshine on Monday, low 64. Afternoon, high 91. And Tuesday, a chance for a few widely scattered storms. Otherwise, sunshine with a high of 91. I'm meteorologist Mark Thibodeau from the Weather Channel. 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
1: One couple.
2: I don't want to keep dealing with my sister and all of the drama it's causing.
3: Isn't that the stupidest thing you ever heard?
1: One problem.
2: To name the baby Clifford and demand that we change our dog's name.
1: You decide the outcome.
3: Yeah, thank you. I love the audience for that.
2: Will be a fun story, hopefully, to us in a few years.
1: It's Couples Court on the Anna and Raven Show.
4: Every day a couple joins us, shares what their disagreement is about, and then you have to decide who's right. Frank and Gina. Gina, what's going on?
5: So 3 months ago, we adopted a puppy. We are in love with her. The shelter reached out to us. Two of the litter mates have been returned. And they were kind of hinting like that the puppies are better off together. I would love to adopt the next two puppies. Our dog just walks around looking sad. And I think it's because it misses the other dogs. They're adorable. And you know what? If we already have one, then why not just have three? We never had a dog before, and the house is already upside down now. I just say we should do it, but Frank thinks I'm crazy.
4: Frank, why? I can guess,
6: well,
4: but why?
6: The pup we have now is already chewing the furniture. Like we have a drawstring for the blinds. It's already chewed the knobs on there, the ends of the corners of the furniture. It's gnawing its teeth on there. I'm the only one that cleans up outside. Puppies are cute, but then they become really big. And imagine having to clean up the mess for three. It's a lot of work, and nobody else wants to do it because it's a messy situation. So I get stuck with everything, and it's just not right. I think it's a sad situation, and I love animals. I love dogs. Our dog is beautiful, but I can't take on the problems of the world.
0: Hmm. How large are these dogs going to get?
6: I think they probably get, 70 pounds?
0: Okay.
4: No, you cannot go from one dog where you've never had a dog before within 3 months and then go to three dogs.
0: I mean, three dogs that weigh 70 pounds, I would say this. Listen, people always told me before that once you have two dogs, a third dog is no different, right? Like, you're still wiping feet or doing the same chaotic thing when you walk them or whatever. I have two, and they're always moving in different directions. So, we had Barkley, and I felt like, what a bummer. He seems sad, right? He needs a playmate. He needs somebody to hang out with. And you see other people and their dogs get along great, and it's so wonderful. That's not what happened with us. We adopted another dog, and he's not the loving, cuddly type, the other one. And I feel like his whole life, Barkley's just wanted a friend. So if it was a litter mate, I feel like it solves that problem. You know they're going to get along. On the other hand, it's going to be crazy.
4: When we adopted Lila Bear, our rescue, and she came from an abusive situation, so it wasn't fun. They returned the other puppies in the
0: litter mates.
4: Yeah, because there was a lot of problems. I went through experts because I was not a dog person, and all of a sudden I was going to go from one dog to two dogs and take her sister. And they told me no, because what happens is that they bond to each other and they don't bond to you. And when you have a high anxiety dog, it becomes even a bigger problem. Because now they're even more afraid of the world. So I don't know this for sure, and I am certainly no expert.
0: But, I mean, three dogs is a massive amount of work.
4: And
0: regardless.
4: Money.
6: 100%. I mean, one is already enough.
0: Gina, what do you say to that Frank says he's doing all this stuff?
5: He is doing all this stuff to help, repair the damage. But these are, living things. They need love and they need care. And
0: if
5: these dogs were already returned and they should be with their siblings, then we should take them.
4: Somebody knows what they should do. So do you think you go from one puppy to three puppies? And is there a reason not to, besides the fact that it's a lot of extra work?
0: 1-800-330-9999. Whose side are you on? It's the Couples Court with Anna and Raven. Q102.
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15: Sometimes it's the little victories that mean the most. At Ingles, we know there's no one you'd rather share those miniature memorable moments with than family. Ingles, all the ingredients for family.
4: Q102. Going from one pet to three pets in 3 months.
0: That's a lot.
4: That's a leap. But what if it was for the right cause and it would kill you if you had to say no? But it also might destroy your marriage if you say yes, right? Frank and Gina, they adopted a puppy 3 months ago. And everything is great. It's hectic, but it's great. They're dealing with the puppy. And then the shelter reached out to them and said two of their puppy's litter mates had been returned. And they really were hoping that they could take those two as well. They thought it would be really beneficial for all of them to be together.
0: Frank thinks that's nuts. Frank is like, listen, Gina doesn't help me clean up after the dog outside. It's destroying some of the furniture inside. Yeah, I love the puppy. It's a cute idea, but these are going to be 370-pound dogs. It's way too much for just us to take on at this point. He's like, you know, it's a lovely story, but I can't do it. I can't save everybody.
4: Yeah, but Gina's like, it's her like sister and brother. Like, how are you going to say no to that? Where he's going to turn around? Who knows what's going to happen to these dogs? What do you think? 1-800-330-9999. Hi, it's Anna and Raven.
16: Well, I'm on his side. I think just three is too tough. You go from one to three, two might be doable, but three is just a lot, especially if he's the one doing all the work for it. It's got to be a partnership. And yeah, it sounds like a cute idea, but the reality of it is just way too much work.
4: Whose side are you on? 1-800-330-9999. It's a couple's court. Q102.

0: Q102.
1: Oh, but what's going to happen to those puppies if they don't take them? That's the problem.
0: I can't do that all day. I just, because then I get into a spiral and then I...
1: Then you go adopt them.
0: It's very, very difficult. It's very difficult.
1: Frank and Gina adopted a puppy 3 months ago, and everything is great. The puppy seems a little sad, but, you know, it's a puppy.
0: That's what puppies do, man. They have those eyes. Dogs have those eyes. They look at you like that.
1: So the shelter reached out to them and said two of their puppies' littermates had been returned, and they really felt it was for the best to keep them all together because they were bonded. And Gina says, even though this is our first puppy ever and we're still figuring this out, I want to do it. And he thinks it's nuts to go from one puppy to three puppies in 3 months.
0: Yeah, Frank is just like, listen, these are going to be 70-pound dogs, man. I love our dog. You know, we're still working some things out. There's an accident here or there. She's eaten some things, but, you know, everything's going to be all right. But I can't do all three. And by the way, I'm handling the stuff outside, the cleaning up in the yard, the going for the walks early or whatever. It's just too much for one person.
1: What are you going to do? What would you do? 1-800-330-9999. James, whose side are you on?
2: I'm on his side. That would be absolutely insane to take three puppies. One puppy's enough. You should focus on the one. Three's way, way too much.
0: Yeah, you kind of overwhelmed.
2: Can't save every. Yeah, yeah. Let someone, maybe someone will come by and actually take the two of them.
0: If you have three, sometimes, you know, the group suffers instead of the one thriving. Thanks for the call.
1: I always wonder what happened to the puppy I didn't take, though.
0: Of course, yeah.
1: I always think, like, is she okay? Did she find a family?
0: I felt the same way. Like, we had an opportunity. We said we were going to meet up with Barkley's littermates, and then they ghosted us, and I'm hurt. Mm-hmm. I'm hurt about it. Gloria, what do you think? Whose side do you want?
3: Hello, I'm on his side. I think that maybe if they had a dog beforehand and they, you know, knew the lay of the land, then sure. But going from zero to three is way too many.
4: The verdict is in. Jury foreman, what are the results?
1: Frank, our audience agreed with you today. It's a lot of work. It's a lot of money. And to go from one to three puppies in a short period of time, you're thinking with emotion and you're not thinking with logic. And the audience said, slow down and wait. Don't do it.
5: Well, I agree.
0: You know, your heart's in the right place, Gina. But this is how people become overwhelmed. And you might be the person that is like, we bit off more than we could chew. I mean, at this point, you have not stabilized the behavior of one of the dogs. So one thing you can do is you can keep in contact with the shelter. You can keep in contact with other fosters or whatever that might come along. And maybe the situation changes down the road. But right now, like, you're not prepared for this. You're not ready for this.
6: Well, I mean, if we have to wait, I'll wait. But I definitely want to keep it in mind because these poor dogs need to be cared for. And our dog looked depressed. Think about how you would feel. I really still want to do it.
0: Understandably, Frank, it's emotional for Gina, but the voters understand where you're coming from when it comes to your household.
5: Right. Well, I mean, just like being homeless is sad. We can't bring every single homeless person off the streets into my house.
0: That's true.
5: Because they're our house. And even though you'd want to, you really want to, but you can't. So we can't solve the problems of the world. And maybe we can donate to the shelter more. Donate more to the shelter.
0: Frank's like, anything to keep our couch.
1: Anything, right?
0: I wish you guys luck, man. It's not easy when you're caught in that emotionally.
1: All right. If you have a problem, too, send an email. couplescore@annonraven.com.
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1: When was the last time you got into a disagreement with your neighbor?
0: Oh, I had happy hour yesterday with a bunch of my neighbors.
1: Was it happy and good?
0: It was, but there's some that are favorites and there's others that are not.
1: Yeah.
0: It's interesting.
1: Did you ever get in a disagreement with your neighbor over something dumb? Because there's a story of a street that's going viral right now. And this was a problem on my street, too. And I bet you at one point you had this issue. It's coming up next.
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11: It'll stay seasonably hot through the weekend. We'll see some increase in rain chance by early next week. Rest of your Saturday, lots of sunshine. Highs in the low 90s. Clear tonight, a low of 68. Sunny on Sunday, a high of 91. Clear Sunday night, low 64. Sunshine on Monday, highs back in the low 90s. And then on Tuesday, a few widely scattered storms possible. Sunny otherwise, a high of 91. I'm meteorologist Mark Thibodeau from the Weather Channel. Q1.

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1: Most ridiculous fight you got into with a neighbor. What was it about? A Florida man is accused of getting into a fight with his neighbor because he didn't clean up after his dog. And I think we've all had this issue at some point in our lives, right?
2: Sure.
1: So they're saying this guy's name is Trey DeColt, even grabbed the feces with his bare hands and he threw it at his neighbor. Here he is talking to the cops after he got arrested.
2: Yeah.
3: I've complained about the dogs pushing in my yard. I said something to his old lady yesterday morning about it. She said she would pick it up. 4 hours later, it was still there. I set it on the edge of the driveway right there. I mean, he scratched my neck all up yesterday when he grabbed me.
1: I mean, they got into like a physical fight about it. I also don't trust people that say this.
3: I said something to his old lady yesterday morning about
2: old lady.
3: It.
1: I hate that
2: call
1: term.
2: Call somebody old lady.
1: Call them your old lady. Get out of here with that nonsense.
2: I mean, if
1: like
2: you
1: it.
2: Were if you were like a biker. Like,
1: no,
2: like,
1: thanks.
2: It's like
1: no,
2: how
1: I'm
2: everybody
1: not,
2: talks
1: nope,
2: about each other.
1: No.
2: Nope. You know what? Listen, I mean, when you've got a fight with your neighbor going on, it escalates quickly because you really feel like your whole life is under attack,
1: yep.
2: Right? Like your property, your whole life, they're invading your thing. There's a saying, never go to somebody's house to fight them because you'd never know the animal that they will become when you come to their house. Things get out of line pretty quick.
1: The biggest argument, the dumbest argument I ever got in with my neighbor was that they would leave all their cigarette butts. Like we lived in a complex.
2: Yeah.
1: It was like condos, like side by side. And they would smoke right in front of our unit. And we had an end unit. And they would leave their cigarettes right in our little walkway. Why? Why are you flicking your cigarette butts in my walkway? Oh, it used to make me crazy. And then I would send my husband. And we would pick him up.
2: You would send your husband out there to confront them.
1: Yeah, of course. Yeah.
2: And what would they say when you confronted them?
1: Oh, we're sorry.
2: Yeah,
1: what are you sorry about? Stop doing it. So we picked them up. And then we would pick them up and we would leave them on their mat, like right in front of their doorway.
2: Yeah, that was adult.
1: No, 100%.
2: That was a good way to handle it.
1: The only way.
2: Right.
1: The only way. You know?
2: I had an argument with a neighbor. So I owned a condo. I owned a townhouse in a private neighborhood, and you had your own parking spaces. Like it was in front in a little fenced in area right in front of my house, and there was two spaces allotted asphalt wise but if you parked really close, you could put three cars in there. I had three cars, so I put three cars there. I received a nasty letter on my door that said, "We follow rules in this neighborhood."
1: Well, it's true.
2: You know, we don't like your kind, basically.
1: Yeah. Good. Right.
2: I was like, what? These are my cars. These are my parking spaces.
1: Chloe, you got into a dumb argument with your neighbor. What was it about?
4: I decided to paint my door fuchsia pink, and apparently that's not okay. And I don't understand how they get a say in what I paint my door. But, you know, the whole thing is like, oh, we are uniform here. We all look one way. We're cookie cutter and you should fall in line. And I was like, beat it, girl. This is my door.
1: Right. It's not an HOA, right? It's not like rules in a handbook or something like that.
4: No, it's just literally like a pristine kind of historical neighborhood, blah, blah, blah, whatever. It's my house.
1: Get out of here.
4: I do what I want.
1: Get out of here with that nonsense. Don't tell me what color paint my door.
4: Yeah. Blow bubbles.
2: You know
4: That's
2: what?
4: Right.
2: This happens all the time, though. It's often, right?
4: I bet it is.
2: Even if they're not like talking to you about it, you got that person that's talking to everybody else in the neighborhood about it. Can you believe? Like, mind your business, Karen. Go home.
4: Mind your business. Yeah. Kick rocks.
1: People get so worked up about like the color of your house, the color of your door. I went to Charleston. It was the first time I'd ever visited recently.
2: Yeah.
1: And all the houses are so historically beautiful, and they're all so incredibly different from one another.
2: Mm-hmm.
1: And then when you said fuchsia, I'm like, oh, I just saw a fuchsia door. Where did I see that? It was in Charleston.
2: Mm-hmm.
1: Like, there's something to be said for having some diversity and beauty in your neighborhood and being different from all the others.
2: Can we talk about bringing kick rocks back? Because I like that.
1: Kick rocks.
2: Yeah.
1: Yes.
2: Let's tell people to kick rocks more often.
1: Yeah.
2: That's right.
1: The most ridiculous argument you ever got into with your neighbor. What was it? 1-800-330-9999. Q102.
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2: Number one in Northwest Georgia, this is Q102.
1: Just want to go on record that I never trust anybody that uses this term.
3: I said something to his old lady yesterday morning about it.
1: Old lady, I hate that. Oh, I talked to your old lady. What is that? What does that mean?
2: What if you said
1: is
2: old
1: your
2: man?
1: Mom, your
2: it's
1: grandmother?
2: The same thing. No, it's
1: nobody
2: your
1: says
2: partner.
1: Old, nobody says old man. I talked to your old man. Nobody says that. No, nobody says that.
2: I mean, they used to say it. It's a generation.
3: I said something
2: thing.
3: To his old lady yesterday morning about it.
1: You're a liar. And that guy got in big trouble because he was mad that the neighbor's dog pooped in his yard, so he picked it up with his bare hands and threw it at them.
2: You know what, though? If your dog is going to the bathroom in somebody else's yard, pick it up.
1: Absolutely.
2: All right, that's a real thing. Yes. I did see that video recently where there's somebody walking their dog, and the dog goes pee on somebody's lawn. And then two adult men run out of the house, and then they go pee on the neighbor's yard.
1: It's
2: and they
1: disgusting.
2: Were arrested for that, for lewd behavior. Oh. But, I mean, like, things escalate quickly when you're dealing with your neighbors.
1: Neighbor's drama is always terrible. And we got a text message from one of my girlfriends. She got into a fight with her neighbor because there was invasive weed that were growing in the hedges that, like, lined the border of the property.
2: Okay.
1: Invasive weeds.
2: Weeds.
1: Yeah.
2: Okay.
1: Right. I mean, I heard a lot of arguments about trees. That's always
2: well,
1: a big
2: thing.
1: Well,
2: that happens all the time.
1: Yes.
2: The law is very clear because that's a common argument. But
1: what's the most ridiculous argument you got into with your neighbor? 1-800-330-9999.
2: Q102.

0: Northwest Georgia's number one, Q102.
1: What was the dumbest argument you got into with your neighbor? A man in Florida has gone viral because he got into a fight with his neighbor because the dog pooped in the yard. And then...
2: I complained about the dogs pooping in my yard.
1: Yep.
2: I said something to his old lady yesterday morning about it. She said she would pick it up. 4 hours later, it was still there. I set it on the edge of the driveway right there. I mean, he scratched my neck all up yesterday when he grabbed me.
1: He said that the guy assaulted him, but he really picked up the feces with his bare hands and threw it at the house.
3: Well, listen, man. I mean, when that happens, right, things are going to escalate quickly. Ding, ding, round one. Let's go.
1: What was the dumb argument that you got into with your neighbor? Connie.
4: The neighbor that called the cops on us like 8 of the month. She wasn't a neighbor. She lived downstairs from us. And she was very weird. And she called the cops on me because I parked too close to the car. Meanwhile, she weighed like 120 pounds, and I was a lot more than her. And I got out of my car, no problem.
3: What did the cops say when they came?
4: The cops, they looked like, there's enough room here, I think. I go, no kidding. Then she called the cops because the kids were playing in the yard for like at 7 o'clock at night, you know, on a Friday. Really crazy.
3: You got to be careful with those. Sometimes they go from harmless to harmful really quick. I just watched one of those on one of those documentaries on Netflix, man.
1: Yep.
3: You know?
1: No, when you have one crazy neighbor, like, you know, they're all up in your business all the time. They're relentless. It's the worst when you have one of those. David, how about you? What's the dumbest reason you got into an argument with your neighbor?
5: They keep their Christmas lights up year-round, and I'm tired of seeing them.
1: Are you neighbors with Raven? Do you live next door to him?
3: Oh, that is not accurate. My lights are not on the house right now.
1: How long did it take you to take him down? Memorial Day weekend?
3: No, it was before this time.
1: No.
3: It was like Easter, right after Jesus' birthday.
1: Jesus' birthday is Christmas.
3: right. Yeah. The resurrection.
1: Right.
3: It was right after that.
1: Yeah.
3: Right after the resurrection. I was celebrating the resurrection. And then right after that, I was like, he is risen. And then I was like, all right, we'll take these lights down.
1: Yeah. That would drive me crazy too. We drive by this apartment building that they always have their windows open on the third floor, and every time I drive by, the Christmas tree is still up with the lights on, and I don't get it. Like, I guess it just brings you happiness, and I know you're not supposed to judge, so I'm trying not to be judgy, but I am a little bit. I'm like, what are you doing? Like,
3: yeah, but so the outdoor lights, I mean, mine go white, or they go color, or they go blinky, and everybody else has still got, you know, string lights all across their backyards, and people go, oh, it's so nice. It's like an enchanted garden. This is the same thing. It's just on my gutters.
1: It's different.
3: It's an enchanted gutter system.
1: No, it's not.
3: That's what it is.
1: Thank you. All right, Colin, how about you? Dumbest fight you got into with your neighbor?
6: So there's a guy that lives next door that I watch football with every Sunday. And we got into an argument over what is the best comic book movie of all time. I thought it was The Dark Knight. He thought it was Avengers Endgame.
3: Mm-hmm.
6: And we argued through the entire football game about it. And then he stormed out and we didn't talk for 6 months.
1: That's Alan. So sometimes you get into dumb arguments like this and you don't, it seems like you really cared, but like one person takes it way too seriously and the other, me, I could care less. Like, this is a dumb argument. Like, who cares? Who cares what's the better movie?
3: I mean, well, you need to answer the question. Which one is the better movie?
1: Neither. I've never watched either of them and I'm good with that.
3: That's her. You've never watched The Dark Knight with Heath Ledger?
1: No.
3: The best work of his life?
1: No.
3: And then he, wow.
1: How have I survived this long? How have I done
3: it? That's insulting, though. I mean, that's an incredible film.
1: Are we going to fight about it? Because I could care less.
3: Not going to fight about it.
1: Yeah.
3: I mean,
1: seems like you're getting upset.
3: The other thing is Infinity War seems like a superior film than Endgame to me, but that's just me.
1: I don't know. Why are you rolling your eyes?
3: That's my face. I can't control that if I'm doing it. I can't control it.
1: That's a dumb fight. You're right, sir.
3: Yeah, well, I'll see you in 6 months, pal.
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0: Q102. You're all done with your back-to-school shopping. Congratulations to you. And if you still haven't done yours yet, get ready to pay a whole lot of money.
1: I made the mistake of going to the store on Saturday in the afternoon, going to Walmart, like, and no idea, looking at the calendar, thinking it would be a thing.
0: Oh.
1: I was stuck for an hour for two items.
0: Yeah.
1: It was crazy.
0: Did a seven-year-old pummel you for a folder?
1: No, that didn't happen. I wasn't there for that.
0: We're going to play Guess How Much This Back-to-School Item Costs. It's coming back next.
1: Q102.

0: Northwest Georgia's number one Q102.
1: Back to school. Back to school to prove to dad that I'm not a fool. Oh, back to school.
2: How much money have you spent on back-to-school shopping?
0: Oh, I would imagine it's quite a bit.
2: $863.86 is the national average for a child, for a family with a child between K and 12.
0: Wow.
2: Yep. A lot of it goes to electronics. You got to get them a laptop, Chrome, whatever.
0: Well, yeah, that
2: whatever.
0: Makes sense, right.
2: Yeah, clothing, and accessories. $250 for clothing and accessories. Shoes, $174. How many pairs of shoes these kids need? I guess it depends on the kind of shoes, too.
0: Yeah, stuff is up now at this point, man. I feel like the clothes number is low, the shoes number is high, but what's the difference?
2: School supplies, $146. I took my family to Target yesterday to buy a bunch of stuff for back to school, and we played a game. We said, how much do you think this costs?
0: Oh, I love games.
3: Here we have a 12-pack of multicolored Post-its. Each pack has 90 Post-its in it. How much do you think?

0: Yeah.
1: Yeah, if you look here.
0: We just went to a conference thing. I saw you came back with six pads of them.
1: I stole them. We went to a conference.
0: I mean, you didn't steal them. You might have stolen them from other
1: observers. They had, like, in each person's spot, they had all these Post-it notes that were branded, and I took everybody that left without theirs.
0: Well, I forgot mine, so, you know, that's not a problem.
1: I got it over here.
0: Right. Yeah. That's good.
2: All right, here we have a metal 12-inch ruler, although it's the old-school wood color. Amazing technology.
1: They can't have wood rulers anymore. It's metal, but it looked wood.
0: I mean, $297.
3: Actual retail price, $199.
0: Okay,
1: it's a bargain.
0: Right.
1: You know what? I wanted to buy it, even though I had literally no use for it whatsoever.
0: That's cheap.
1: Oh my God,
0: that
1: you never know when you need a ruler. Like,
0: right.
1: It's one of those things that whenever you're like, somebody have a ruler, nobody does.
0: All right, what else?
2: Here we have the Mercedes of pencils, Ticonderoga number 2, 12-pack.
1: I love Ticonderoga.
0: I just keep saying $4.97 to $5.67.
3: Actual retail price, $4.29.
0: I was close that time. That's still not right, but I'm going to give myself one ding.
1: We had an argument, me and my older daughter, Hayden, who's going into her senior year, because Dakota wanted a new backpack.
0: Yeah.
1: They do this thing at the school where the seniors get kids' backpacks, so Hayden's got like a Lilo and Stitch one.
0: Okay, cool.
1: But Dakota, my 7-year-old, who's going into third grade, sees it and is immediately jealous that she wants a new backpack too, but I just got her one last year, and usually we have a rule that it's every 2 years you get a new backpack.
0: Yeah, because, I mean, they're not giving them away anymore.
1: Right, but I gave in.
2: Dakota, for herself, has selected this Hello Kitty lunchbox. It has sparkles on it, and how else would you describe it?
3: Rainbow, because it has, like, a lot of rainbows kind of on it.
0: Yeah.
3: And the sparkles are, like, in it. And a pink bow.
1: Mm-hmm. Yep.
0: All right, so it's a lunchbox. Is it also a backpack?
1: Yeah, it's like a combo set.
0: Okay, $29.
1: Here's why I gave in.
2: Actual retail price?
3: $10.99.
0: How can that be 10 bucks?
1: That's
0: in the Post-it notes are 10 bucks.
1: That's what I said. I said, you know what? Yeah, you want a backpack? You want a new one? For 10 bucks, you can have one. Deal. Thank you, Target.
0: I'm just terrible at this, but good luck paying for all this, parents.
1: Q102.
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1: Q102. A lot of college students moving back into the dorms this week. It's a big week for that.
0: People were packing up on my street over the last couple days. Lots of tears going on in the parking lot.
1: Oh, gosh, it's that time of year. Yep, and some parents are relieved to drop their kids off at the dorm.
0: That's true.
1: And then some are certainly not. But I've been giggling because when I think back to my dorm and move-in day and how I decorated it, it's a lot different than what some people are doing now.
0: Mm.
1: Wait till you hear this. It's coming up next.
0: Q102.
7: It'll stay seasonably hot through the weekend. Looks mostly dry. A small chance of rain returning next week. Lots of sunshine the rest of your Saturday. Highs up in the low 90s. Mainly clear tonight. Low 68. Sunny on Sunday. A high of 91. Sunshine on Monday. Low 64. Afternoon high 91. And Tuesday, a chance for a few widely scattered storms. Otherwise, sunshine with a high of 91. I'm meteorologist Mark Thibodeau from the Weather Channel. Q.

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1: 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They're doing something new, Raven, to dorm rooms.
2: 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Total bill, $20,000.
1: Oh, what?
0: You know, I know about, we've talked about before, like the whole pledging thing and whatnot, and I know how big it is at some of the large schools. I know that it's a thing. I mean, some people obviously have more means than others when they move into their dorm.
1: Mm-hmm.
0: $20,000 makeover, though?
1: No.
0: Good Lord.
1: I had Green Day posters. We bunked our beds, me and my roommate.
0: Okay.
1: And I had
0: so you had room for activities?
1: Yes, well, so many activities.
0: Yeah.
1: So we had room for a microwave and a mini fridge.
0: Okay.
1: That's how tight our room was.
0: All right.
1: And that was my decoration. That and string lights. It was Billy Joe. And string lights. That was the decoration.
0: I mean, how often were you in there anyways, right?
1: A lot.
0: Were you? Okay.
1: Freshman year, a lot.
0: Yeah.
1: But I'll never forget. I think everybody's got dorm stories, like what went down in your dorm. And my husband and I eventually, we moved up to the townhouses. So that was like a upperclassman kind of lived there.
0: Yes, yeah.
1: But he moved in with his fraternity brothers. And what they did, you know what? I'm going to have him tell you. Paul.
3: Hi.
1: Remember your townhouse and what you boys did to it and why you got in so much trouble?
0: Oh,
3: I remember.
1: What happened?
3: Started as someone just drawing something on the wall, snowballed into full characters in the bathroom of every single person that lived in the townhouse. And then we went a little further from that to just writing on every single wall.
0: Nice.
1: And then what did you do when you cut a piece out of the wall? What did you stuff the wall with before you guys graduated and left that dorm?
3: Oh, there's plenty of stories about it. I think the funnier one has got to be when we locked somebody got locked out of their room. So they blew through the wall into the closet to get into the room. Nice. And unlocked the door from the inside.
1: Yeah. Yeah. But then what did you cut a hole in and specifically put into the walls and then seal it up like nobody had ever noticed?
3: It was college. It was funny. You know, somebody was in the, there was three floors. Somebody was in the bathroom on the floor below. So we cut a hole into the wall, cut a hole in the air vent, and put old rotten food in there.
0: Good. Yeah. Nice. And then sealed it up.
1: And like you could never notice.
3: Oh, yeah. And then we sealed it up.
0: No.
1: You would never notice. Like, can you imagine that these, and then you moved into that dorm the next semester, and it always smelled like garbage and rotting food, and you had no idea why.
0: That is terrible.
1: Yep.
3: I guess that was pretty handy. What can I say?
0: You should be ashamed
3: of
0: yourself.
3: Up a wall.
0: That is nice, though. It explains your spackling skills.
1: Meanwhile, here we are, 3 years after moving into our new home. I've asked him to close up 2 nail holes in our bedroom. Still hasn't done it.
0: I wouldn't suggest doing it with steak or anything like that.
1: All right, that's all, honey.
3: All right.
1: Have a wonderful day. Bye.
0: See you, man.
1: What went down in your college dorm? 1-800-330-9999. We'll change your voice if we need to.
0: Q102.
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1: It's making me giggle. Dorm rooms. Remember moving into your dorm room? It's a big week for it. A lot of colleges, this being their move-in week. Some spending up to $20,000 to do the kids' dorm rooms, getting high-class furniture in there. It's wild, right?
0: Some people have the means, others don't.
1: Your dorm room probably was nothing like that.
0: Right.
1: I know mine wasn't.
0: Right.
1: What do you remember that happened in your dorm room, Morgana Rowe? I told my roommate not to paint her nails in my bed. Got it. Yep. She did it anyway. Nail polish spilled everywhere.
0: Nice.
1: That was in the sober hours. Oh, yep. Yep.
0: You'd smell that forever.
1: Oh, Wanda wrote, in the Atlanta blizzard of the 80s, we actually had stranded motorists come in and spend the night in our dorm room.
0: Oh, that's nice. Comfy. Hey, what's up, neighbor?
1: You know what? In college, we would have been like, yeah, come on in.
0: Come on in. Why not?
1: Place?
0: Gotta stay safe.
1: Yeah.
0: All right. Can't have anybody out there in a snowdrift.
1: Yeah. What do you remember from your dorm room? 1-800-330-9999. Q102.

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1: Some parents are hiring designers for their kids' dorm rooms, paying up to $20,000 so they could have real furniture in their dorms.
2: No, I mean, that's like moving into your own condo. I'll save that for after we're done paying the tuition.
1: And a lot of kids are moving in this week. What went down in your dorm room? You'll never forget it. 1-800-330-9999.
3: Well, it was crazy. It was, I guess, crazy scary. My buddy, Mark, freshman or sophomore year, had a pet snake. He would take it out and play with it all the time. He fell asleep with it wrapped around his hand. I had this horrible fear of snakes. And he woke up and he's like, the snake's gone. I'm like, what do you mean the snake's gone? And the snake was gone. It was wrapped around his hand. And he fell asleep. And it took us a week to find the darn thing. Mm-hmm. And we didn't find it. We looked everywhere. I mean, we looked every single where for it. We took everything out of the room. We couldn't find it. Finally, a week later, we see it kind of crawling, going towards the door. But that week was the scariest time of my life. I had so many nightmares about snakes.
2: I got a thing about pets in the dorm. I don't think it's right.
1: No, I don't think so either.
2: Yeah, I don't think it's a good idea. It's not a safe environment for the pets.
1: Yeah.
2: All right? I'm not with that. I mean, a snake is one thing. I'd be terrified of that guy, too.
1: I don't want to be in your dorm, even on a different floor, if there's a snake there.
2: For real, you have
1: to disclose that to everybody. I don't know.
2: Right. And what if there's hamsters? Somebody else has got hamsters. Now we got a snake running wild.
1: We had
2: now
1: a mouse.
2: Now one pet's trying to eat another pet. That ain't cool.
1: We had a pet mouse when we were pledging, and then we got in trouble from the sisters for having it.
2: Yeah.
1: It's a long story that I don't want to talk about, but it was a sad ending for that mouse.
2: Jasmine, what do you remember about your dorm? What happened?
4: So we had a suite, so there were four of us that lived together. There were two dorm rooms and that bedrooms and then a suite area. And one of the girls that lived in the bedrooms grew up on a farm. So during spring break, she went away. We all went home, whatever. We come back, and she brought a pig, a baby pig. It was the cutest thing I've ever seen, and we kept it for a long time. Pigs are actually really clean. Everyone thinks pigs are filthy, but they're not. It was, actually a really clean thing to have, and we just adored it. And then we were, the hit of the whole building. Everybody would come and see this little pig.
1: What's up with all these dorm room stories and pets?
2: Again, I'm worried about the pig. I'm worried about somebody getting wasted and being inappropriate with this pig, or somebody's ignoring its dinner time. I'm upset about it.
1: One of the fraternities on campus, Delta Kappa Epsilon, it's a very famous one, they had rumors of animal things, and anytime that you would see one of them with an animal, you would be concerned.
2: Right.
1: Yeah.
2: Get that pig out of there.
1: Right. But I guess, knowing stories from my own college days, there's worse things you can do than have a pet in your dorm.
2: Willa, what happened in your dorm?
5: So I had four roommates, and three of us were vegetarian and the other two weren't. Tell me why they would always leave meat out on the counter. Not like it should have been in the fridge, first of all, but just out. It was so gross.
2: That's a message. Didn't like your belief system.
1: Mm-hmm.
2: Meat left out on a counter? Suspect. All right? You can't mess with that meat. You can't eat it. But there is the exception of when you walk up and you see a good charcuterie, you don't immediately ask it for what time it went out on the counter. Right? I don't quiz the prosciutto. I just gauge whether or not it's something I'm going to put in my mouth. I've got a surprise for you, Anna.
1: Yeah.
2: The answer is always yes.
1: Okay.
2: Always yes.
1: Yep.
2: Also, Anna can make flowers out of salami.
1: I can. And I could also make them look like oysters and clamshells. There's a lot of things I can do with salami. I've talked about it in the past. When charcuterie became really popular, the charcuterie boards, I should have jumped on that bandwagon, but I didn't.
2: Are they still doing those butterboard things? That seemed weird.
1: Yeah, we just like to put things on boards now. We have all of a sudden, we have a plethora of boards.
2: Yeah, I guess so. Q102.
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1: If you're not familiar with the term dupe account, don't be surprised if one day you go on Instagram and you see an account that looks exactly like yours, almost identical. 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That just happened last night. 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Q102.
9: It'll stay seasonably hot through the weekend. We'll see some increase in rain chance by early next week. Rest of your Saturday, lots of sunshine. Highs in the low 90s. Clear tonight, a low of 68. Sunny on Sunday, a high of 91. Clear Sunday night, low 64. Sunshine on Monday, highs back in the low 90s. And then on Tuesday, a few widely scattered storms possible. Sunny otherwise, a high of 91. I'm meteorologist Mark Thibodeau from the Weather Channel. Q102.

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1: Are you familiar with the term dupe account?
2: A dupe account is a fake account, right?
1: Yeah, so it's when you're pretending to be somebody else.
2: Yeah.
1: So if I have my Anna Zapp on Air Instagram page and somebody creates a page called Anna Zapp on Air _1 or something like that.
2: Sure.
1: And it's my picture. They have stolen all my information. It looks exactly like my real profile, except it's not. It's a hacker fake person, right?
2: Yeah, it's happening more and more often, actually, to all sorts of people.
1: One of my good friends, her daughter, all our kids are friends. They all grew up together. They're all the same age.
2: Sure.
1: So somebody hacked into her account, create a dupe account based on her, and messaged, DM'd one of her friends. But of course, she knows, Annabelle knows, that Stella would never speak to her that way, and she would never reach out to her because she needs $40 through a Cash App, right?
2: Yeah. Can you send me a gift card?
1: Well, 100%.
2: I'm stuck in Nigeria on an oil rig.
1: Right. So she sent me screenshots of the conversation she had with this hacker because she baited him. She rage baited him. She wanted to find out more information. So fake Stella, the hacker, wrote, "Hey, what's up? How you been doing? I'm just gonna need your help right now." To which Annabelle writes back, "What?
2: Say what?" Right.
1: Yeah. "Where are you at? Why? Can you please spare me $40? I'll pay you back $46 once I get my card fixed tomorrow morning."
2: I mean, this is obviously not the way anybody would speak.
1: One of your best friends since you've known since you were 3 weeks old.
2: Right.
1: That you contact every day.
2: However, mm-hmm. I do love the appeal of interest paid.
1: Right.
2: I do like that.
1: Yeah.
2: Wait, that's easy math. Even though you, Stella, who I know is not you, I do like money.
1: My auntie needs $40 on her Cash App for medications.
2: Flag number two.
1: Annabelle writes back, "Which aunt? We know our entire families. We grew up together."
2: You went aunt to aunt. That's a dialogue switch. I love it.
1: Yeah. And then he's like, "I mean my stepsister." She writes back, "You don't have a stepsister."
2: Perfect.
1: Yes.
2: Yes.
1: And then she writes back, "You know, you're baiting a teenager. That's against the law." They write back, "No, I'm not. It's me, for real. It's
2: for
1: not.
2: Me, yo, no cap."
1: Right. "Why you be upset? I'm not hacking anyone's account or trying to scam anyone. If you have evidence that says otherwise, show me and I'll address it directly."
2: Oh, this is a good conversation amongst friends now.
1: Yeah. "Bro, you're literally hacking my best friend's account," right?
2: I love it.
1: "Stop acting like this. I'm not hacking any account." Like, how far and how engaged? And you just wonder, is this an adult that's doing this? Or is this a child in another country? And it's like, who's on the other end of this?
2: Yeah. I mean, it's obviously somebody that's enterprising and has found it to be successful at least once or twice. That's why you pursue something like this, right? They're making some money somewhere. Don't think that they're not.
1: "So just help me with my friend. She's in need right now." And then Annabelle
2: "Wait a minute,
1: back,
2: it's your friend. I thought it was your stepsister or your aunt."
1: "Is it your friend, your aunt, or your stepsister?"
2: "Right.
1: I'm going to give it back to you tomorrow with interest." Like, what? You know, and then finally they disappear. And then, of course, me and the moms get wind of what's going on. We all immediately go to the dupe account, and it's no longer in existence. They've mm-hmm. deleted the whole thing.
2: Okay.
1: And I just wonder, like, who falls for this? Who sends the $40 on Cash App? Who actually does that?
2: I mean, think about it like this. This is a numbers game, right? Like, they're sending, you know, a bot throws out a wide net. They probably send this message to 10,000, 100,000 people, right? And then they, once they get a response, then it goes to the next level. And once they get another response, the next level, right? And it thins it down, it thins it down. But let's think that, you know, if you get 100 out of 10,000 or 100,000 or whatever, and they all send you $46 that day, you're making money. You're $4,000 richer. You're making good money.
1: The hacker writes, "My phone is tripping. That why my English isn't good." That's why? Oh, you're right. Your phone is tripping.
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1: I wonder if it's meant to be as confusing as it is.
2: No.
1: Do you know how much your phone bill is? Your cell phone bill?
2: Well, how much they charge me for my phone or how much the actual bill is after all the other nonsense that they pile on there?
1: Yes.
2: What's the question?
1: So this past weekend, we had to get new phones. My old phone, it was time.
2: Oh, yeah.
1: And as my husband was negotiating or doing whatever magic you have to do to figure out
2: begging?
1: How much, I don't know.
2: I mean, whatever he's doing.
1: You know, it's
2: negotiating.
1: Numbers, and it's like this, well, this line is this, and this line is this, and I'm like, this is like a foreign language to me.
2: I love negotiating, though. It's like, you're not bartering like a Mexican market.
1: No. My husband he 100% negotiated a second and a third phone on the plan. He was
2: okay.
1: Like, for $10 more, mm-hmm. and will you do this? And I don't know what he was doing. But I was shocked by the amount of money that we spend on our cell phones. And I wonder, do people know how much your cell phone bill really is? It's coming up next.
0: Q102.

0: Northwest Georgia's number one Q102.
1: Do you know how much your cell phone bill is? It's an interesting question, right? Because most people you would assume would say yes. This weekend, I had to go get a new cell phone, and it is the bane of my existence.
0: It's a terrible day.
1: Yep.
0: It takes hours and hours
1: and hours. I don't
0: know why.
1: This past weekend, we had dinner reservations with friends. We allotted 2 hours to be at the carrier store.
0: 2 hours?
1: Yeah.
0: You thought that was going to be enough.
1: I thought 2 hours was plenty.
0: There's three of you with cell phones, and you thought 2 hours was going to be enough.
1: Yeah,
0: you're
1: no,
0: wild.
1: We had to leave and come back.
0: Yeah.
1: We left our cell phones there while they were doing all this stuff and came back.
0: You still got it done in one day?
1: Yeah.
0: That's wild.
1: Yep.
0: That's wild to me.
1: So the average overall cell phone bill in America is $141. That's what they said.
0: Now, for like one person?
1: Well, it says a family plan, which is like four lines, is roughly between $120 and $200 a month. And then one line typically runs between $50 and $100 with a major carrier.
0: Mine's like $270.
1: Mine was, so ours is, well, that's a lot for you. Cause,
0: four phones.
1: See, we have
0: four phones.
1: Yeah, we paid $250, which I learned. Until we had paid off our cell phone, so it was $190, and now it's back up to $250.
0: Yeah.
1: But we sent Sophia around the office to ask.
2: Do you know how much your cell phone bill is monthly?
3: Yes, I do.
2: How much is it?
3: $308.
1: That's a lot.
0: That's a lot.
1: I wonder, do they
0: she
1: walk
0: got kids.
1: In, and were they like, That's a sucker bet? Like, they look at you and they're like, they'll pay more.
0: Not because everybody wants a smartphone. We got four smartphones
1: in my
0: family.
1: No, but everybody pays different amounts. How does, if you go to a store and buy a shirt, the shirt is $19.99, right? When you go to buy a cell phone, it's wildly different from person to person, and you never really know why.
0: It's different price than the shirt, yes.
2: Do you know how much your cell phone bill is?
4: Cool. I think around $100.
2: Do you know how much your cell phone bill is monthly?
5: Yeah, $66.
1: I think he's
0: somebody's
1: still,
0: on a senior plan.
1: No, or he's got like a flip phone.
0: It's got one of those ones with the big buttons, like you can see from across the universe. He's got one of those.
2: Do you know how much your cell phone bill is monthly?
6: No. I actually don't.
2: Do you pay your cell phone bill?
6: I don't.
2: It's okay, I don't either.
1: Sophia doesn't pay her cell phone bill.
0: What? That means mom's paying it.
1: We had a rule in our family that my parents paid all of our cell phone bills until we got married. That was the rule. Until we got married, then we had to go on our own plans.
0: I mean, that's wild to me.
1: It was great.
0: I bet it was.
1: Yeah.
2: Do you know how much your cell phone bill is monthly?
7: Yeah, it's around like $275.
2: How many people are on it?
7: Two people, two watches. I got a brand new iPhone 17.
1: Still seems like a lot.
0: Yeah, I got like two. Mine's like 248, 278. It's one or the other. There's an 8 in it and a 2. Mm. I can tell you that. It's 200 plus.
2: How much is it?
6: $43. Yeah.
2: Is it just you?
6: No, I'm just on a plan, so it's $43.
0: She's on like grandma's plan or something.
1: What
0: I don't understand what plan she's on.
1: $43.
0: There must be 73 roommates on that plan.
1: Is she married?
0: I don't know how she's doing that.
1: The T-Mobile guy?
0: She must be. She must be.
2: Do you know how much your cell phone bill is monthly?
4: Yes, I do.
2: How much is it?
4: It's $120.
1: Yeah, but she runs all our finances.
0: Right.
1: She knows exactly what it
0: she's
1: is.
0: She's like an accountant.
1: Right.
0: She knows that stuff. Right.
2: Do you know how much your cell phone bill is monthly?
8: Yes.
2: How much is it?
8: I don't want to talk about it.
2: Is that because it's a lot?
8: It's stupid, yes.
2: How many people are on the line?
8: Two.
2: So how stupid can it be?
8: It's stupid.
0: Yep.
2: Like over $400?
8: Oh, God, no.
2: Over 200?
8: Around that. Enough to make me aggravated.
1: Imagine being too embarrassed by your cell phone bill that you want to admit
0: you
1: how much it is.
0: You can't talk about it.
1: You can't even talk about it.
0: Can't talk about it. He's got to go like a support group.
1: Yep.
0: Wow. Q102.
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1: You have twins going into kindergarten. Now, here's the big question. You keep them together or do you separate them? You're going to get the whole story, then you'll be the judge. Couples Court, it's coming up next.
2: 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Sweet.

0: Q102.
1: One couple.
2: It makes me furious. I just don't get it.
3: This is what she wants to do.
1: One problem.
3: My daughter wants to do a spa weekend for her 16th birthday.
2: And I'm being deprived of going there because I'm a guy?
1: You decide the outcome.
4: All right, Gabby, you got to be happy to hear that, right?
3: Yeah, I mean, we can have a family dinner when we get back in town.
1: It's Couples Court on the Anna and Raven Show.
4: Every day a couple joins us to let us know what their disagreement is about, and then you just have to decide who's right. Larry and Iris. Iris, how old are your twins?
5: They're about to be in kindergarten.
4: Okay, all right.
5: They're two girls.
4: And what's the problem that you're having?
5: So the principal asked if we wanted to keep them together or separate them this year. And I feel strongly that they need to be separated because they're going to be at some point, so let's just get it over with while they're little. My husband does not agree.
0: Larry, what's your side of this?
6: Yeah, I mean, I don't agree just because when they were in preschool together, they were all doing well. Everything was great. There were no issues at all. They've always had each other, right? They're twins. I think the idea that suddenly we want to separate them when there's no issues just doesn't make any sense. If there were issues, I could understand. Fine. If we get to first grade or second grade or third or whatever, and we want to separate them, that's fine. But we're talking about them going to a new school, a big school, a much bigger school. And wanting to separate them now, I just think this is not a good idea.
7: This would be confusing for me, I think. Anna?
4: I know that this is a big deal. I think it's interesting that the school gives you the option.
7: Right.
4: I wish that it was like one way across the board. Like you always separate them or you always keep them together. So at least like there's expectations. I think it's hard when the parents are given the option.
7: Mm.
4: I mean, I know that you can request, like I've requested that my daughter be put with, you know, my niece. I don't know if that'll happen or not. I'm going to probably find out in the next day or two. But I like the idea of when you're starting something big like kindergarten, where it's a scary transition, that there's a familiar face. And when it's your sister, that's a nice familiar face to have, like doing it together.
0: Iris, what's kind of your thought process on let's get this happening now? I mean, we all understand, obviously, they're not going to be together their entire lives. But why now? At 5, 6 years old, right, going into school, their first 6

0: and they cling and rely on each other even more.
1: It's hard. I don't know. Part of me sees that side, too. Just rip the Band-Aid off. Like, just, you know, they're going to learn they're not going to be in school together. They're not going to be in the same class.
2: As siblings, though, too, their relationship changes once there's a lot more kids in the mix, too. Like, it's just, to me, I think that those are all things to consider. But I'm not going to tell you what to do, obviously.
1: Well, there's a lot of parents that have certainly probably been through this. And a lot of teachers that I'm sure have opinions, too. So let's see what they say. Kindergartners, twins, starting school together. Do you keep them in the same class or do you separate them?
2: 1-800-330-9999. It's the Couples Court with Anna and Raven.
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1: Twin girls, 5 years old, going into kindergarten. Do you keep them in the same class or do you separate them? That's exactly the decision that they have to figure out right now, Larry and Iris, their daughters. It's a tough decision. I can't believe the school actually gave them the option. That's interesting to me.
2: Well, I think that when they're kindergartners, you know, they've got a little bit more latitude than they would normally have. Iris just basically says, listen, let's separate them now. They can find their own way, make their own identities. They're not going to have each other to rely on forever. Let's, you know, rip this Band-Aid off and get it underway. And Larry just says, I mean, what's the big deal here? It's kindergarten. There's going to be other opportunities to separate them. At this point, it's a new experience. Let them go into it together.
1: What do you think? 1-800-330-9999. Hi, it's Anna and Raven.
6: Hi, my name is Kathy. I'm actually in the car with my identical twin, Carol. So you've got both of us.
2: Wait a minute. Grown twins in the car together right now.
1: Are you going to work together? Do you work at the same place?
6: We pet sit and we live together.
1: Wow.
2: Oh, my gosh.
1: I love it.
2: All right. So what do you think about this? Whose side are you on?
6: Actually, I missed the beginning part, so I'll just say I'm on the side of whoever agrees to separate them, because you spend your entire life being compared all the time about everything, and you really need some time for autonomy, and so it's a good time. Like, we were together, we were separated in kindergarten, and we were fine with it. And then we were together for a couple of years in Catholic school after that, but then we were separated again. We were always fine with it, together or separate, but it's always good to have some time of autonomy.
2: And your sister, who's in the car, completely disagrees. And now you guys are going to get into a drag-out argument over this thing before you get into work.
6: Crazy thing, for 22 years, we shared a room and our wardrobe. So we shared plenty.
1: Whose side are you on? 1-800-330-9999.
7: Q102. It'll stay seasonably hot through the weekend. Looks mostly dry. A small chance of rain returning next week. Lots of sunshine the rest of your Saturday. Highs up in the low 90s. Mainly clear tonight. Low 68. Sunny on Sunday. A high of 91. Sunshine on Monday. Low 64. Afternoon high 91. And Tuesday, a chance for a few widely scattered storms. Otherwise, sunshine with a high of 91. I'm meteorologist Mark Thibodeau from the Weather Channel. 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
1: If you have twins, do you keep them together when they start kindergarten or do you separate them? That's exactly the decision that Larry and Iris are dealing with right now. Iris says, let's just separate them. It's a new school. It's a new experience. And let them go in different kindergarten classes.
2: Larry says, let's keep them together. What's the big deal here? It's kindergarten. It's a new experience. They're going to a big school. You know, we can always separate them down the line. I got to tell you, I'm not sure what I would do. I thought that I would want to keep them together, but just it's different when you're living it, when you're there.
1: I just can't imagine, like, as a mom, when your babies have been together forever. Like, they don't know a life without each other, and then all of a sudden you have to make a decision like that. It's a big one. Whose side are you on? 1-800-330-9999. Kevin?
3: I think they should be separated because I'm a twin, and I think they need to develop their own personalities and their own person. Because I was with my twin brother all my life up until I went to high school. We were always compared to each other. We were always together. They should be separated at a younger age because I think it would be better for them.
2: You know, constantly being compared to somebody every day, whether people, you know, are realizing it or not subconsciously, that would be really, really hard.
1: I think so. But I think when you're a twin, you don't know any different.
2: Yeah.
1: Hey, Jenny, what do you think?
4: So while I totally understand where the dad's coming from, I have to go with the mom on the side only because I think that children start to learn and develop their coping habits super early on, and I think that keeping them together is going to develop some kind of a codependency between the two of them, and I just think it'll get worse as they got older just because it's rooted so firmly from the beginning.
2: Cindy, what do you think? Whose side are you on?
5: I agree with the wife as I am an identical twin. My mom separated us at kindergarten, which was a good idea because we made our own friends. We had our own identities. I think by putting the kids together, that might not happen.
6: The verdict is in. Jury foreman, what are the results?
1: Iris, our audience agreed with you. Just separate them from the beginning. Let them know that unfortunately they're not going to be in the same class together, but they'll be able to see each other at drop-off and pick-up and at recess. And you know, from the beginning, they'll just understand that they're two individual people.
7: Well, thank you. That's reasonable. And thank you so much for confirming what I always knew to be right.
2: Larry, if I was you, I wouldn't be there drop-off day number one. Let mom deal with that sobbing. That's going to be your heartbreak to handle there, Iris.
7: Okay. I'm here for it.
2: Yeah. Toughen up, kid. You're 5 and a half now. The real world isn't waiting for you to grow up.
7: Big girl undies. Oh, put them on.
2: Terrible. Terrible.
1: Larry, you going to be all right with that?
8: I mean, I'm going to have to be, right? And I get it. Like, I do get that, like, yeah, they're different and we want to, you know, I can understand the argument. I just, you're totally right, though. I definitely don't want to be the one day one dropping them off.
2: Nope.
8: That's a
2: all
8: mom
2: right.
8: job.
7: Deal.
1: All right. If you have a problem, too, send an email. couplescore@annaandraven.com. Q102.
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1: $34,200.
2: Okay.
1: That's the average U.S. wedding cost as of last year.
2: I would say that that is low depending on what region you're in.
1: I think it depends. So if you have a budget over $40,000, then you spend an average of $70,000. If you have a lower budget, you spend about $26,000. I think, you know, it depends, of course, like you said, where you live and what your situation is. But if you really, really want to do it on a budget and you really, really want to save money, there's one place where you can have your wedding that I never thought of until one couple posted a video that went viral of them getting married there. And it's coming up next.
2: Q102.

0: Northwest Georgia's number one Q102.
1: Picture it. Earlier this month, there was a couple. A couple that had fallen in love. Their names were George and Jane.
2: All right, George and Jane.
1: And they had decided to get married. Their family and their friends joined them to witness this beautiful union.
2: Gorgeous.
1: It's where they work, at McDonald's.
2: Oh, that's so
3: we
2: nice.
3: We are gathered here today to witness the union of George and Jane. Welcome, friends and family. We're glad to have you here with us. Today is the beginning of a remarkable journey.
1: And they got married at McDonald's.
2: Is that Ronald McDonald?
1: No, I wish it was.
2: Because that would have been a nice step.
1: That would have been so cool. Yeah.
2: That would have been a nice, like, layer to the whole thing there.
1: Why wasn't Ronald McDonald there? That's the question I have. This happened in Northeast Ohio, and they posted on their Instagram page at McDonald's_NEOhio. We present the marriage of Jamie and George. They met, worked together, and work here. And they said, let's get married here. The drive-thru is still open.
2: You love that, man, because the franchisee's like, yeah, you can do it here, but we're not shutting down for lunch.
1: Yeah.
2: Like, we got money to make. I mean, obviously, somebody's going to have to work. You can put a couple extra people on, but that's it.
1: Hashtag McWedding.
2: You know what? Listen, man, some people are really, really happy where they work. And imagine if you met the love of your life where you worked, and you enjoyed going to work with them every single day there. I don't know how people do it, honestly, like, as couples, and work together every hour. I don't.
1: Me neither.
2: But there are people that do that,
1: yeah.
2: And they love that. And if that's them, then congratulations. And I love the fries.
1: They decorated McDonald's beautifully. They have, like, balloons, and they have all the decorations. And the only thing I don't understand is they have the table set up with the food, and there's a lot of crock pots on it.
2: Yeah.
1: And I'm like, wait.
2: They did potluck.
1: It's McDonald's,
2: you know,
1: though.
2: They did potluck, though.
1: Yeah, but why wouldn't they just serve the most delicious McNuggets in the world that are readily available for them in the back?
2: Maybe they had that and Swedish meatballs. Maybe they had both of them.
1: Maybe,
2: you know, here's the one thing that I'm bummed out about, though, for them is that, you know, you can dress it up. You can bring in the different foods, all that. Still smells like McDonald's.
1: It's a delicious smell.
2: It's going to be in there.
1: Oh, it's
2: were
1: a
2: they wearing
1: smell.
2: Uniforms or is it a tux and a dress
1: no,
2: thing? Is it they
1: no.
2: went formal?
1: Yeah, they went formal. She looks beautiful. She has her gown on and all that. And,
2: and
1: everybody in there is dressed like they're going to a wedding. And I think there's something to be said about having a wedding at a unique venue. It makes you stand out. It makes it memorable.
2: Yeah.
1: And so where was the place, the venue that you attended a wedding or if you had one that was out of the ordinary? Love to hear about it. You can call 1-800-330-9999. Chris, where was the wedding venue you went to that was unique?
4: I wouldn't necessarily call it a venue. The most unique wedding I went to actually happened in a parking lot because the building had caught fire like a couple days before. So the building, that place was sentimental to the couple, so they literally just had the wedding in the parking lot, food trucks. It was almost like a fair. It looked like a carnival.
2: That's interesting.
1: It is fascinating to think about that. I bet you it was fun, but I bet you she was heartbroken.
2: Oh, of course.
1: Yeah.
2: I mean, I've seen churches burn down, and they have the service outside, you know, right after that and whatever, and do the pop-up thing. It's good to persevere. On the other hand, it's really nice to have a standing bathroom and a lovely bridal suite and you know, a deck for photos and all that, but, you know, to each their own, right?
1: Did you enjoy it? Did you think it was good? Or were you like, this is a wedding in a parking lot?
2: This is trashy.
4: The good part about it is because of the scenario, it was pretty quick. It kind of got in, got out. it was interesting, but I guess at the end of the day, love prevailed. They were happy and they're still together now. So.
2: Yeah.
1: Okay.
2: Well, good luck to them.
1: Most unique wedding venue you ever went to? 1-800-330-9999. Q102.
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1: Q102. A couple in Northeast Ohio got married at a McDonald's restaurant.
9: ended up working right alongside George. We open together 5 days a week as of right now. I'm actually now training to be a manager here. So
1: they worked together at McDonald's. They fell in love at McDonald's and they got married at McDonald's.
2: Can you imagine opening together every day? Like, I mean, that means they spend their entire existence basically together. I don't know how people do it. I mean, congratulations to them on having that type of relationship.
1: But I was just thinking about it though. I'm like, she's training to be a manager. Is he like, how come I'm not a manager too? Or no, he's just like...
2: Or is he the manager?
1: Or is he just happy for her?
2: I don't know.
1: I don't know. We're going to find out. But I think there's unique wedding venues and getting married in a McDonald's. She says that even though the lobby was closed because the drive-thru was open, that people kept coming in and she kept having to hand out special sauces to people during her reception.
2: I had a couple before, like they were friends that we went to a wedding, and the thing was is they did not pull a permit for their wedding.
1: Oh, nice.
2: So, and it was at this popular park where people would get married all the time. But of course, you know, again, you had to have permits. There was rangers, that type of thing. So we spent half of the afternoon running from spot to spot as they did it. And it was kind of fun in that way that basically the nuptials happened over three different locations at the park. I'm not sure if it was legally binding, but there it is.
1: Yeah. Lindsay, my babysitter, just texted. She's like, oh, I'm listening to you guys. My uncle got married at Chuck E. Cheese 25 years ago.
2: What?
1: Yeah.
2: Oh, my gosh.
1: What's the most unique wedding venue you ever attended? 1-800-330-9999.
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13: It'll stay seasonably hot through the weekend. We'll see some increase in rain chance by early next week. Rest of your Saturday, lots of sunshine. Highs in the low 90s. Clear tonight, a low of 68. Sunny on Sunday, a high of 91. Clear Sunday night, low 64. Sunshine on Monday, highs back in the low 90s. And then on Tuesday, a few widely scattered storms possible. Sunny otherwise, a high of 91. I'm meteorologist Mark Thibodeau from the Weather Channel. Yeah.

0: Northwest Georgia's number one Q102.
1: For the first time, I would graciously like to introduce George and Jamie Calico.
2: And they just got married at McDonald's.
0: You know, they should rename one of the value meals after them for the next week or so.
2: Absolutely.
0: That would be fun, right? Like Shamrock Shake or the McRib. They come back for a limited time.
2: Imagine getting married at McDonald's. That's where they fell in love. They both work there. And the manager is like, yeah, you want to get married here? Go at it. But you go to some unique wedding venues, right? Which one really stuck out to you? 1-800-330-9999. Jocelyn.
3: The most unique wedding venue I've ever been to was at a garden in front of the Eiffel Tower in Paris.
0: Oh, that's
3: so pretty.
0: Sounds gorgeous. You went to it or you stumbled across it? Like, were you in Paris on vacation and walked up on it, or this was a wedding that you had been invited to?
3: No, I was in Paris and I stumbled upon it. And since it was outside in the garden, It was only... people could stop and watch.
0: Yeah.
3: And I'm a romantic at heart, so I stopped to watch.
0: I mean, that's so much better than like when I'm in Cancun or like in the Bahamas or on an island and somebody's getting married on the beach and I come by and I've got no shirt on and I'm all oiled up and I've got like, you know, a frozen daiquiri in my hand and I'm like, yeah! When they're done, I cheer for them. You know, my vibe is the same. I want happiness for you, but the garden weddings are beautiful, and I can only imagine walking up on one in Paris. How nice.
2: But
0: how romantic.
2: Also, do you want strangers watching you at the most vulnerable, important moment of your life?
0: You get married in a park, Anna. You can't own the parks. So I'm sorry to tell you.
2: Yeah, but...
0: sorry.
2: That is a major public place where there is a lot of foot traffic, and You know that when you get married there's going to be a lot of eyes on you. I think I'd be so nervous already.
0: That's fine. You just go there when it's closed. Just go to the Eiffel Tower when it's closed. Nobody be here. Nobody look over here. I can't be embarrassed. And then it'll be fine.
2: I went on a college tour, and there was a church on the campus. It was a Catholic university. There was a wedding going on.
0: Yeah.
2: And our entire tour stopped to watch the bride walk into the church.
0: Just like Cancun.
2: Yeah.
0: The bus trip. Yeah. You're getting ready to go on a bus trip. You go, you look beautiful.
2: Hayden, like my daughter, she turned to me. She goes, should we clap? I go, I don't know. I said, we didn't do anything. We stared at her. She looked beautiful. Carlos, most unique wedding venue you went to, or was it your wedding?
4: This was my friend's wedding, but I still can't really believe it happened. I used to live in Los Angeles, and he had it at the Batcave from the original Batman series. It's actually a cave.
0: That's cool.
4: At a park.
2: Wait,
4: they had the ceremony right at the edge of the cave, and we just had all the seats outside. It was kind of nice.
2: Oh, yeah.
0: That is awesome. I knew a guy who once had one of the Batmobiles, and he said it was mostly made out of plywood.
2: Really?
0: Yeah, one of the early ones, yeah, with Michael Keaton. He said it was made out of plywood. I was like, okay, not what I had in mind. Pretty cool, though, to see a location like that that's famous like that, too.
4: They actually rented, like, a fake Batmobile, too.
0: Yeah, well, you know, watch yourself. Don't get any splinters.
2: You gotta commit to the bit. That's what you're doing. You gotta get all the pieces that go along with it.
0: Although, I will say this. People that are weirdly, fixated on superheroes, it weirds me out. I knew a friend. I had a guy like that in the business, and he used to say that he was Batman's son, and it was weird for me. Yeah, it was totally weird. Q102.
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2: Q102. Did you think that polyester was just things that pants are made out of? That's what I thought.
0: Silly people.
2: Silly, ridiculous
0: people. Silly people to think that.
2: That's not what polyester is.
0: Of course not.
2: Well, not if you're between the ages of 14 and 29. It's coming up next. Q102.

0: Q102.
1: What does polyester mean? I mean, I thought it was pants, like a kind of fabric. I didn't know that Gen Z changed everything.
0: I'd be honest with you, I'm peacocking a little bit the last couple days because I feel like all of a sudden I'm back in the slang.
1: Yeah.
0: Like I know a bunch of the new modern slang again.
1: So Gen Z has decided that the term polyester no longer means like a type of fabric anymore. And again, Gen Z is between the ages of 14 and 29. And what it means now?
2: As an adjective, it's characterized by inelegant or unsophisticated middle-class taste. Gen Z, meanwhile, has popularized the term polyester on social media as a straight-up diss.
3: It means low quality.
1: Is that right, Sophia? Representative for all your age group?
4: Sure. Personally, yeah. I've never heard it, but I'm going to say yes.
0: Oh, okay, well, I heard it. Yeah. Thank you very much.
1: What you didn't know is that there is a movement from the millennials on Instagram and TikTok to bring back 90s phrases to override you guys.
0: All things that are old will be new again.
1: Yes.
0: Yeah.
1: Like
0: all things move in circles.
1: Right. Mm-hmm. So, Sophia, I thought we would play 90s phrases that we should bring back. Mm-hmm. Does Sophia know what they mean?
4: Love it.
1: Okay. Let me go through. I'm going to go through these slides.
0: I hope you got some of my favorites tonight.
1: Oh, this one is my favorite.
0: Okay.
1: If somebody says, up your butt and around the corner, what does that mean?
0: What does that mean?
4: That means like, I don't know.
0: That's a wrong answer.
1: That's wrong. It's the official response when somebody asks where something is.
0: Yeah.
1: So like if I said, Sophia, do you know where yesterday's video is? You can say up your butt and around the corner.
0: You could also say acceptable would be your mom's house.
1: Right.
4: I like your mom.
0: That's a little bit 80s, but your mom's house would be also acceptable.
4: I'm a big fan of that.
1: Correct.
0: Yeah. Okay.
1: Okay. All that in a bag of chips.
0: What's that mean?
4: That means you're everything, right?
1: It means everything.
0: Yeah,
1: it means you're brilliant.
0: It means you're good.
1: Yeah. We'll give you that one.
0: Congratulations.
1: Okay.
0: Yep, good job.
4: Thanks.
1: Get down with your bad self.
4: Oh, like, you go, girl.
1: Yes!
0: Oh, wow.
1: Look at you. What is a home skillet?
4: Oh, I have never heard that in my life.
1: Girl, you my home skillet.
0: Yo.
4: Oh, like home slice?
1: Yeah.
4: Like,
0: yes, home slice, home skillet, the same.
1: Okay.
0: Yes.
1: Yeah, it's like you're my girl, you're my friend, you're my best friend.
0: Homie, home skillet, home, they all go together.
1: Okay. If I tell you.
0: Home slice.
1: Talk to the hand.
0: Mm-hmm.
1: Oh, what does that mean?
4: Like, bye. Like, get out.
0: That is exactly what it means.
1: Now, there's a lot of variations of talk to the hand. You can say, talk to the hand, your breath I can't stand.
4: There's
1: other ones, too. I don't know.
0: I never added the other one, but I would put, you have to put the hand up. You put the hand up, that's the best
4: way.
0: That's
4: the extended version.
0: Yeah, that's right.
1: If someone is told to take a chill pill, what does that mean?
4: Oh, like calm down.
1: Yes.
0: Yeah, that's an easy one.
1: Well, you're ready for it.
0: You know what? Our slang was rooted more in things that made sense. I will just say that.
4: Yeah, that's true.
1: Including cowabunga, dude.
0: Cowabunga, dude means what?
4: Like chill? Like, I don't know.
0: No, that's incorrect. I'm sorry. Cowabunga means like, you know, YOLO. Like, I'm going for it. Like, you know, whatever happens, happens at this point.
1: Mm-hmm. Yeah.
0: You jump full in.
1: Who made that famous?
4: Oh. God, I don't even. A surfer?
0: Wow.
1: Bart Simpson.
0: Well, I mean, technically, a surfer.
1: It was a surfing term before
0: Bart Simpson.
1: Yeah.
0: But yeah, okay.
1: I'm looking at the comments.
0: Regional.
1: Because people are also suggesting things that we should bring up.
0: What's up? But you know who did that?
4: Ooh.
0: Who made that famous?
4: Oh, I have no clue.
0: Budweiser. Come on.
4: Budweiser?
1: We have so much to learn here. Bat Solero wrote on Instagram, I've been trying to bring back Let's Not and Say We Did.
0: Let's not say we did.
1: Wow. Yeah, that's a good one.
0: You know what you put with that? Psych.
1: Psych.
0: Psych, go with that one.
1: Yeah.
0: I'm just giving myself an applause for that one. Q102.
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1: You want to know how you know it's back to school time across the country? Because you see all your social media feed filling up with the photos. Oh, aren't we over that? Taking the picture the first day of school, holding the sign. These poor kids don't want to hold signs anymore.
0: Parents are never going to be over that, though.
1: Oh, I mean, yes,
0: there's totes right now in the attic at my house, and they're from Jordan in third grade. So parents are never over that.
1: I don't know about that. Is there a tradition that you had in your home for first day of school? What was it? 1-800-330-9999. Q102.

0: You're listening to Q102. Back to school time across the country. You know how you know that, Raven?
1: Because I'm going to be standing in line behind buses.
0: No. Well, yes.
1: That's been happening a lot.
0: But also because you see all the back to school first day photos all over social media.
1: Oh, sure.
0: Yeah. I think it's one of the traditions that has really caught on everywhere is that you take a picture with your kid holding the sign saying first day of school. Although I have to say, not as much as it used to be. Mm. People have really dialed it
1: back.
0: Well,
1: they got paranoid about it, too, right? Like, everybody was out there, my favorite teacher is this, my favorite color is this. And then people were like, well, you know, if I want to kidnap your child, right, this would be the perfect way to lure them into a car. And then people were like, let me roll that back. Wisely so, but I think people are still taking the photo.
0: Yeah. There's some back-to-school traditions that stick with your family. They're unique to your family.
1: Sure.
0: Producer John, he said something to me probably like 2 years ago, and it stuck with me because it hurt my feelings.
1: Okay.
0: I get up very early to come to work in the morning.
1: Sure.
0: I'm not there in the mornings for my family.
1: That.
0: Right. And one day we were talking, he's like, I'm not going to be in. It's the first day of school for his son. And I said, oh gosh, like I haven't been able to do a first day of school ever.
1: Mm-hmm.
0: And he looked at me, he goes, you proud of that? Isn't that messed up?
1: That's a jerk thing to say.
0: It's a jerk thing to say.
1: But you know what? I mean, it's also one of those statements that allows you to question, you know, your choices
0: decisions.
1: In certain
0: right.
1: situations, right? So
0: yeah.
1: I feel like you've taken a day or two off since then to do that every once in a while.
0: Because he said that, and I felt like a jerk mom.
1: Well,
0: that's why.
1: You know what? Listen, look at it like this. I grew up in the 80s, all right? And the 80s into the early 90s, we didn't do this stuff. Parents didn't care about their kids.
0: I was about to say
1: that's it.
0: Our back-to-school tradition was that the weekend before.
1: You had to get there. That was the tradition.
0: We would go to the shoe store. We would go to Payless or whatever the discount shoe place is. You know, wherever they had like the cardboard boxes on the wall.
1: Yeah.
0: And we would try on new shoes and we would get new sneakers. New sneakers was our back to school.
1: That was your tradition.
0: That was it. Yeah. But then I look at like one of my best girlfriends, Gabby. The weekend before they start school, her kids are in, her son just started college, but forever. They do vision boards, like cutting out magazines and papers. And they talk about their goals and they reflect them on their vision boards. And it's something they all do together as a family. And I was like, if I said to my husband, we're going to make a vision board right now.
1: Yeah, he'd be like,
0: go back to work.
1: Yeah, we've got a lot more things to do right now at this moment. But you know what? Good for them. Whatever works in your family, your household, gets you pumped up. That's good.
0: I always liked writing your three goals for the year, which is similar to the vision board, but just a lot less scissors and tape, you know?
1: Yeah, okay, right.
0: I'm looking at our Facebook page at Anna and Raven. Let's see.
1: If I walked in and I saw a vision board and I didn't know what I was looking at, I'd be like, what serial killer made this letter?
0: We should make vision boards. Like, when's the last time we made a vision board?
1: Forever.
0: Let's see. Donna said, the weekend before school started, we get all three kids dressed up for a fancy dinner out and celebrate a good school year ahead.
1: That's nice.
0: That's wonderful.
1: Yeah, I like that.
0: Yeah.
1: Yeah, a little go team.
0: Mm-hmm.
1: Mm-hmm.
0: Let's see. Richard wrote, I would eat a slice of pumpkin pie.
1: Okay.
0: Interesting.
1: I mean, if that's an excuse that you need to get dessert, I like that.
0: Kathy said, always new clothes. I mean, going back to school shopping.
1: I mean, right. You had to get a couple things. We would get our sneakers at Bob's back in the day, and they had a sneaker department down in the basement, and you would run into everybody you hadn't seen over summer down there.
0: Yeah. Because
1: that was like the spot to go. But again, as far as first day, my parents would be, the tradition is you better be there. You better make it.
0: Mary wrote, I went to 8 different schools in 4 different states. So my first day was usually in the middle of the year, and I was always the new girl. My dad was in the Air Force.
1: That's tough. I feel for you, man.
0: Yes.
1: Military kids, but you know what? I mean, it's a sacrifice for the whole family.
0: Yep.
1: Sometimes you get really good at making friends, though, in a situation like that. So you got to try and find the silver lining.
0: What's your family's back-to-school tradition? Are you making vision boards? 1-800-330-9999.
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7: You have a first day back to school tradition. You see all those first day photos all over social media right now. Kids heading back, holding up their signs. First day of third grade.
6: Yeah. Yeah, we didn't really have one when I was growing up. It was the 80s into the early 90s. It was like, you better be up and you better be at the bus stop because I'm not driving you to school.
7: I remember it was the sneakers. Like the weekend before, we would go buy the new sneakers for the school year, which is weird because, yeah. I mean, we would need more sneakers at some point. But at that moment, we needed the sneakers right there. I needed my kids.
6: I had to get those weeks before because I had to have the outfit like all lined up.
7: I'm looking at our text line. You could always text us too at 1-800-330-9999. And it says we create a playlist for the drive to school.
6: That's a good idea.
7: That is fun. But I'm like, what songs go on it? Like, is it school songs or is it just songs that like pump you up?
6: I'm going to need like Lose Yourself, Eminem. I'm going to need like French Montana.
7: French Montana?
6: Mm-hmm.
7: That doesn't make any sense at all.
6: I need that going to school right there.
7: I'm thinking like K-pop,
6: I went deaf on them.
7: Demon Hunters.
6: Ever since you
7: Golden.
6: Left me.
7: All right. No one knows what you're talking about.
6: It's the jam right
7: 1-800-330-9999.
6: It's the jam.
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9: With sunshine today and a light breeze out of the northwest, the high will get close to 94 degrees. Then a few clouds will move in tonight with the low eventually settling in the upper 60s. Sunshine tomorrow with a high near 92. And not a whole lot of change as we start off the week on Monday. Another sunny afternoon with a high in the low 90s. Scattered thunderstorms may pop up on Tuesday as the high temperature eventually approaches 90 degrees. I'm Jeff Maher from the Weather Channel. Q102.

0: Northwest Georgia's number one, Q102.
1: You know, it's back to school time because you see everybody posting the photos of their kids holding up the signs. Although I have to say, not as much as you've seen in the recent years past.
2: Yeah, well, you know, I mean, we put out some warnings about that. We were like, hey, maybe not a good idea to give away all your kids' information.
1: And the kids hate doing it, let's be honest.
2: Yeah, there's that.
1: But what's your back to school first day tradition? 1-800-330-9999. Bob.
3: Well, I'm thinking about when I was a kid. My mom, she'd always drive us to school instead of having to take the bus. And then we'd always stop by and get McDonald's breakfast before school.
1: Nice.
2: That is the best first day.
1: How did you wake up that early?
2: Because they knew they were going to McDonald's.
1: That's true.
2: So they were like, all right. Let's go.
3: Exactly.
2: That's a good motivator.
3: It's like Christmas morning.
2: Yeah.
1: That is fun. And then you go back, you go to school with a full tummy. That's great.
2: Yeah, good stuff right there. That's a good first day tradition. I like that.
1: Heather, how about you? First day back to school tradition.
4: What we would do growing up, every night before the first day of school, we would share a goal, me and my siblings. We would share a goal for the school year as to what we wanted to do and what we wanted to accomplish. Just one goal. Mm-hmm. So not too much pressure. But I really enjoyed that, and that's something that I actually still do today.
1: That's a great idea.
2: Yeah, I mean, certainly if you have that capacity to, you know, be focused, to execute well, and have a little bit of that competitive edge between you guys. Some of the best friendships I ever had, we really pushed each other. Whether we were saying it directly, or there was just that kind of frenemy jealousy thing there, or whatever, that rivalry, like, that's how you push yourself to greatness.
1: A lot of the manifesting and the writing your goals thing is like if you write three goals, put it on a post-it, and put it on your mirror that you look at every single day when you get ready, then it's a reminder every day that you're working towards those goals. And it's a good thing for, it's not just adults, for kids too. Like, yeah. What do you want to accomplish this year?
2: I think whatever your method is,
1: yeah.
2: If you stay focused on something, right? If you're after something, whatever your motivating factor is, that's going to push you to do things. Yeah. That's interesting. Good one.
1: David, you have a back-to-school first day tradition for your family?
5: Yeah, my wife deals with it mostly, but something that I like that they do is we have been taking the same pictures with the same backpack, same pose on our front porch for their entire, you know, few years. And once we moved, we actually went back to that house just to take the picture and then, you know, head off to school. And I think what they're trying to do is, you know, you have pictures when you're 3 all the way up to when you're 18. So I like that tradition.
1: Wait, don't people live there now?
2: Get off my lawn!
1: Like, what are you doing? Who are you? Are those your kids?
5: We do it early and quickly.
1: Oh my gosh.
2: I'd be like, it's 5:30, Ma! There's somebody on the porch!
1: It's so weird. It's such a weird
2: call the
1: thing.
2: Police!
1: I can understand if you had the same spot. Like, when you go by a house and then they have, like, if you go to a doorway and it has all the different measurements and the names as they grow.
2: You got to rip the trim off. That's what you do when you move.
1: You paint right over it. And then I feel so bad. It's like, that was a lifetime of memories for a family. And I literally took one stroke of this brush and it's gone.
2: No. Oh. They should pry it off before they leave. If they don't, they don't really care about their children. That's the obvious answer. Mm-hmm.
1: Christine, first day of school tradition, what is it?
6: Yeah, so we usually do a barbecue. We'll have, like, the whole family there and a lot of our friends. And then we'll just discuss, like, academic goals and the plans we have to accomplish them.
2: Actually,
1: that's nice.
2: So a get-together the day before is nice because your energy is good. Your vibes is good.
1: And it kind of gives a celebration, like a last big hurrah before the start and everything changing. That's cool.
2: Everybody's uptight about their schedule in the run-up. Normally, I've been uptight in the run-up to my schedule to getting back at a routine, like going back to school. Having something loose right before that, I kind of like that idea.
1: Me too.
2: Q102.
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0: 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You're all done with your back-to-school shopping. Congratulations to you. And if you still haven't done yours yet, get ready to pay a whole lot of money.
2: I made the mistake of going to the store on Saturday in the afternoon, going to Walmart, like, and no idea, looking at the calendar, thinking it would be a thing.
0: Oh.
2: I was stuck for an hour for two items.
0: Yeah.
2: It was crazy.
0: Did a seven-year-old pummel you for a folder?
2: No, that didn't happen. I wasn't there for that.
0: We're going to play Guess How Much This Back-to-School Item Costs. It's coming back next.
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1: Back to school, back to school, to prove to Dad that I'm not a fool. Oh, back to school.
2: How much money have you spent on back-to-school shopping?
0: Oh, I would imagine it's quite a bit.
2: $863.86 is the national average for a child, for a family with a child between K and 12.
0: Wow.
2: Yep. A lot of it goes to electronics. You got to get them a laptop, Chrome,
0: well, yeah, that
2: whatever.
0: Makes sense, right.
2: Yeah, clothing, I mean, clothes and accessories. $250 for clothing and accessories. Shoes, $174. How many pairs of shoes these kids need? I guess it depends on the kind of shoes, too.
0: Yeah, stuff is up now at this point, man. I feel like the clothes number is low, the shoes number is high, but what's the difference?
2: School supplies, $146. I took my family to Target yesterday to buy a bunch of stuff for back to school,
0: mm-hmm.
2: and we played a game. We said, how much do you think this costs?
0: Oh, I love games.
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2: Post-its?
0: Oh my gosh.
2: Are almost so much more expensive than you think. That's why I steal them from work all the time.
0: Yeah.
2: You know, if you look here.
0: We just went to a conference thing. I saw you came back with six pads of them.
2: I stole them. We went to a conference.
0: I mean, you didn't steal them. You might have stolen them from other
2: No,
0: observers.
2: Yeah, no. They had, like, in each person's spot, yeah. they had all these Post-it notes that were branded. And I took everybody that left without theirs.
0: Well, I forgot mine.
2: Yeah.
0: So, you know, that's not a problem.
2: I got it over here.
0: Right.
2: Yeah.
0: That's good.
3: All right. Here we have a metal 12-inch ruler, mm-hmm. although it's the old school wood color. Amazing technology.
2: They can't have wood rulers anymore. It's metal, but it looked wood.
0: I mean, $2.97.
4: Actual retail price, $1.99.
0: Okay.
2: It's a bargain.
0: Right.
2: I didn't,
0: yeah,
2: you know
0: that's
2: what?
0: Better.
2: I wanted to buy it even though I had literally no use for it whatsoever.
0: Right. Yes. You're just like, you know, man, that's cheap.
2: I'm like,
0: that
2: you never know when you need a ruler. Like,
0: right.
2: It's, you know, it's one of those things that whenever you're like, somebody have a ruler? Nobody does.
0: All right, what else?
3: Here we have the Mercedes of pencils, Ticonderoga number 2, 12 pack.
2: I love Ticonderoga.
0: I just keep saying $4.97 to $5.67.
4: Actual retail price, $4.29.
0: I was close that time. That's still not right, but I'm going to give myself one ding.
2: We had an argument, me and my older daughter, Hayden, who's going into her senior year, because Dakota wanted a new backpack.
0: Yeah.
2: They do this thing at the school where the seniors get kids' backpacks, so Hayden's got like a Lilo and Stitch one.
0: Okay, cool.
2: But Dakota, my seven-year-old, who's going into third grade, sees it and is immediately jealous that she wants a new backpack too, but I just got her one last year, and usually we have a rule that it's every 2 years you get a new backpack.
0: Yeah, because I mean they're not giving them away anymore.
2: Right, but I gave in.
3: Dakota for herself has selected this Hello Kitty lunchbox. It has sparkles on it, and how else would you describe it?
4: Rainbow, because it has like a lot of rainbows kind of on it, and the sparkles are like in it, and a pink bow.
2: Mm-hmm. Yep. Yeah.
0: All right, so it's a lunchbox. Is it also a backpack?
2: Yeah, it's like a combo set.
0: Okay. $29.
2: Here's why I gave in.
3: Actual retail price?
4: $10.99.
0: How can that be 10 bucks if the Post-its notes are 10 bucks?
2: That's what I said. I said, you know what? Yeah, you want a backpack? You want a new one? For 10 bucks, you can have one. Deal. Thank you, Target.
0: I'm just terrible at this, but good luck paying for all this, parents.
2: Q102.
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2: Q102. A lot of college students moving back into the dorms this week. It's a big week for that.
0: People were packing up on my street over the last couple days. Lots of tears going on in the parking lot.
2: Oh, gosh. Yeah, it's that time of year. Yep. And some parents are relieved to drop their kids off at the dorm.
0: That's true.
2: And then some are certainly not. But I've been giggling because when I think back to my dorm and move-in day and how I decorated it, it's a lot different than what some people are doing now. Mm. Wait till you hear this. It's coming up next.
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8: weather. It'll stay seasonably hot through the weekend. Looks mostly dry. A small chance of rain returning next week. Lots of sunshine the rest of your Saturday. Highs up in the low 90s. Mainly clear tonight. Low 68. Sunny on Sunday. A high of 91. Sunshine on Monday. Low 64. Afternoon high 91. And Tuesday, a chance for a few widely scattered storms. Otherwise, sunshine with a high of 91. I'm meteorologist Mark Thibodeau from the Weather Channel.

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1: 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They're doing something new, Raven, to dorm rooms.
2: 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Total bill, $20,000.
1: Oh, what?
0: You know, I know about, we've talked about before, like the whole pledging thing and whatnot, and I know how big it is at some of the large schools. I know that it's a thing. I mean, some people obviously have more means than others when they move into their dorm.
1: Mm-hmm.
0: $20,000 makeover, though?
1: No.
0: Good Lord.
1: I had Green Day posters. We bunked our beds, me and my roommate.
0: Okay.
1: And I had
0: so you
1: Green
0: had room
1: Day
0: for activities?
1: Yes, well, so many activities.
0: Yeah.
1: So we had room for a microwave and a mini fridge.
0: Okay.
1: That's how tight our room was.
0: All right.
1: And that was my decoration. That and string lights. It was Billy Joe and string lights. That was the decoration.
0: I mean, how often were you in there anyways, right?
1: A lot.
0: Were you?
1: Okay. Freshman year, a lot.
0: Yeah.
1: But I'll never forget. I think everybody's got dorm stories, like what went down in your dorm. And my husband and I eventually, we moved up to the townhouses. So that was like a upperclassman kind of lived there.
0: Yes, yeah.
1: But he moved in with his fraternity brothers. And what they did, you know what? I'm going to have him tell you. Paul.
3: Hi.
1: Remember your townhouse and what you boys did to it and why you got in so much trouble?
0: Oh,
3: I remember.
1: What happened?
3: Started as someone just drawing something on the wall, snowballed into full characters in the bathroom of every single person that lived in the townhouse. And then we went a little further from that to just writing on every single wall.
0: Nice.
1: And then what did you do when you cut a piece out of the wall? What did you stuff the wall with before you guys graduated and left that dorm?
3: Oh, there's plenty of stories about it. I think the funnier one has got to be when we locked somebody got locked out of their room. So they blew through the wall into the closet to get into the room.
0: Nice.
3: And unlocked the door from the inside.
1: Yeah. Yeah. But then what did you cut a hole in and specifically put into the walls and then seal it up like nobody had ever noticed?
3: It was college. It was funny. You know, somebody was in the, there was three floors. Somebody was in the bathroom on the floor below. So we cut a hole into the wall, cut a hole in the air vent, and put old rotten food in there.
0: Good. Yeah. Nice. And then sealed it up.
1: And like you could never notice.
3: Oh, yeah. And then we sealed it up.
0: No.
1: You would never notice. Like, can you imagine that these, and then you moved into that dorm the next semester, and it always smelled like garbage and rotting food, and you had no idea why.
0: That is terrible.
1: Yep.
3: I guess that was pretty handy. What can I say?
0: You should be ashamed of yourself.
3: Up a wall.
0: That is nice, though. It explains your spackling skills.
1: Meanwhile, here we are, 3 years after moving into our new home. I've asked him to close up 2 nail holes in our bedroom. Still hasn't done it.
0: I wouldn't suggest doing it with steak or anything like that.
1: All right, that's all, honey.
3: All right.
1: Have a wonderful day. Bye.
0: See you, man.
1: What went down in your college dorm? 1-800-330-9999. We'll change your voice if we need to. Q102.
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1: These are making me giggle. Dorm rooms. Remember moving into your dorm room? It's a big week for it. A lot of colleges, this being their move-in week. Some spending up to $20,000 to do the kids' dorm rooms, getting high-class furniture in there. It's wild, right?
0: Some people have the means, others don't.
1: Your dorm room probably was nothing like that.
0: Right.
1: I know mine wasn't.
0: Right.
1: What do you remember that happened in your dorm room? Morgana Rowe, I told my roommate not to paint her nails in my bed. Got it. Yep. She did it anyway. Nail polish spilled everywhere.
0: Nice.
1: That was in the sober hours. Oh, yep. Yep.
0: You'd smell that forever.
1: Oh, Wanda wrote, in the Atlanta blizzard of the 80s, we actually had stranded motorists come in and spend the night in our dorm room.
0: Oh, that's nice. Comfy. Hey, what's up, neighbor?
1: You know what? In college, we would have been like, yeah,
0: come on in.
1: Come on in.
0: Why not? Got to stay safe.
1: Yeah.
0: All right. Can't have anybody out there in a snowdrift.
1: Yeah. What do you remember from your dorm room? 1-800-330-9999.
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1: Some parents are hiring designers for their kids' dorm rooms, paying up to $20,000 so they could have real furniture in their dorms.
2: No, I mean, that's like moving into your own condo. I'll save that for after we're done paying the tuition.
1: And a lot of kids are moving in this week. What went down in your dorm room? You'll never forget it. 1-800-330-9999.
3: Well, it was crazy. It was, I guess, crazy scary. My buddy, Mark, first year or sophomore year, had a pet snake. He would take it out and play with it all the time. He fell asleep with it wrapped around his hand. I had this horrible fear of snakes. And we woke up, and he's like, the snake's gone. I'm like, what do you mean the snake's gone? And the snake was gone. It was wrapped around his hand, and he fell asleep. And it took us a week to find the darn thing. Mm-hmm. And we didn't, like, find it. We looked everywhere. I mean, we looked every single where for it. We took everything out of the room. We couldn't find it. Finally, a week later, we see it kind of crawling, like, you know, going towards the door. But that week was the scariest time of my life. I had mm-hmm. so many nightmares about snakes.
2: I got a thing about pets in the dorm. I don't think it's right.
1: No, I don't think so either.
2: Yeah, I don't think it's a good idea. It's not a safe environment for the pets.
1: Yeah.
2: All right? I'm not with that. I mean, a snake is one thing. I'd be terrified of that guy, too.
1: I don't want to be in your dorm, even on a different floor, if there's a snake there. Like, you have to disclose that to everybody. I don't know.
2: And what if there's hamsters? Somebody else has got hamsters. Now we got a snake running wild.
1: We had
2: now
1: a mouse.
2: Now one pet's trying to eat another pet. That ain't cool.
1: We had a pet mouse when we were pledging, and then we got in trouble from the sisters for having it.
2: Yeah.
1: It's a long story that I don't want to talk about, but it was a sad ending for that mouse.
2: Jasmine, what do you remember about your dorm? What happened?
4: So we had a suite, so there were four of us that lived together. There were two dorm rooms and that, like, bedrooms and then a suite area. And one of the girls that lived in the bedrooms grew up on a farm. So during spring break, she went away. We all went home, whatever. We come back, and she brought a pig, a baby pig. It was the cutest thing I've ever seen, and we kept it for a long time. Pigs are actually really clean. Like, everyone thinks pigs are filthy, but they're not. It was, like, actually a really clean thing to have, and we just adored it. And then we were, like, the hit of the whole building. Everybody would come and see this little pig.
1: What's up with all these dorm room stories and pets?
2: Again, I'm worried about the pig. I'm worried about somebody getting wasted and being inappropriate with this pig. Or somebody's ignoring its dinner time. I'm upset about it.
1: One of the fraternities on campus, Delta Kappa Epsilon, it's a very famous one, they had rumors of, like, animal things, and, like, any time that you would see one of them with an animal, you would be concerned.
2: Right.
1: Yeah.
2: Get that pig out of there.
1: Right. But I guess, knowing stories from my own college days, there's worse things you can do than have a pet in your dorm.
2: Willa, what happened in your dorm?
5: So, I had four roommates, and three of us were vegetarian, and the other two weren't. Tell me why they would always leave meat out on the counter. Not, like, like, it should have been in the fridge, first of all, but just, like, out. It was so gross.
2: That's a message. Didn't like your belief system.
1: Mm-hmm.
2: Meat left out on a counter? Suspect. All right? You can't mess with that meat. You can't eat it. But there's the exception of when you walk up and you see a good charcuterie, you don't immediately ask it for what time it went out on the counter, right? Like, I don't mm-hmm. quiz the prosciutto. I just gauge whether or not it's something I'm going to put in my mouth. I've got a surprise for you, Anna.
1: Yeah.
2: The answer is always yes.
1: Okay.
2: Always yes.
1: Yep.
2: Also, Anna can make flowers out of salami.
1: I can. And I could also make them look like oysters and clamshells. There's a lot of things I can do with salami. I've talked about it in the past. When charcuterie became really popular, the charcuterie boards, I should have jumped on that bandwagon, but I didn't.
2: Are they still doing those butter board things? That seemed weird.
1: Yeah, we just like to put things on boards now. Like, we have all of a sudden, like, we have a plethora of boards.
2: Yeah, I guess so.
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5: With sunshine today and a light breeze out of the northwest, the high will get close to 94 degrees. Then a few clouds will move in tonight with the low eventually settling in the upper 60s. Sunshine tomorrow with a high near 92. And not a whole lot of changes as we start off the week on Monday. Another sunny afternoon with a high in the low 90s. Scattered thunderstorms may pop up on Tuesday as the high temperature eventually approaches 90 degrees. I'm Jeff Maher from the Weather Channel. Q-Y-O.

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1: When the clouds roll in and the rain begins to fall,
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2: weather. With sunshine today and a light breeze out of the northwest, the high will get close to 94 degrees. Then a few clouds will move in tonight with the low eventually settling in the upper 60s. Sunshine tomorrow with a high near 92. And not a whole lot of change as we start off the week on Monday. Another sunny afternoon with a high in the low 90s. Scattered thunderstorms may pop up on Tuesday as the high temperature eventually approaches 90 degrees. I'm Jeff Maher from the Weather Channel.

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12: With sunshine today and a light breeze out of the northwest, the high will get close to 94 degrees. Then a few clouds will move in tonight, with the low eventually settling in the upper 60s. Sunshine tomorrow with a high near 92. And not a whole lot of change as we start off the week on Monday. Another sunny afternoon with a high in the low 90s. Scattered thunderstorms may pop up on Tuesday as the high temperature eventually approaches 90 degrees. I'm Jeff Maher from the Weather Channel. Q102.

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2: There's a lot of talk about heroes these days. 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
3: With sunshine today and a light breeze out of the northwest, the high will get close to 94 degrees. Then a few clouds will move in tonight, with the low eventually settling in the upper 60s. Sunshine tomorrow with a high near 92. And not a whole lot of change as we start off the week on Monday. Another sunny afternoon with a high in the low 90s. Scattered thunderstorms may pop up on Tuesday as the high temperature eventually approaches 90 degrees. I'm Jeff Maher from the Weather Channel.

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11: With sunshine today and a light breeze out of the northwest, the high will get close to 94 degrees. Then a few clouds will move in tonight with the low eventually settling in the upper 60s. Sunshine tomorrow with a high near 92. And not a whole lot of change as we start off the week on Monday. Another sunny afternoon with a high in the low 90s. Scattered thunderstorms may pop up on Tuesday as the high temperature eventually approaches 90 degrees. I'm Jeff Maher from the Weather Channel.
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19: With sunshine today and a light breeze out of the northwest, the high will get close to 94 degrees. Then a few clouds will move in tonight with the low eventually settling in the upper 60s. Sunshine tomorrow with a high near 92. And not a whole lot of change as we start off the week on Monday. Another sunny afternoon with a high in the low 90s. Scattered thunderstorms may pop up on Tuesday as the high temperature eventually approaches 90 degrees. I'm Jeff Maher from the Weather Channel.

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2: After a dry weekend and a dry start to the week on Monday, some thunderstorms should develop heading towards Tuesday. But for the rest of this afternoon, some sunshine with temperatures in the low to mid-90s with a light breeze out of the northwest. And then partly cloudy overnight as the low falls to 68 degrees. It's going to be a sunny end of the weekend tomorrow with a high near 92. And mostly sunny on Monday with a high again in the low 90s. I'm Jeff Maher from the Weather Channel.

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1: When the clouds roll in and the rain begins to fall,
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2: 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Warm weather.
3: With sunshine today and a light breeze out of the northwest, the high will get close to 94 degrees. Then a few clouds will move in tonight with the low eventually settling in the upper 60s. Sunshine tomorrow with a high near 92. And not a whole lot of change as we start off the week on Monday. Another sunny afternoon with a high in the low 90s. Scattered thunderstorms may pop up on Tuesday as the high temperature eventually approaches 90 degrees. I'm Jeff Maher from the Weather Channel. Q102.

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1: $2,200 is the jackpot for the next Campy Raven. It's Anna Zapp from the Anna on Raven show. If you know your pop culture trivia, you'll go head-to-head against him. Beat him, you're going to win the cash. He beats you, jackpot gets bigger. Now, to help you out, here's an unfair advantage that you get that Raven doesn't get. The first two answers to the next five questions. Answer to question number one, Dos Equis. Answer to question number two, Ted Mosby. 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
22: After a dry weekend and a dry start to the week on Monday, some thunderstorms should develop heading towards Tuesday. But for the rest of this afternoon, some sunshine with temperatures in the low to mid-90s with a light breeze out of the northwest. And then partly cloudy overnight as the low falls to 68 degrees. It's going to be a sunny end of the weekend tomorrow with a high near 92. And mostly sunny on Monday with a high again in the low 90s. I'm Jeff Maher from the Weather Channel.

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3: After a dry weekend and a dry start to the week on Monday, some thunderstorms should develop heading towards Tuesday. But for the rest of this afternoon, some sunshine with temperatures in the low to mid-90s with a light breeze out of the northwest. And then partly cloudy overnight as the low falls to 68 degrees. It's going to be a sunny end of the weekend tomorrow with a high near 92. And mostly sunny on Monday with a high again in the low 90s. I'm Jeff Maher from the Weather Channel. Q100.

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12: After a dry weekend and a dry start to the week on Monday, some thunderstorms should develop heading towards Tuesday. But for the rest of this afternoon, some sunshine with temperatures in the low to mid-90s with a light breeze out of the northwest. And then partly cloudy overnight as the low falls to 68 degrees. It's going to be a sunny end of the weekend tomorrow with a high near 92. And mostly sunny on Monday with a high again in the low 90s. I'm Jeff Maher from the Weather Channel.
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14: After a dry weekend and a dry start to the week on Monday, some thunderstorms should develop heading towards Tuesday. But for the rest of this afternoon, some sunshine with temperatures in the low to mid-90s with a light breeze out of the northwest. And then partly cloudy overnight as the low falls to 68 degrees. It's going to be a sunny end of the weekend tomorrow with a high near 92. And mostly sunny on Monday with a high again in the low 90s. I'm Jeff Maher from the Weather Channel. Q.

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12: After a dry weekend and a dry start to the week on Monday, some thunderstorms should develop heading towards Tuesday. But for the rest of this afternoon, some sunshine with temperatures in the low to mid-90s with a light breeze out of the northwest. And then partly cloudy overnight as the low falls to 68 degrees. It's going to be a sunny end of the weekend tomorrow with a high near 92. And mostly sunny on Monday with a high again in the low 90s. I'm Jeff Maher from the Weather Channel.

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1: When the clouds roll in and the rain begins to fall,
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12: After a dry weekend and a dry start to the week on Monday, some thunderstorms should develop heading towards Tuesday. But for the rest of this afternoon, some sunshine with temperatures in the low to mid-90s with a light breeze out of the northwest. And then partly cloudy overnight as the low falls to 68 degrees. It's going to be a sunny end of the weekend tomorrow with a high near 92. And mostly sunny on Monday with a high again in the low 90s. I'm Jeff Maher from the Weather Channel. Q1.

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0: You know what day it is? 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
16: weather. After a dry weekend and a dry start to the week on Monday, some thunderstorms should develop heading towards Tuesday. But for the rest of this afternoon, some sunshine with temperatures in the low to mid-90s with a light breeze out of the northwest. And then partly cloudy overnight as the low falls to 68 degrees. It's going to be a sunny end of the weekend tomorrow with a high near 92. And mostly sunny on Monday with a high again in the low 90s. I'm Jeff Maher from the Weather Channel.

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4: Temperatures finally getting back to a little closer to where they should be for this time of summer as we run it back to 68 tonight, partly cloudy. Sunday, sunny, a tick on the high side. We'll get up to around 90. And then Sunday night, we'll close out the weekend mostly clear, low 64. And then Monday, mostly sunny, back up to 89 for that high. I'm Jeff Eno from the Weather Channel.

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9: Pretty quiet stretch here. Partly cloudy skies. We'll run it back to around 68 for the overnight low. That's about where we are supposed to be for this time of year. Now, we'll go ahead and call it seasonably hot for Sunday. Right around the upper 80s, we've got sunshine. We'll get up to around 90 for that high. Sunday night, mostly clear, even cooler, low 64. Mostly sunny Monday and 89. Jeff Eno from the Weather Channel.

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0: You know what day it is? 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
10: After a dry weekend and a dry start to the week on Monday, some thunderstorms should develop heading towards Tuesday. But for the rest of this afternoon, some sunshine with temperatures in the low to mid-90s with a light breeze out of the northwest. And then partly cloudy overnight as the low falls to 68 degrees. It's going to be a sunny end of the weekend tomorrow with a high near 92. And mostly sunny on Monday with a high again in the low 90s. I'm Jeff Maher from the Weather Channel.

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3: From weather.
15: Temperatures finally getting back to a little closer to where they should be for this time of summer. As we run it back to 68 tonight, partly cloudy. Sunday, sunny, a tick on the high side. We'll get up to around 90. And then Sunday night, we'll close out the weekend mostly clear, low 64. And then Monday, mostly sunny, back up to 89 for that high. I'm Jeff Eno from the Weather Channel.
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1: When the clouds roll in and the rain begins to fall,
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13: Pretty quiet stretch here. Partly cloudy skies. We'll run it back to around 68 for the overnight low. That's about where we are supposed to be for this time of year. Now, we'll go ahead and call it seasonably hot for Sunday. Right around the upper 80s. We've got sunshine. We'll get up to around 90 for that high. Sunday night, mostly clear, even cooler, low 64. Mostly sunny Monday and 89. Jeff Eno from the Weather Channel.

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0: You know what day it is? 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
15: Temperatures finally getting back to a little closer to where they should be for this time of summer. As we run it back to 68 tonight, partly cloudy. Sunday, sunny, a tick on the high side. We'll get up to around 90. And then Sunday night, we'll close out the weekend mostly clear, low 64. And then Monday, mostly sunny, back up to 89 for that high. I'm Jeff Eno from the Weather Channel.

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2: There's a lot of talk about heroes these days. 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That's why we look up to the ones who look out for us.
3: Pretty quiet stretch here. Partly cloudy skies. We'll run it back to around 68 for the overnight low. That's about where we are supposed to be for this time of year. Now, we'll go ahead and call it seasonably hot for Sunday. Right around the upper 80s. We've got sunshine. We'll get up to around 90.

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6: Temperatures finally getting back to a little closer to where they should be for this time of summer as we run it back to 68 tonight, partly cloudy. Sunday, sunny, a tick on the high side. We'll get up to around 90. And then Sunday night, we'll close out the weekend mostly clear, low 64. And then Monday, mostly sunny, back up to 89 for that high. I'm Jeff Eno from the Weather Channel. Q102.

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11: weather. Pretty quiet stretch here. Partly cloudy skies. We'll run it back to around 68 for the overnight low. That's about where we are supposed to be for this time of year. Now, we'll go ahead and call it seasonably hot for Sunday. Right around the upper 80s, we've got sunshine. We'll get up to around 90 for that high. Sunday night, mostly clear, even cooler, low 64. Mostly sunny Monday and 89. Jeff Eno from the Weather Channel. 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
1: 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He's the best there is. 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
2: Talk about these temperatures. We are looking at pretty much highs after tomorrow, going up to the upper 80s, and then chances for rain returning, it looks like, as early as Monday night. Partly cloudy, upper 60s. Sunday sunny, up to 90. And then Sunday night, mostly clear, low 64. Monday, mostly sunny and 89. I'm Jeff Eno from the Weather Channel.

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12: Weather. Shouldn't be dealing with any of those heat advisories as we go through the upcoming week. We'll see rain opportunities return Monday night. Decent shot at the showers and storms coming in by Thursday. Partly cloudy, we'll run it back to the upper 60s. Sunday, sunny up to 90. Sunday night, mostly clear, low 64. And then Monday, mostly sunny, high of 89. Jeff Eno from the Weather Channel. Q1.

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15: Rome
16: weather. Pretty quiet stretch here, partly cloudy skies. We'll run it back to around 68 for the overnight low. That's about where we are supposed to be for this time of year. Now, we'll go ahead and call it seasonably hot for Sunday, right around the upper 80s. We got sunshine. We'll get up to around 90 for that high. Sunday night, mostly clear, even cooler, low 64. Mostly sunny Monday and 89. Jeff Eno from the Weather Channel.
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3: Talk about these temperatures. We are looking at pretty much highs after tomorrow, going up to the upper 80s, and then chances for rain returning, it looks like, as early as Monday night. Partly cloudy, upper 60s. Sunday sunny, up to 90. And then Sunday night, mostly clear, low 64. Monday, mostly sunny and 89. I'm Jeff Eno from the Weather Channel. 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
6: Shouldn't be dealing with any of those heat advisories as we go through the upcoming week. We'll see rain opportunities return Monday night. Decent shot at the showers and storms coming in by Thursday. Partly cloudy, we'll run it back to the upper 60s. Sunday, sunny, up to 90. Sunday night, mostly clear, low 64. And then Monday, mostly sunny, high of 89. Jeff Eno from the Weather Channel.

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